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1: done. Hey, yo, I'm not even gonna lie. 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

0: of Jerk, Saturday, 27 June, from 10 a.m. It's all going down at Jamrock Restaurant at Frigate Bay. 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
1: You know, life is like a car and dignity is the clutch. 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
1: You ever hear Earthquake call and say, "Hello, Miss Lee, yes, it's me, Earthquake, I come in Tuesday around 10? No, sir. Earthquake does arrive unannounced, and when it come, it shake all sense and sensibility out of we. Remain calm, stay inside, and do the DCH. 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

0: You ever hear Earthquake call and say, "Hello, Miss Lee, yes, it's me, Earthquake, I come in Tuesday around 10? No, sir. Earthquake does arrive unannounced, and when it come, it shake all sense and sensibility out of we. Remain calm, stay inside, and do the DCH. Drop, hover, hold on. Once the shaking starts, you know it's Earthquake. Make a quick move to a safe place. Don't run to the door, we are in the exit. Stairs might break up or full of people. Elevator, avoid that, because you might get in and poof, power gone, and you're stuck in that box without air. Take cover under a strong table or a bed, or crouch against an inside wall or in a corner, and cover your face and your head with your arms. Remember, DCH, drop, cover, hold on. Glass windows and doors, outside walls and doors, in an earthquake, bad news. 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Last thing, nobody run outside and ask, "You feel it, you feel it?" Remain calm, stay indoors until all the shaking stop, and do the DCH, drop, cover, hold on.
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1: You ever hear Earthquake call and say, "Hello, Miss Lee, yes, it's me, Earthquake, I come in Tuesday around 10? No, sir. Earthquake does arrive unannounced, and when it come, it shake all sense and sensibility out of we. Remain calm, stay inside, and do the DCH. 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
1: You ever hear Earthquake call and say, "Hello, Miss Lee, yes, it's me, Earthquake, I come in Tuesday around 10? No, sir. Earthquake does arrive unannounced, and when it come, it shake all sense and sensibility out of we. Remain calm, stay inside, and do the DCH. Drop, hover, hold on. 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

0: You ever hear Earthquake call and say, "Hello, Miss Lee, yes, it's me, Earthquake, I come in Tuesday around 10? No, sir. Earthquake does arrive unannounced, and when it come, it shake all sense and sensibility out of we. Remain calm, stay inside, and do the DCH. Drop, hover, hold on. Once the shaking starts, you know it's Earthquake. Make a quick move to a safe place. Don't run to the door, we are in the exit. Stairs might broke up or full of people. Elevator, avoid that, because you might get in and poof, power gone, and you're stuck in that box without ear. Take cover under a strong table or a bed, or crouch against an inside wall or in a corner, and cover your face and your head with your arms. Remember, DCH, drop, cover, hold on. Glass windows and doors, outside walls and doors, in an earthquake, bad news. 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Last thing, nobody run outside and ask, "You feel it, you feel it?" Remain calm, stay indoors until all the shaking stop, and do the DCH, drop, cover, hold on.
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Different DJs, different vibes, one experience. Daylight, music, energy. That's the Day Rave way.

0: never hear Earthquake call and say, "Hello, Miss Lee, yes, it's me, Earthquake, I come in Tuesday around 10. No, sir. Earthquake does arrive unannounced, and when it come, it shake all sense and sensibility out of we. Remain calm, stay inside, and do the DCH. Drop, hover, hold on. Once the shaking starts, you know it's Earthquake. Make a quick move to a safe place. Don't run to the door, we are in the exit. Stairs might broke up or full of people. Elevator, avoid that, because you might get in and poof, power gone, and you're stuck in that box without ear. Take cover under a strong table or a bed, or crouch against an inside wall or in a corner, and cover your face and your head with your arms. Remember, DCH, drop, cover, hold on. Glass windows and doors, outside walls and doors, in an earthquake, bad news. 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Last thing, don't want to run outside and ask, "You feel it, you feel it?" Remain calm, stay indoors until all the shaking stop, and do the DCH, drop, cover, hold on.
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1: You ever hear Earthquake call and say, "Hello, Miss Lee, yes, it's me, Earthquake, I come in Tuesday around 10? No, sir. Earthquake does arrive unannounced, and when it come, it shake all sense and sensibility out of we. Remain calm, stay inside, and do the DCH. Drop, hover, hold on. Once the shaking starts, you know it's Earthquake. 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Stairs might broke up or full of people. Elevator, avoid that, because you might get in and poof, power gone, and you're stuck in that box without ear. 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Remain calm, stay indoors until all the shaking stop, and do the DCH, drop, cover, hold on.
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0: ever hear Earthquake call and say, "Hello, Miss Lee, yes, it's me, Earthquake, I come in Tuesday around 10. No, sir. Earthquake does arrive unannounced, and when it come, it shake all sense and sensibility out of we. Remain calm, stay inside, and do the DCH. Drop, hover, hold on. Once the shaking starts, you know it's Earthquake. Make a quick move to a safe place. Don't run to the door, we are in the exit. Stairs might broke up or full of people. Elevator, avoid that, because you might get in and poof, power gone, and you're stuck in that box without air. Take cover under a strong table or a bed, or crouch against an inside wall or in a corner, and cover your face and your head with your arms. Remember, DCH, drop, cover, hold on. Glass windows and doors, outside walls and doors, in an earthquake, bad news. 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Last thing, nobody run outside and ask, "You feel it, you feel it?" Remain calm, stay indoors until all the shaking stop, and do the DCH, drop, cover, hold on.
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1: You ever hear Earthquake call and say, "Hello, Miss Lee, yes, it's me, Earthquake, I come in Tuesday around 10? No, sir. Earthquake does arrive unannounced, and when it come, it shake all sense and sensibility out of we. Remain calm, stay inside, and do the DCH. Drop, hover, hold on. 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Elevator, avoid that, because you might get in and poof, power gone, and you're stuck in that box without air. 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
1: You ever hear Earthquake call and say, "Hello, Miss Lee, yes, it's me, Earthquake, I come in Tuesday around 10? No, sir. Earthquake does arrive unannounced, and when it come, it shake all sense and sensibility out of we. Remain calm, stay inside, and do the DCH. Drop, hover, hold on. 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Elevator, avoid that, because you might get in and poof, power gone, and you're stuck in that box without air. 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

0: ever hear Earthquake call and say, "Hello, Miss Lee, yes, it's me, Earthquake, I come in Tuesday around 10. No, sir. Earthquake does arrive unannounced, and when it come, it shake all sense and sensibility out of we. Remain calm, stay inside, and do the DCH. Drop, hover, hold on. Once the shaking starts, you know it's Earthquake. Make a quick move to a safe place. Don't run to the door, we are any exit. Stairs might broke up or full of people. Elevator, avoid that, because you might get in and poof, power gone, and you're stuck in that box without ear. 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Last thing, nobody run outside and ask, "You feel it, you feel it?" 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

0: You ever hear Earthquake call and say, "Hello, Miss Lee, yes, it's me, Earthquake, I come in Tuesday around 10? No, sir. Earthquake does arrive unannounced, and when it come, it shake all sense and sensibility out of we. Remain calm, stay inside, and do the DCH. Drop, hover, hold on. Once the shaking starts, you know it's Earthquake. Make a quick move to a safe place. Don't run to the door, we are in the exit. Stairs might broke up or full of people. Elevator, avoid that, because you might get in and poof, power gone, and you're stuck in that box without air. 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

0: ever hear Earthquake call and say, "Hello, Miss Lee, yes, it's me, Earthquake, I come in Tuesday around 10? No, sir. Earthquake does arrive unannounced, and when it come, it shake all sense and sensibility out of we. Remain calm, stay inside, and do the DCH. Drop, hover, hold on. Once the shaking starts, you know it's Earthquake. Make a quick move to a safe place. 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Stairs might broke up or full of people. Elevator, avoid that, because you might get in and poof, power gone, and you're stuck in that box without air. 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Last thing, nobody run outside and ask, "You feel it, you feel it?" 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
1: You ever hear Earthquake call and say, "Hello, Miss Lee, yes, it's me, Earthquake, I come in Tuesday around 10? No, sir. Earthquake does arrive unannounced, and when it come, it shake all sense and sensibility out of we. Remain calm, stay inside, and do the DCH. Drop, hover, hold on. 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

0: You ever hear Earthquake call and say, "Hello, Miss Lee, yes, it's me, Earthquake, I come in Tuesday around 10? No, sir. Earthquake does arrive unannounced, and when it come, it shake all sense and sensibility out of we. Remain calm, stay inside, and do the DCH. Drop, hover, hold on. Once the shaking starts, you know it's Earthquake. Make a quick move to a safe place. Don't run to the door, we are in the exit. Stairs might broke up or full of people. Elevator, avoid that, because you might get in and poof, power gone, and you're stuck in that box without air. Take cover under a strong table or a bed, or crouch against an inside wall or in a corner, and cover your face and your head with your arms. Remember, DCH, drop, cover, hold on. 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Last thing, don't want to run outside and ask, "You feel it, you feel it?" Remain calm, stay indoors until all the shaking stop, and do the DCH, drop, cover, hold on.
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We have not had a president over the last 7-8 years who has heard your cries. We haven't had a president who's been focused on your issues.

0: ever hear Earthquake call and say, "Hello, Miss Lee, yes, it's me, Earthquake, I come in Tuesday around 10. No, sir. Earthquake does arrive unannounced, and when it come, it shake all sense and sensibility out of we. Remain calm, stay inside, and do the DCH. Drop, hover, hold on. Once the shaking starts, you know it's Earthquake. Make a quick move to a safe place. Don't run to the door, we are in the exit. Stairs might broke up or full of people. Elevator, avoid that, because you might get in and poof, power gone, and you're stuck in that box without air. Take cover under a strong table or a bed, or crouch against an inside wall or in a corner, and cover your face and your head with your arms. 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Remain calm, stay indoors until all the shaking stop, and do the DCH, drop, cover, hold on.
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2: Are you serious? This trick done left his MySpace open.

0: never hear Earthquake call and say, "Hello, Miss Lee, yes, it's me, Earthquake, I come in Tuesday around 10. No, sir. Earthquake does arrive unannounced, and when it come, it shake all sense and sensibility out of we. Remain calm, stay inside, and do the DCH. Drop, hover, hold on. Once the shaking starts, you know it's Earthquake. Make a quick move to a safe place. Don't run to the door, we are in the exit. Stairs might broke up or full of people. Elevator, avoid that, because you might get in and poof, power gone, and you're stuck in that box without ear. Take cover under a strong table or a bed, or crouch against an inside wall or in a corner, and cover your face and your head with your arms. 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Last thing, don't want to run outside and ask, "You feel it, you feel it?" Remain calm, stay indoors until all the shaking stop, and do the DCH, drop, cover, hold on.
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1: You ever hear Earthquake call and say, "Hello, Miss Lee, yes, it's me, Earthquake, I come in Tuesday around 10? No, sir. Earthquake does arrive unannounced, and when it come, it shake all sense and sensibility out of we. Remain calm, stay inside, and do the DCH. Drop, hover, hold on. Once the shaking starts, you know it's Earthquake. 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Elevator, avoid that, because you might get in and poof, power gone, and you're stuck in that box without air. 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

0: ever hear Earthquake call and say, "Hello, Miss Lee, yes, it's me, Earthquake, I come in Tuesday around 10. No, sir. Earthquake does arrive unannounced, and when it come, it shake all sense and sensibility out of we. Remain calm, stay inside, and do the DCH. Drop, hover, hold on. Once the shaking starts, you know it's Earthquake. Make a quick move to a safe place. Don't run to the door, we are in the exit. Stairs might broke up or full of people. Elevator, avoid that, because you might get in and poof, power gone, and you're stuck in that box without air. Take cover under a strong table or a bed, or crouch against an inside wall or in a corner, and cover your face and your head with your arms. Remember, DCH, drop, cover, hold on. 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Remain calm, stay indoors until all the shaking stop, and do the DCH, drop, cover, hold on.
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0: ever hear Earthquake call and say, "Hello, Miss Lee, yes, it's me, Earthquake, I come in Tuesday around 10. No, sir. Earthquake does arrive unannounced, and when it come, it shake all sense and sensibility out of we. Remain calm, stay inside, and do the DCH. Drop, hover, hold on. Once the shaking starts, you know it's Earthquake. Make a quick move to a safe place. Don't run to the door, we are in the exit. Stairs might broke up or full of people. Elevator, avoid that, because you might get in and poof, power gone, and you're stuck in that box without air. Take cover under a strong table or a bed, or crouch against an inside wall or in a corner, and cover your face and your head with your arms. Remember, DCH, drop, cover, hold on. Glass windows and doors, outside walls and doors, in an earthquake, bad news. 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Last thing, nobody run outside and ask, "You feel it, you feel it?" Remain calm, stay indoors until all the shaking stop, and do the DCH, drop, cover, hold on.
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2: From where did my friend of my art Smith, Dolly House, mash up. Bless a baby. Things are right now, see.

0: You ever hear Earthquake call and say, "Hello, Miss Lee, yes, it's me, Earthquake, I come in Tuesday around 10? No, sir. Earthquake does arrive unannounced, and when it come, it shake all sense and sensibility out of we. Remain calm, stay inside, and do the DCH. Drop, cover, hold on. Once the shaking starts, you know it's Earthquake. Make a quick move to a safe place. Don't run to the door, we are in the exit. Stairs might broke up or full of people. Elevator, avoid that, because you might get in and poof, power gone, and you're stuck in that box without air. Take cover under a strong table or a bed, or crouch against an inside wall or in a corner, and cover your face and your head with your arms. Remember, DCH, drop, cover, hold on. 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Last thing, nobody run outside and ask, "You feel it, you feel it?" Remain calm, stay indoors until all the shaking stop, and do the DCH, drop, cover, hold on.
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1: You ever hear Earthquake call and say, "Hello, Miss Lee, yes, it's me, Earthquake, I come in Tuesday around 10? No, sir. Earthquake does arrive unannounced, and when it come, it shake all sense and sensibility out of we. Remain calm, stay inside, and do the DCH. Drop, hover, hold on. Once the shaking starts, you know it's Earthquake. Make a quick move to a safe place. Don't run to the door, we are in the exit. Stairs might broke up or full of people. Elevator, avoid that, because you might get in and poof, power gone, and you're stuck in that box without air. Take cover under a strong table or a bed, or crouch against an inside wall or in a corner, and cover your face and your head with your arms. 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Glass windows and doors, outside walls and doors in an earthquake, bad news. 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Remain calm, stay indoors until all the shaking stop, and do the DCH, drop, cover, hold on.
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0: ever hear Earthquake call and say, "Hello, Miss Lee, yes, it's me, Earthquake, I come in Tuesday around 10? No, sir. Earthquake does arrive unannounced, and when it come, it shake all sense and sensibility out of we. Remain calm, stay inside, and do the DCH. Drop, hover, hold on. Once the shaking starts, you know it's Earthquake. Make a quick move to a safe place. Don't run to the door, we are in the exit. Stairs might broke up or full of people. Elevator, avoid that, because you might get in and poof, power gone, and you're stuck in that box without ear. Take cover under a strong table or a bed, or crouch against an inside wall or in a corner, and cover your face and your head with your arms. 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Glass windows and doors, outside walls and doors, in an earthquake, bad news. 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Last thing, don't want to run outside and ask, "You feel it, you feel it?" Remain calm, stay indoors until all the shaking stop, and do the DCH, drop, cover, hold on.
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0: why they call me Streetwalker. Because I need a blunt every 7 days of the week to ignite this fire. I get so high every day that I can kiss the sky. May God struck me down. If you think I'm telling a lie, that's why they call me Streetwalker. Because I need a blunt every 7 days of the week.
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0: ever hear Earthquake call and say, "Hello, Miss Lee, yes, it's me, Earthquake, I come in Tuesday around 10? No, sir. Earthquake does arrive unannounced, and when it come, it shake all sense and sensibility out of we. Remain calm, stay inside, and do the DCH. Drop, hover, hold on. Once the shaking starts, you know it's Earthquake. Make a quick move to a safe place. Don't run to the door, we are in the exit. Stairs might break up or full of people. Elevator, avoid that, because you might get in and poof, power gone, and you're stuck in that box without air. Take cover under a strong table or a bed, or crouch against an inside wall or in a corner, and cover your face and your head with your arms. Remember, DCH, drop, cover, hold on. Glass windows and doors, outside walls and doors, in an earthquake, bad news. 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Remain calm, stay indoors until all the shaking stop, and do the DCH, drop, cover, hold on.
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0: ever hear Earthquake call and say, "Hello, Miss Lee, yes, it's me, Earthquake, I come in Tuesday around 10? No, sir. Earthquake does arrive unannounced, and when it come, it shake all sense and sensibility out of we. Remain calm, stay inside, and do the DCH. Drop, hover, hold on. Once the shaking starts, you know it's Earthquake. Make a quick move to a safe place. Don't run to the door, we are in the exit. Stairs might broke up or full of people. Elevator, avoid that, because you might get in and poof, power gone, and you're stuck in that box without ear. Take cover under a strong table or a bed, or crouch against an inside wall or in a corner, and cover your face and your head with your arms. Remember, DCH, drop, cover, hold on. Glass windows and doors, outside walls and doors in an earthquake, bad news. 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Last thing, nobody run outside and ask, "You feel it, you feel it?" Remain calm, stay indoors until all the shaking stop, and do the DCH, drop, cover, hold on.
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1: You ever hear Earthquake call and say, "Hello, Miss Lee, yes, it's me, Earthquake, I come in Tuesday around 10? No, sir. Earthquake does arrive unannounced, and when it come, it shake all sense and sensibility out of we. Remain calm, stay inside, and do the DCH. Drop, hover, hold on. Once the shaking starts, you know it's Earthquake. 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Elevator, avoid that, because you might get in and poof, power gone, and you're stuck in that box without ear. 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Remain calm, stay indoors until all the shaking stop, and do the DCH, drop, cover, hold on.
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0: You ever hear Earthquake call and say, "Hello, Miss Lee, yes, it's me, Earthquake, I come in Tuesday around 10? No, sir. Earthquake does arrive unannounced, and when it come, it shake all sense and sensibility out of we. Remain calm, stay inside, and do the DCH. Drop, hover, hold on. Once the shaking starts, you know it's Earthquake. Make a quick move to a safe place. Don't run to the door, we are in the exit. Stairs might broke up or full of people. Elevator, avoid that, because you might get in and poof, power gone, and you're stuck in that box without air. Take cover under a strong table or a bed, or crouch against an inside wall or in a corner, and cover your face and your head with your arms. Remember, DCH, drop, cover, hold on. Glass windows and doors, outside walls and doors, in an earthquake, bad news. 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Last thing, don't want to run outside and ask, "You feel it, you feel it?" Remain calm, stay indoors until all the shaking stop, and do the DCH, drop, cover, hold on.
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0: ever hear Earthquake call and say, "Hello, Miss Lee, yes, it's me, Earthquake, I come in Tuesday around 10. No, sir. Earthquake does arrive unannounced, and when it come, it shake all sense and sensibility out of we. Remain calm, stay inside, and do the DCH. Drop, hover, hold on. Once the shaking starts, you know it's Earthquake. Make a quick move to a safe place. Don't run to the door, we are any exit. Stairs might rock up or full of people. Elevator, avoid that, because you might get in and poof, power gone, and you're stuck in that box without ear. 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

0: hear Earthquake call and say, "Hello, Miss Lee, yes, it's me, Earthquake, I come in Tuesday around 10. No, sir. Earthquake does arrive unannounced, and when it come, it shake all sense and sensibility out of we. Remain calm, stay inside, and do the DCH. Drop, hover, hold on. Once the shaking starts, you know it's Earthquake. 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
1: 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No, sir. Earthquake does arrive unannounced, and when it come, it shake all sense and sensibility out of we. 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

0: ever hear Earthquake call and say, "Hello, Miss Lee, yes, it's me, Earthquake, I come in Tuesday around 10. No, sir. Earthquake does arrive unannounced, and when it come, it shake all sense and sensibility out of we. Remain calm, stay inside, and do the DCH. Drop, hover, hold on. 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
1: You ever hear Earthquake call and say, "Hello, Miss Lee, yes, it's me, Earthquake, I come in Tuesday around 10? 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

0: you ever hear Earthquake call and say, "Hello, Miss Lee, yes, it's me, Earthquake, I come in Tuesday around 10? No, sir. Earthquake does arrive unannounced, and when it come, it shake all sense and sensibility out of we. Remain calm, stay inside, and do the DCH. Drop, hover, hold on. Once the shaking starts, you know it's Earthquake. Make a quick move to a safe place. 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Stairs might broke up or full of people. Elevator, avoid that, because you might get in and poof, power gone, and you're stuck in that box without air. 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
1: You ever hear Earthquake call and say, "Hello, Miss Lee, yes, it's me, Earthquake, I come in Tuesday around 10? No, sir. 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

0: ever hear Earthquake call and say, "Hello, Miss Lee, yes, it's me, Earthquake, I come in Tuesday around 10. No, sir. Earthquake does arrive unannounced, and when it come, it shake all sense and sensibility out of we. Remain calm, stay inside, and do the DCH. Drop, hover, hold on. 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
1: 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No, sir. 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

0: You ever hear Earthquake call and say, "Hello, Miss Lee, yes, it's me, Earthquake, I come in Tuesday around 10? No, sir. Earthquake does arrive unannounced, and when it come, it shake all sense and sensibility out of we. Remain calm, stay inside, and do the DCH. Drop, cover, hold on. Once the shaking starts, you know it's Earthquake. Make a quick move to a safe place. Don't run to the door, we are in the exit. Stairs might broke up or full of people. Elevator, avoid that, because you might get in and poof, power gone, and you're stuck in that box without air. 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
1: Hear Earthquake call and say, "Hello, Miss Lee, yes, it's me, Earthquake, I come in Tuesday around 10. No, sir, Earthquake does arrive unannounced, and when it come, it shake all sense and sensibility out of we. 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
3: 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We do apologize for the break in transmission. However, we are now back up, and we will continue our regular programming. And we will be seeing Island T at 8 a.m. this morning. We do apologize again for that break in transmission. 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

0: A pleasant good morning to the Federation of St. Kitts, Nevis, to the regional and international diaspora. Good morning, good morning. Welcome into today's edition of Island Tea. It is Music Festival Week. Yes, Biff is over there in all his glee. It is June 22nd. It is a lovely Monday morning, just about 2 minutes after the hour of 8. Just to remind you, for those of you who can catch us on your radio, we're at 98.9. We are also being simulcast on TVC Channel 40, Facebook, as well as YouTube. Our local number, if you wish to join in on our conversation or bring something pressing to the 4466-0989. In the US, 1718-285-6984. In the UK, 0333-440065. Miss Rita, good morning. Jenny, good morning. Miss Henry, good morning. Mr. McMahon, a good morning to all our regular listeners, local, regional and international. Good morning and welcome to today's show. Gwenny and Cleo and Burl, I know you're already tuning. Welcome to today's edition of the show. Biff, good morning. How are you doing today?
1: Good morning. Good morning, Cortensia. I am blessed, highly favored, and giving thanks. What about you?
0: Trying to be better than yesterday.
1: Ah, and you're doing an excellent job. You're coming with a lot of energy this morning. Perhaps it's because it's Music Festival Week.
0: I just said it was you that overlay in all your glee and your glory.
1: Oh, so I passed on the energy to you. That is wonderful. That is
0: fine. That'll be the day if you see me at festival.
1: Still hoping that you change your mind. You still have time. Because, girl, it's going to be a lot of action.
0: Yeah.
1: Action can done. And, well, I hope that persons drive and drive cautiously.
0: And carefully, yeah. See, they had their poker run event yesterday, and they had a good turnout. So, as you rightfully say, I hope they all got home safe. I didn't hear anything. I didn't see anything on social media. So, the likelihood is everybody got home safe. And
1: that's
0: we,
1: wonderful.
0: And as we said, Biff is over the moon.
1: Yes,
0: over there. I don't know if he's going to go on Thursday night. We know that Soak and Caribbean they have.
1: Oh, man.
0: We have acts like Marshall Montano, Voice, Shelly and Signal Band, and New Vibes Band International, and so much more. And then on Friday, June 26th, Movado, Massacre, Idonia, Chanel Muir, Cranium, Diani, Zoo, Rodney Tat, and Brandon. And then to close it off on Saturday, June 27th, we have Fantasia, Barris Hammond, Taurus Riley with Dean Frazier and the Black Soil Band. We have Steel Pulse and Luciano.
1: That is really the big night.
0: So I guess that's Biff's night. Yeah. Akalani should be there as well, but they only give you a taste of who's going to be there. So go out, support the music festival. Be as excited as Biff.
1: Yes, I have to go and find myself a lady to accompany me.
0: So I can't go by yourself?
1: No, man. I can't stand up and dance with all the beautiful music. Luciana, Boyz II Men.
0: Yes. Boyz II Men's going to be there
1: Fantasia,
0: as well.
1: Fantasia. Third World. Oh, not Third World. Steel Pulse. Oh, gosh, man.
0: Music Festival. Do you hear Biff? Biff is wanting Third World to come again.
1: I think when I go in, I'm going to pay to go in, and I'm going to come back out and pay to go back in, because these acts sound off the hook, off the wall.
0: Music Festival, you all need more patrons like Biff. He's going to pay to go in, come back out, and pay again.
1: Yes.
0: Okay.
1: Powerful, powerful acts. Well, if you ask me who I'd like to see come back, I'll say Kassav.
0: I don't know who that is. They're shameful.
1: Is it Guadeloupe?
0: Local Creole band.
1: Piece of Misuke? Yeah.
0: Is that Taf? What's that?
1: Tam, PD.
0: Okay, yeah. Uh-huh. We were thinking along the same lines.
1: Them.
0: Oh, okay.
1: A Spectrum band out of the VI. I think Spectrum band, they have been coming on way back for the last 10, 15 years or so.
0: Okay, I don't know Spectrum. I'll have to Google that. You know,
1: Malvon Gums, he's the musical director.
0: Okay.
1: He's at Charlotte Marley High, I think. And I don't have to tell you where I believe he's from. Is he from SP where the best be? Hub City? Hub.
0: Oh,
1: there's a lady, Lioness. Boy, she got a voice out of this world. I think Music Festival.
0: Oh, from Trinidad.
1: No, man. She, I don't think she's from Trinidad.
0: What?
1: That Lioness, you know. There might be another Lioness there.
0: You sure?
1: Why, yes.
0: I think it's the same one, you know.
1: Same one, okay.
0: I'm gonna find it and I'm gonna show you during the break.
1: I know you're gonna do that.
0: Mm-hmm.
1: Uh-huh.
0: Cause she has a really powerful voice. Yeah,
1: yes,
0: I think she's from.
1: Man,
0: if that's the person I'm thinking about, unless you have an older artist that you know, cause you see, I'm not too familiar. I don't even know Spectrum, so again, I have to go Google that as well.
1: Uh-huh. And my, I believe they have the best Christmas album in the world.
0: Hmm.
1: Mm, yes, man.
0: I swear this lioness you're talking
1: don't
0: about.
1: Be like Santa Claus come once a year. And the guy is saying, ho. And the lady, Santa Claus talking to a lady. And, you know, Santa Claus say, ho, ho, ho.
0: Mm-hmm.
1: So he's saying, ho, ho. Why you calling me that? Why you calling me that? The sweetest medley in the world, girl.
0: Oh, God.
1: I talking about that. Cartensia?
0: You heard a Calypsonian. Wait, before you continue, don't forget your talk. But there's this Calypsonian in Nevis. He's singing a song and he sounds like he's saying a bad word, but he's not saying a bad word. It's something about Carla.
1: Don't swear.
0: In Nevis.
1: Don't swear.
0: No.
1: Oh, okay,
0: but it sounds,
1: you.
0: No. It sounds basically something about for Carla.
1: Okay.
0: So he has
1: a gift for Carla?
0: I don't know. Listen, we have to find it. We have to find it because you have to hear it. I know. But he's it sounds like he's cursing, but he's not cursing until you listen to it.
1: Poetic justice.
0: Yeah.
1: Poetic justice.
0: Like
1: playing
0: unexpected looking for his cup and his forks.
1: Oh, mm-hmm.
0: Yeah.
1: Mm-hmm.
0: Uh-huh. Yeah.
1: Why you put it that way?
0: Because that's how unexpected it said. He went by the people else and all he see in the cabinet is that they're full of cups. And then they're full of forks.
1: And
0: so we know the play with words.
1: Mm-hmm.
0: All these guys are personal and Calypsonians get away with these things, but yeah.
1: But it's not all Calypsonians, eh? There was this elderly lady when her grandchild was talking to her and he asked her, what is Vicks good for?
0: Mm-hmm.
1: And he told her, Vicks is good for cold and
0: coughs. I didn't get it.
1: Vicks is good for cold and for
0: I get it, but I think I get it, but I ain't get it, but don't. Steady. I know. But listen, when I heard it, I had to listen second. I said, what's he saying? Why he be?
1: Yes.
0: And then he had everybody crack it up.
1: Mm-hmm.
0: He even tried to give his mic for somebody else to sing it, and I guess the guy couldn't sing it because it may not have come out as whole. He wanted to come out. The backup singers looked like they were having fun with it as well. But I say, boy, look at us, yes? So that's for Culturama 52 over there in Nevis. So, Biff, let's get back to your point that you had.
1: What was the point I had?
0: I tell you not to forget the point, you know, but I had to get that in.
1: I understand. Well, it's going to come back to me at some point.
0: Okay.
1: But Mango Fest next month?
0: Mm-hmm.
1: Oh, yes, I remember. You realize Christmas soon come?
0: How many days now? The last time I told you how many days it was?
1: 6 months time 30.
0: It was 199. The last time I said the days.
1: We are 6 months at 30 days a month. That's 180 days roughly.
0: No, we'll be almost, June almost done. This is 22.
1: Oh yes, we're in the So 180 from 365 is how much?
0: I'll tell you shortly. I'm no math genius, so I'm not going to pretend to be one today.
1: 167, 68
0: days. Let me see. You said how much? 180?
1: Yeah, 6 months. Averaging
0: 185.
1: For the 6 months? We have 185 days left?
0: If we do 180 from 365.
1: Oh, yes, 185, yes.
0: Mm-hmm.
1: So with the cup June a week off, so it's going to be about 189 or thereabout.
0: Well, no, we got 8 more days in June.
1: Mm-hmm, so, okay.
0: So we got, so we, what are you, 85?
1: Mm-hmm.
0: 85 and that's 193?
1: Roughly.
0: Mm.
1: Okay. Mm-hmm. And I know you're going to do your thing and your favorite tool, and you're going to tell us. And you're going to tell us what is happening, how much it is, how much we are after. And while you do that, we say happy belated Father's Day to all the fathers around.
0: Well, and I wonder why Friday I intentionally went into town to see and only one vendor I saw with stuff for Father's Day on the side of the road. Yes, I went into Carabiners, they had stuff on the inside, but only one person I saw on the outside on 4th Street
1: that's
0: with stuff. And
1: battles.
0: I meant...
1: That's what we all treat
0: And
1: us.
0: No, I want to actually... I don't know. Fathers get a bad rap, right? And I do know. If a young gentleman did not come up with a dad, he doesn't know how to be a good dad.
1: Good point.
0: And then...
1: Good point, yes.
0: I don't want to say instead of trying, because I don't want to be judgmental. But if he doesn't know, he's just going to impregnate someone, and then that child is just going to grow up with a mom and a dad that comes around now and then, depending on if the mom and dad gets along. So they're really not being taught anything. And in our society, we do not have anything that equip men to be better fathers. Yet sometimes we'd say, oh, I is the worst. Oh, you're no good. But if they didn't get the training, then how do they know? Like, I admire seeing dads with sons, teaching them what they need to be taught, or just playing with them, because these are the core memories that the young ones are going to remember. Mm-hmm. And when they do get families, these are the good things that they're going to think, okay, I should pass this on to my son. So sometimes I think moms are not dads. Mom can only say, oh, learn to wash, learn to cook, so no woman could style you, blah, blah, blah. Mm. But they need the man in their lives to be...
1: Teach them the manly things.
0: Yeah, and to be... I want to give you gentlemen a lovely word this morning. Excellent is too easy. But when I do find it, but overall, to have a good product to present to a young lady in the future... As it pertains to young men. But if they're not taught, I'm not giving them an easy pass. We can't expect better because they're not being taught. The young ones behind them not being taught. And it just passes on for generation. So who breaks the cycle? Who decide that I wasn't taught and I'm going to do different so that my child can do better when it is his turn?
1: So they grow up as... Men instead of gentlemen, so to speak.
0: Maybe boys, because sometimes I swear the men don't, the man,
1: boys, okay.
0: The manhood don't come. Because they just want to, as a gentleman said the other day, men take care of women and women take care of boys. And I said, wow, I never looked at it like that. Because
1: so you're calling me a boy?
0: Oh, my God. Never said that.
1: Oh, just check it. But just check it.
0: When he said it, I sat there and I thought I'd be like, maybe he's right for real. Because when you're with somebody that's been around, I don't want to make it sound bad, but ageable, and knows the ways of life, they tend to act better. So can we expect those that don't know to really act better? But I'm sure the dads...
1: You sound like a philosopher.
0: Oh, no. But I'm sure some dads got gifts yesterday, got taken to breakfast. Some of them probably went to lunch. But it's not... And that. But it's not... We don't make a big fuss over the dads like we do over the mom. And as I say all the time, without the sperm, and I don't mean to sound this way, but I guess everybody know what it is. Oh, gosh, no. But without that... Even being a donor, without that, we cannot procreate. So I don't think we should just sideline the gentlemen, irregardless. We have to find ways and means to help them to be better. I know sometimes you say we want to raise nobody's son, but maybe that's how it has to be. But as I said, I just think more needs to be done for gentlemen who do not have the opportunity to be around their dads. Like upstanding men in society, I know they're busy, they're CEOs, they're this, they're that, but just to mentor them so that they can become better men so that our daughters can have good husbands and they can be great fathers.
1: Well, to wrap up all of that, you need to be around, men need to be around to be good role models so the sons can come up with that role model so they can pass it on because... As the saying goes, children live what they learn and they love what they learn what they live.
0: I watched a little boy yesterday at the airport, right? This baby probably just start walking. He went to the bin earlier. He didn't know how to operate the bin. Now, that little boy, I did not know he was watching that adult. A next patron passed and stopped at the bin, pressed the mechanism to open the bin, and put the stuff in. You know, not 5 seconds later, I see that baby heading back to that bin and putting his little foot to press it. I said, oh my God, I didn't even realize he observed what the adult did.
2: Yes.
0: So children are sponges. So we really have, as you rightfully said, we really have to do things around them so that they could absorb and be better.
1: Even when you do this, mm-hmm. you snap your fingers, mm-hmm. they watch you and you could see them practicing.
0: Yeah, trying it.
1: Trying it mm-hmm. and things like that. Yeah.
0: I was amazed at that little boy. I was like, he was watching that lady when she passed.
1: Very smart,
0: he just went and tried, but you know his foot doesn't have the power. But he's trying and he's not opening.
1: Mm-hmm. But you know, Cartensi, I heard this joke that in some country, it is a joke. I love a joke, but I can't give a joke. Eh? I love a bad joke.
0: Oh, so you have the dad jokes. Okay, go ahead.
1: I heard something here, a joke about the dad. Mm-hmm. In this country, the government decided that all the fathers, well, let me start another way. This man was married to this woman, and they had 5 children.
0: Mm-hmm.
1: So the government decided that they're going to give, was it $500? Whatever the money, let's say $500, to every father who shows up at this place at this time with his children. So when they heard it on the radio, the bulletin or whatever, the father said, honey, I'm coming back. So he shut out the door.
0: Mm-hmm.
1: And when he came back, the wife asked me, where you went? He said, I went to get my other 3 children. So he said, we are over 5. She said, the fathers heard about it, so they came to collect them.
0: Oh my God, so none better none.
1: So when he thinking he getting 8 times 5, he only got 3. Because the other 5 belong to
0: somebody else. Listen. The trictionary of that. Wow.
1: Forgive me, folks, if y'all don't get the joke, but I find that really funny.
0: But that hit me hard because I'm surprised. She have all 5 and then that is. Oh, my God. That must have hurt that fella.
1: Why? Yes. But the thing about it is, she didn't know about the other 3 he had over there.
0: That's the whole point, but a whole 5 in the... No.
1: Apart from the numbers, 3 against 5.
0: I would want to know when they got together, because I want to know when everybody fit, you know? Mm. Where everybody fit. Oh, my gosh. None better, none. But she have 5? Say, oh, Lord, sister, no. No, boy.
1: But anyway, that's a bright and beauty joke, mm-hmm. trying to think.
0: Yeah.
1: I hope our listeners were able to enjoy it.
0: Yeah.
1: And cackling. And of course, I hope it didn't happen to anyone of them.
0: I know, oh boy. That's the rough part, you know. As I said, DNA don't lie. DNA does not lie. So,
1: yes.
0: But I really hope that we put more effort into Father's Day. I saw a lot of us out there trying, so... Just make the fathers feel more special. As I saw this video in Trinidad where the man said, don't buy me no underwear, don't buy me no wallet. If you're my wife and you want to buy me underwear something and surprise me and say, you're topping up the stock to throw away the old stock. But don't buy me no underwear for Father's Day. Don't buy me no wallet. And of course, basically what the dad said in the end, don't just come and give me you. Find a proper gift to give me. I was like, oh my God. Because he said he basically have you year round. So don't come and give that and take that seat. So I don't know what kind of exceptional gift this dad wanted, but I hope he got it. Caller, good morning. You're live on LNT. All right. Don't forget at the half an hour mark, all things equal, we should have the officers in house for traffic talk. And I see the St. Kitts Music Festival 2026, parking and traffic made easy. Over 6 p.m. to 1 hour post-event, public parking at Port Z. Caller, good morning. You're live on LNT.
3: Morning, guys.
0: Hey, how are you?
3: I'm good. How are you guys this morning?
0: Good, thanks.
1: I'm blessed, highly favored, and giving thanks, Cleo. Thank you.
3: Amen. Now, Cartensia was talking earlier, right, mm-hmm. about fathers and saying, you know, some fathers didn't grow up with a father. That's why they don't know how to treat their kids. You know, I dare to say, let's not make excuse for people.
0: And that's what I said. Me trying to make excuse for them. But...
3: Because then, if you know you didn't grow up with a father, you dare to do better than what your father did.
0: But what if you don't know better and you just bent a certain way?
3: No, Curtis, it's not that you don't know better. Because I would want better for myself.
0: Mm.
3: I would want better for my kids than how I was treated. So it's not that you don't know better. You should dare to want to do better.
0: Mm-hmm.
3: Because look at us. as young mothers, right? Mm-hmm. When a woman gets a child, who taught teacher to do things? It automatically kick in.
0: Yeah.
3: So why the men them can't say, well, okay, I didn't grow up with a father, so I'm gonna dare to do better than my dad did for me, or did to me.
0: Mm-hmm.
3: You understand? Make excuse for people.
0: But okay, so they didn't come up with a father, right? So let's not make excuses. As I put in that piece there, I'm not trying to cover for them, right? But how does one understand how to be better when they don't know better?
3: Because they say you can do better. You can't say you don't know better, because you're supposed to know how you want to be treated, how you want to, how think about your feelings.
0: Mm-hmm.
3: I grew up in a house with my dad, right?
0: Yeah.
3: Even though I was in the house with my father, I don't know what it is to have that fatherly love. My father never said, I love you. I don't know. You know, you have some children that I'm a daddy's girl.
0: Mm-hmm.
3: I don't know a name, not daddy girl. Even that, I grew up in a house with my father.
0: Mm-hmm.
3: I wasn't a like no daddy. What is that? But me, if I talk to my kids 500 times in the day, mm-hmm. I tell them, I love you.
0: Yeah, because you intend to do better.
3: I love you.
0: Yeah,
3: exactly. Because I didn't grow up with nobody telling me I love me. Mm-hmm. I love you. Because I didn't grow up with hearing I love you. That don't mean I must not tell my kids I love them. I dare to do better.
0: Mm-hmm.
3: So let's start making excuses for these worthless deadbeat fathers.
0: Lord, we can't give them some grace.
3: No, not grace.
0: Oh, boy. Okay.
1: You're trying with me, Cleo?
0: Cleo, you heard that.
3: You have your kids. You should dare to want to treat your kids better. You should dare to want to take care of your kids and love your kids. Let's not make excuses for you, deadbeat.
0: So, Cleo, let me ask a question before you run off. So you think that's why the hoopla that we have for Mother's Day in terms of the streets being lined off with everybody almost selling the same thing, but they're out there for the mothers, and we only have like one person or some couple other selling things for the dad?
3: Exactly, Constancia, because the mother put her whole heart and soul into taking care of her kids.
0: Mm-hmm.
3: So that is why the vendors put their whole heart and soul, because those same vendors, mm-hmm. most of them are women.
0: Yeah.
3: They know what it is to take care of the kids by themselves.
0: Okay.
3: You see, they can relate to the single mothers.
0: Mm-hmm.
3: Even the men vendors, they're not, a lot of them grow up with just a mother.
0: Mm-hmm.
3: But you see?
0: Yeah.
3: Come on. Let's not make excuse for these deadbeat fathers.
0: All right.
3: Take care of your children.
0: Okay.
3: And I thank God for my husband. God bless me with a wonderful husband and a wonderful dad, a wonderful grandpa.
0: Aww.
3: Have a good day, guys.
0: You too, Cleo. Thank you for your contribution.
1: Thank you.
0: Biff, I have one for you.
1: Mm-hmm.
0: And this is from 7 News Belize. Man plead guilty to having two wives. His attorney says, you can have two sweethearts, but you can't have two wives. So he faces thousands of dollars in fines for being married to two different women under two different names.
1: Mm-hmm.
0: So his one of his names, Elder Milo Javier Azevedo, also known as Javier Garcia Elder Milo, so I think he turned around his name, appeared in court today to answer the charge of bigamy. Abezido is accused of marrying Leslie Martinez while knowingly being married to Anastasia Garcia. Justice Candace Nanton accepted his guilty plea, and he entered into a plea agreement with the Crown. He claimed he was unaware that he was committing a crime. His attorney, O.J. Ellington, explained how serious the outcome of today's case could have been, resulting in years of imprisonment had his client chosen not to pay the fines. His attorney, O.J. Ellington, explained how serious the outcome could have been, resulting of years imprisonment had his client choose not to pay the fines. Wow.
1: That's interesting.
0: So the judge said you cannot have two wives.
1: You can have two sweethearts.
0: But what is that?
1: Well, if you can have two sweethearts, why not have three sweethearts?
0: Lord, you see you, babe. Good morning, caller. You're live on Island T. You see why the fellas are getting in trouble?
2: Good morning to everybody and greetings once more in the name of Jesus Christ, the only Savior of sinners from their sins and from hell by faith only. according to the Bible only, in Jesus only.
1: Greg, sorry, good morning, Greg. Before you start, just a reminder that you have to be extra brief because we're expecting traffic at 8:30 and we have to go to some ads.
2: Yes.
1: Thank you.
2: Yes, yes. And also, I would like to say we need to become a republic and get to the British Commonwealth. Now, first of all, Friday gone, I was so glad to hear John say that music festival should be privatized, and it would be best run if it was privately run. Because I have been saying for over the years on the air that based upon what the Bible teaches, all of these things, music festival, Culturama, Carnival, music festival, you name them all, that based upon the teachings, they all should be privately run based upon the teachings of the Bible. And at least John recognized at least music festival, if it was privately run, would have been much better. So I was glad to hear him say that on Friday. Now, and every day, I admire and appreciate more and more the wisdom of the Bible. Now, fathers and mothers as well, they all need to bring up their children in the fear, admonition, and discipline of the Lord God Jesus Christ. If you do not do that, you are failing them big time because you are ruining people to be occupants of hell for all eternity. So, and therefore you're failing them big time. No matter if they turn out to be teachers, engineers, lawyers, leaders of countries, it doesn't matter what they turn out to be. If you have not raised them and is not raising them in the fear, admonition, and discipline of the Lord God Jesus Christ, you are failing them big time because you are rearing them for hell. So I would just like to say that as well. Take care. God bless you all.
0: All right.
1: Okay, thank you very much. Thank you very much, Greg. And continue to listen and call in as usual. And Cortensia, the Rastaman I told you about, Beanie Man up at Newtown.
0: Okay.
1: Yes.
0: I just was like, Beanie who?
1: I got to big him up. And Naomi Phillip up there in New York as well.
0: Mm-hmm.
1: And there were one or two other persons in the diaspora who told me they're listening. My apology, but you could perhaps send me a WhatsApp. Mm-hmm. So I could have Cortensia add you to our list or her list of callers. We're going to
0: give me our list. I just made the list just to, make my listeners feel special.
1: We have a caller here who's going to be extremely brief, Cortensia.
0: Caller, good morning. You're live on Allen T.
4: Yes, good morning. Every year for Father's Day, on these call shows, we hear people coming on the shows. And the bashing man, oh man, a deadbeat fathers, and all kind of name is given to men.
0: Mm-hmm.
4: Hello?
0: Listening to you, sir.
4: Yes.
0: Mm-hmm.
4: Yes, all kind of name is given to men, that we are deadbeat fathers, and we are all kind of this and all kind of that. But for Mother's Day, and some of those same deadbeat fathers are the ones who give the kids the money to go buy the gifts for the women.
1: Mm. Good point, caller.
0: Yeah, that's why I tried to defend you guys, but I can't change some people's minds.
4: And is all women that bring forth kids?
0: Mm-hmm.
4: All of them is good mothers. All of them.
1: Of course not.
0: Of course not.
4: You have a lot of single men parents too.
0: Yeah, right,
1: that's good point too.
0: Mm-hmm.
4: You have a lot of single men parents. So I don't see why. On Father's Day, and some of the time, most of us are like me. On Father's Day, I look for a gift. Once my son call me and we got a little chat, that is good enough for me.
0: Mm-hmm. But do you think, caller, just to stick a pin there, right? Do you think the fact that you gentlemen don't really say what you want, you don't get anything, it still leaves a wedge or a hole somewhere there?
4: But I cannot speak for others, but for me, I don't really look for no gift.
0: Okay.
4: To me, the thing, my gift is we have a conversation, we call each other, we see each other, and that's it.
0: That's good for you. Because sometimes with the father saying they don't want anything, we're not going to put in the extra effort, but we know mommy going to be expecting something because of her emotions and her feeling and being a woman.
4: Because that's how women are.
0: Mm-hmm.
4: That's how women are. if you don't, they think that you, well, I'm not trying, this, my response is not bashing,
0: mm-hmm.
4: but women more appreciate or feel love or feel better when they are given something.
0: Mm-hmm.
4: Because if you give them, they feel more appreciated. But for a man, you call me and say, hey, dad, how you do?
0: You're good with that?
4: I'm good, yeah. Or we see each other and that's it. You know? But I don't like the fact that every Father's Day you hear, we're getting bashed. They beat this and they beat that and all kind of names. When on Mother's Day, the Mother's Day before, what you think all those vendors will be on the road?
0: God, because they make sale.
4: They expect the man them to come and buy the gift for the women.
0: Yeah.
4: Or they expect the man, they know the fathers them going to give the children, because the children them going to come, daddy, I want to buy something for mommy.
0: Mm-hmm.
4: Well, but you're going to give them, because you don't want, even if you don't care about the mother, you don't want to disappoint your child. So you're going to give them, they go and buy something for the child, for their mother.
0: Yeah.
4: You know, so make the mother feel good. You know, and how much women do call men on Father's Day and say, Happy Father's Day, or send you a message and say, Happy Father's Day.
0: Mm.
4: But most of the time, men does it to the women, whether they got whether they are married or they in a relationship with a man.
0: Yep.
4: So most of the time, you send a WhatsApp or if you could call them, you call them and you say, you know, Happy Mother's Day or whatever. But we on Father's Day, we get saying supposed to be bashing.
0: All right. So
1: before you go, caller, right. what about mothers?
4: Hello?
1: What about mothers telling their children, hey, call your dad and wish him Father's Day? Even if he has not been treating that mother the way she should. He should.
4: That should be. I got some grandkids, right? And yesterday they called me. Yesterday they call me and they tell me things. They tell me Happy Father's Day and so and how not only just Happy Father's Day, how are you doing? You all right? And yes,
1: they had a conversation.
4: You know how good I feel?
0: Oh,
4: and
0: nice.
4: Those are God kids. You know, my son called me before earlier and the God kids them call me and tell me Happy Father's Day and blah, blah, and I feel good. You know, I look for no gift from nobody because that is not my style.
0: Okay.
4: Even on my birthday, me not really look for no gift from nobody. Once you call me and say, happy birthday or whatever. And
0: that's good enough.
4: I'm not saying that is how it is with other men,
0: mm-hmm.
4: right? But that is how it be with me. Just calling me, if you see me and you embrace and Happy Father's Day and things. So, and
1: 30 seconds, please, caller.
4: Yeah, all right then, yeah, cool.
0: All right,
1: okay,
0: thank you. We'll take a short break, folks, and we'll be right back. Stay tuned.
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0: And we are back on Island T, just about 37 minutes after the hour of 8. We've not yet seen the offices, so we'll continue along. Biff, it's 186 days until Christmas, which falls on Friday, December the 25th, 2026. So walk-up morning, or juve, as we call it here, will be on Saturday, the 26th of December, 2026. Caller, good morning. You're live on Island T. How are you?
1: Morning, Katentia.
0: Morning. How are you?
1: Happy belated Father's Day to you, the partner there in the studio.
0: Oh, Biff.
2: Thank you very much. Thank you very much.
1: I hear you talking about Mother's Day, right? And Mother's Day going to always be better than Father's Day. You know why?
0: Oh, Lord.
1: He got some good fathers, and he also has some bad ones. When a father going to stand up in front of his children and curse his children, mother in the presence of the child, especially boys,
0: mm-hmm.
1: Boys very sensitive when you come around the mother.
0: Mm-hmm.
1: You understand? And when you're going to go and cost the children mother, talk to your children and mother with the next woman, how that going to make your children them feel?
0: Yeah.
1: How would they think they're a good father? No. The mother is the strength. You're going to come and you're going to push the money in there and over them, give the children them the money. But what happened to the mother? You got to be the mother that's strength to take care of the children too.
0: Mm-hmm.
1: You understand what I'm saying? He got some very good father, but he has some bad ones too. And fathers must learn to love the children, mother,
0: mm-hmm.
1: and respect them regardless of what. I went in the bathroom there, and my belly was hurting me so much, and all I could do is I started in labor with them pain women. I took fears to push out choice woman.
0: Yeah.
1: You want to love the child, but you don't want to love the mother?
0: Yeah.
1: Eh? But you and it's very sensitive around the mother, and I could tell you that.
0: Yep.
1: You don't mess with the mother.
0: Exactly.
1: And when his father come in talking about good father, he got good fathers, yes, but you also have to respect your mother, your children and mother too.
0: Yeah.
1: You understand? You're going to talk to your children and mother with the next woman for what? And saying bad things about her. But you love the child. But you don't want to love the child, mother. That's all I got to say to all women. I need to support yourself and all your children and them. Okay, and the good fathers, them keep on doing what you have to do. Sometimes I want to know if some of these fathers come from a mother. The nastiness that I be telling the children, their mother.
0: Okay.
1: You have a blessed day. You hear?
0: Thank you.
1: Somebody
0: you too.
1: What I said.
0: All right, so we have Officer McGuire in studio. So I am just going to let him start as we continue on. So we're going to take a break and we'll be right back. Stay tuned.
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0: 5, Round Robin, running from June 13th to September 26th. 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

0: And we're back on Island T, and it's time for Traffic Talk. It's just about 8:44. As I was discussing with Sergeant McGuire, I was telling him I was just about to read the St. Kitts Music Festival 2026 parking, and the headline says traffic. Parking and traffic made easy, sorry. So it says from 6 p.m. and 1 hour post-event. Now, I want to ask him if I don't move my vehicle in 1 hour, what's going to happen, but we'll do that afterwards. Mm-hmm. So public parking, Port Zante, East and West Lot, shuttles provided. Beach Island Playfield, well lit for safety, as you would have mentioned on the last program. On-street parking throughout Bastia, no parking on yellow lines, corners within 15 feet or in restricted zone. Traffic flow changes, Victoria Road, one way up northbound for drop-offs and pick-up only. East Park Range, one way down southbound to Park Lane by NHC. Park Lane, one way eastbound only. Only vehicles with the WPK SE vehicle passes, he'll explain that to us, may continue south or downward on East Park Range. No parking zones. I repeat that, no parking zones. Lower College Street, west side of Ford Street, Victoria Road, Taylor's Range, and East Park Range. VIP restricted access, Lozak Road, reserved for VIPs with official VIP vehicle pass, residents with residence pass, as he mentioned last program, others with a designated Lozak Road vehicle permit, and all Lozak Road access must be via Wellington Road only. And then it has a nice picture down here with towing. To some, it may not be a nice picture, but it says towing at the owner's expense. So please follow the rules. If you need to get information, contact us, and I'll bring in Sergeant McGuire. How are you doing today? Welcome back.
1: I'm doing fine, Cortensia. It's good to be here. And let me start at the last part where you ended, because mm-hmm. it is important. Definitely, last time we did some towing, it's not something that we take pleasure in doing, mm-hmm. but persons seems not to be adhering to the restrictions that are in place, despite the effort to make people aware as to where you can park and where you cannot park. And what happens this year, we are towing again, but the towing fee gone up.
0: Everything gone up.
1: $250.
0: What? Oh,
1: so boy. I want the general public to be aware of that.
0: Okay.
1: All right, remember these two services, they are private services, mm-hmm. and so we don't have any control
0: over the prices
1: that they set. They know the wear and tear and the different things that are undertaken to provide this service. And so if they think that the service is not being carried the appropriate value, mm-hmm. they reserve the right to charge the price. We don't regulate the price and say, well, you can't charge this or you can't charge that. Mm-hmm. So I want the general public to be aware that if your vehicle is towed during the music festival or any time for that matter, once you have been parked in a restricted area, the towing fee will be $250. And for you to retrieve your vehicle, you will have to come to the traffic department, you pay the towing fee, and then we give you a receipt, and then you can take the receipt to present that you have paid at the SKNDF camp, Springfield, the Defense Force camp, and you can have your vehicle
0: released to you. Okay.
1: And so I don't think it will be wise that you have your transportation, you

0: to the music festival, and then at a time when you really need to get home, there isn't any vehicle, simply because you would not have obeyed the traffic restrictions in place. So I'm really appealing almost to the point of begging persons to please obey the restrictions that are in place.
1: Mm-hmm. All right. As I said at the top of it, you said from 6 p.m. to 1 hour after. What happens if I don't get to my vehicle and within that hour?
0: Right. So places where that usually parking is allowed but is restricted at that time, we are asking persons to have the vehicles removed at least by 4:30 p.m.
1: 4:30 a.m.?
0: 4:30 p.m. You're talking about 6 in the morning?
1: No. We said from 6 p.m.
0: Mm-hmm.
1: And it goes 1 hour after the event.
0: Right.
1: So that's why I'm asking.
0: So the 6 p.m. is really related pre-music festival function. And the 1 hour after, of course, is where these places will be utilized. And so you can park after 1 hour after the event.
1: Oh, so once everybody moved?
0: Yes, but I'm particularly interested, especially let's use Lozak Road, for example, Victoria Road, mm-hmm. because these will be restricted parking
1: mm-hmm.
0: at this time. And so during the daytime, like Victoria Road, parking will be allowed on one side.
1: Okay.
0: And so if you are working and you have your vehicle parked, you are supposed to have your vehicle removed
1: before
0: 6 p.m.
1: But you don't... What? Yeah, I'm trying to be the devil's advocate here.
0: Yeah, that's fine.
1: But what if that person, that vehicle is there because that person is going to work in the festival? How does one determine...
0: No, they had a meeting with all of the volunteers sometime last week. And so they are aware that they cannot do that.
1: You
0: cannot go and have your vehicle parked and
1: right
0: because
1: there.
0: You're working in the festival. Okay. The volunteers who drive our own vehicles, they are subject to the same restriction as the patrons. And so any vehicle that is not authorized park in a place that is restricted are subject to be towed.
1: For the persons
0: and
1: that...
0: I must add that once it is illegal parking, a ticket will be placed.
1: Oh, so you're $250 plus the ticket.
0: So you're $250 plus the regulatory offense penalty.
1: Oh. So folks, mm-hmm. you don't want to spend extra. You want to enjoy your festival and just enjoy your festival and not have to spend more. For those persons who live on Lower College Street,
0: mm-hmm.
1: The west side of Fort Street, mm-hmm. Victoria Road, Taylor's Range, and East Park Range. What is in place? I know we spoke about the persons that live just behind the music festival. Mm-hmm. What is it the same procedures that are in place for these folks within the parking zones?
0: So persons who are residing in the area that are restricted,
1: mm-hmm.
0: we will be issuing special passes to them. So
1: right.
0: that when the officers who are at the point mm-hmm. recognize these passes, they will know that they are authorized parking.
1: Okay.
0: You were asking about I don't remember the acronym that mm-hmm. you read out.
1: Let me tell you there, because mm-hmm. I was going to get back to that. So the WPKSE vehicle passes.
0: Right. Well, I will keep it simple. Those are the vehicle with special passes. So then...
1: not the ones that are parked.
0: The one that, if you're traveling, like the vehicles, persons who have access to these restricted areas,
1: mm-hmm.
0: like the VIPs, the sponsors, and those persons.
1: Right.
0: So those persons are who, you remember you were saying traffic is not allowed beyond NHC.
1: Okay.
0: But those persons, because persons who, for example, going to the VIP stands, mm-hmm. the very important places, White Sand and so, they might have to have access beyond that point.
1: Uh-huh.
0: And so once you have that properly displayed, the mm-hmm. officer will recognize and they will have the access beyond the point that they should not have had access.
1: You know, that's the first time I heard somebody use it like that. Very important places instead of very important person.
0: The very important places.
1: Okay.

0: Weeds garden. Ponds, new, that things that ponds extension, they call it pond site.
1: Yeah, to
0: new
1: go
0: pond
1: down.
0: Site, yeah. Yeah. New pond site.
1: Okay.
0: Right? So that is the area that takes you to Slack Street.
1: Yeah, and, I was just going to say right. Slack Street, yeah.
0: Yeah, mm-hmm. Street, that's mostly known to people.
1: Yeah,
0: I recognize that there is parking, there is an empty space over on the side by Bladen's Commercial. If that is available, persons can park. But I
1: you
0: know
1: mean just after
0: people.
1: The Girl Guides?
0: No, I'm speaking about right up at FND there by Hasford. Because remember, the Hasford parking lot.
1: Oh, got you,
0: right?
1: Yeah.
0: I'm told that the Hasford parking lot, they have an arrangement with Hasford for White Sand. So White Sand patrons will park.
1: Okay,
0: there.
1: Okay, got you.
0: But the other surrounding areas where there are open spaces, they can park. But you know, sometimes we don't like to walk. So,
1: We want close as possible.
0: Yeah, we want
1: but,
0: to.
1: But folks, remember the
0: but that is better than that. Exactly, yeah. That is better than having to end up without a vehicle.
1: Exactly.
0: And because if you don't have it at that point,
1: so you get
0: then
1: to home,
0: you will have to get to home somehow.
1: Yeah.
0: And for you to get back your vehicle, you have to settle those outstanding expenses.
1: Wow.
0: So we don't take pleasure in doing this kind of thing.
1: Understood.
0: If that is what requires for persons to really understand the importance of having safe and a free flow of traffic,
1: I
0: was talking to one of my senior colleagues the other day, and I said I was in Barbados. I went to one of and that was a crapover event, and I was amazed as to how the area that provided for parking, people just drive there, park, and park properly.
1: Yeah.
0: Nobody's there to direct them, not even a police officer.
1: Wow.
0: Not only that, but where they're parking and where the event is a long walking distance. So I was amazed by that, knowing how it is, what the culture is in St. Kitts. I was amazed to see how, you know, one, the distance that you have to walk to get to the event, and people are willing.
1: Patrons,
0: people are willing to park properly, and walk the rest of the journey to get to where they want to go.
1: Yeah, because these people are probably smart. Things ain't cheap in Barbados, you know. So.
0: And I'm sure because that culture has been developed. I'm sure that you don't have that kind of strict enforcement.
1: Might have one and two, you know.
0: There might be, but I'm saying in sync is what I find.
1: Yeah.
0: It's a cultural norm that one believes that if there are restrictions in place, you must ignore it too.
1: Yeah, just do your own.
0: Just do it.
1: Yeah.
0: Do what you want. Mm-hmm. And that is what we're trying to. We're really trying to change the attitude, because the thing about it, think it is becoming a place where lots of events, many events are happening.
1: Yes.
0: And you will have to contend with the congestion of traffic. And so there will always be the need to have traffic managed to enable persons to be able to get to and from the event freely, including those who are not patronizing whatever is happening. They still deserve the right to be able to travel freely on the street. So they should not be inconvenienced by somebody who choose to have a time of entertainment or folly. And so that is why it's really a priority for the traffic department in terms of traffic management. Yeah.
1: Okay, let me be the devil's advocate and ask this question. Now, you just suggested somewhere else for parking. We know, we see at the Beach Allen, they said it's going to be well lit, right?
0: Yes, Beach Allen.
1: If somebody parks, let's say, where you just recommend, and something happened to their vehicle, and they say, Sergeant McGuire said we could have parked there. What do you do in that
0: Well,
1: case?
0: What we have in place, we have we will be having police officers patrolling these areas.
1: Okay.
0: We cannot guarantee absolute safety, but we are saying the designated public parking, you should take advantage of that.
1: Okay.
0: But in these places, I'm not asking anybody if there is vulnerability, like it's not properly lit or it's isolated, to go and do that and say, well, Officer Maguire, say yep. that, I expect you to use some a little bit of common sense in terms of the safety of your property.
1: Yeah.
0: But apart from that, there will be a row with patrol vehicles that will be patrolling the surroundings okay. of these areas where people are likely to park other okay. than the designated parking.
1: Areas.
0: For example, you have Basketball City.
1: Mm-hmm.
0: A small patio there you have.
1: Oh, inside.
0: So mm-hmm. different areas where around the area that mm-hmm. is not illegal and one's persons can park properly mm-hmm. to get the persons in and out freely,
1: mm-hmm.
0: then that is acceptable. We will have a police presence.
1: Okay, I just got to ask about that. If yes. other than the patrolling, if there'll be officers on foot, just taking a peek here,
0: There will be officers. A matter of fact, places like the same New Pan site, mm-hmm. those walking distance that are not too far, mm-hmm. there will be officers and patrol, traffic warden and police officers,
1: okay.
0: and patrol, and any vehicle that is not properly parked, we will ticket them, and the tow truck will move around. Once there is a ticket on a vehicle, they will know that that is to be towed. And so this is what we'll be doing. And it will happen not only in the immediacy of the music festival venue, but places like College Street, places mm-hmm. like Fort Street and the Independence Square,
1: mm-hmm.
0: the central city area where usually are restricted for mm-hmm. parking. So I want to emphasize that parking will be allowed on Fort Street only on the eastern side.
1: Yes.
0: Only on the eastern
1: side. Only on the eastern side, folks.
0: Right? Okay. Parking will be allowed. But mm-hmm. on the western side, it
1: no.
0: will be illegal once you're parked.
1: Okay.
0: Your vehicle will be towed away.
1: Oh,
0: the other areas, the small streets in around Bastia that is not restricted, because once the yellow line is in place, the yellow line is enforced regardless
1: strictly.
0: To the time.
1: Mm-hmm.
0: And so once there is no yellow line, then you it's okay for you to park in those areas. Parking on sidewalk is strictly restricted and forbidden. If you park on the sidewalk, your vehicles will be towed and you will be ticketed. So these are the things that persons need to be mindful of in terms of the traffic management and the enforcement of these restrictions that are in place during the music festival.
1: Devil's advocate again,
0: yes,
1: coming through.
0: I like the devil advocate.
1: We park in, we go to music festival, we bring two vehicles and we park them right on that parking lot that is by the cable and the credit union opposite the Anglican Church. Will we be ticketed?
0: Parking lot where?
1: Not parking lot, the sidewalk.
0: Sidewalk, that's what I said, sidewalk is illegal. Once you park on any sidewalk, even on the Bay Road, down by the market.
1: So if I park on the sidewalk by the cable building, where at the credit
0: any
1: union?
0: Any parking on the sidewalk, the vehicles will be ticketed. And
1: okay, I'm just asking for the people that might think they could go park there because of this vehicle there on a daily basis. Folks, you can't park there. I'm just looking out for you.
0: Remember, we're trying to, even out at Sands Complex here, even though it's in the night, anywhere where parking is forbidden.
1: Mm-hmm.
0: I've been saying it time and time again, we are going to enforce strictly
1: mm-hmm.
0: parking on sidewalk because it's becoming an anomaly and we want to break that trend.
1: Yeah.
0: That emerging trend that we are seeing in relation to people just... Because what happens is that if the sidewalk is mainly for pedestrians.
1: Yes.
0: And so if you park on the sidewalk, it means there for the pedestrian
1: has to go in the road,
0: to walk in the street.
1: Yep.
0: Another area that I really want to pay some attention to and echo,
1: mm-hmm.
0: College Street, the lower part of College Street.
1: So that's when we just coming out to the market, like by government headquarters?
0: By government headquarters, even right at the stop at the traffic light, those street, no parking on either side is allowed.
1: Okay.
0: And
1: so
0: the upper side of College Street,
1: where the buses are,
0: mm-hmm. Persons can park on the western side, and mm-hmm. well, let me say the eastern side, closer mm-hmm. to the step to take it by the Methodist Church.
1: To go through.
0: Right, so you mm-hmm. can park along there up to about the step, not to where the buses are.
1: Yeah. Okay.
0: Right.
1: So just before the step, we could see.
0: So from the bridge come down, you mm-hmm. can park on that side, right up to
1: the step.
0: To the step.
1: Mm-hmm.
0: Where the buses are, nobody should be parking there. Okay. That is for the buses.
1: Okay. Gotcha.
0: Below where the bus
1: buses drop off. Right. Yeah. Okay.
0: Nobody should be parking.
1: That's why I'm asking for landmarks too. So folks, by government headquarters, where government headquarters is, nobody park there. You heard it, Sergeant McGuire said that. Mm-hmm. And the street that leads up to the traffic light, please, nobody park there. Right. We're trying to save you
0: same
1: money.
0: Same street, new street, all those streets are restricted for parking.
1: Okay, folks, you heard it here.
0: Yeah.
1: Mm-hmm. No parking there. Sergeant, anything to add before we wrap up this morning?
0: Well, basically, in general, the restrictions are the designated areas are the same in terms of the entry points, the exit points. For example, only persons with the requisite pass will enter through the main gate that is opposite Carnival City.
1: Yeah.
0: Because persons like the sponsors and these persons, they will have the designated passes.
1: Okay.
0: And they can park on the tennis court park in Carnival Village, for that matter.
1: Okay.
0: In relation to the vendors vending, as they have up to 6 p.m. before the event to do the stocking.
1: Okay.
0: And thing like that. And then after 6 p.m., the place is closed down. It becomes sterile for in preparation for the event. So entries will be restricted.
1: Okay.
0: And so on. So if you have a bar, then you make sure that you do whatever you have to do.
1: Before 6 p.m.
0: Before 6 p.m.
1: Okay.
0: After 6 p.m., the park is closed prior to the event. Yeah.
1: All right. Caller, go ahead for Sergeant McGuire. You're live on Traffic Talk.
2: Although I intended to agree with some of the things that you were saying, right, in terms of the parking, because really and truly, we have a tendency here, us drivers, that if an event is at the festival, everybody should park on the street outside of the park, you know, and block the road and everything. But at the same time, too, what I think, why people does be concerned or maybe to pass away from the event is that, see, when you come back, your vehicle might get broken too, your tires, somebody go mess with your tires, and them things come to your vehicle and these kind of stuff. And the officer is stating that police officers gonna be around patrolling. You don't see none. Tell you the truth, you don't see no officer. You might see them up close up to the park area. But in these other areas down here, because I do the shuttle down down at Port Zante, right? And there's only one officer that will be there thing, and then when you see another officer come there, like they drive through, it's because they probably bring some refreshment for that officer. And that's it. You know, we just the officer that's going to be down there with the security for the port, for Port Zante, and the day by the hut. In terms of traveling the port, because most of the time the parking is on the east side of Port Zante. So the other two areas, the Rams parking and the Port Zante parking on the west side, nobody will be over there. No police, no. Port Zante security might be thinking about, and you know, Port Zante security is only few. Maybe they might have just 2-3 officers working. But no police will be over on that side, patrolling as the officer is saying. I don't know if he's saying that is how it's going to be for this music festival. But the festival, I would have thought, police going to be around patrolling and all this kind of stuff. And you don't see it the way that they say, you think it would be like how they say. So I'm saying that could be one of the reasons why people don't want to pass so far away from the thing and walk. I don't believe people, most of us, mind parking down on the Bay Road or, you know, let's say on the Bay Road in the areas that we should park and walk into the event. But your mind, when you left your vehicle, going to the music festival, and while in the music festival, while at the time when you're enjoying yourself, you might switch back to your vehicle because you want to...
0: Okay, Carla.
2: You're going to miss your vehicle safe.
0: All right, thanks very much for your contribution. I think I get what you're trying to say. But I can see that since we've been having the music festival and these areas have been provided for parking, that I cannot recall that we have incidents. I wouldn't say any incident, but I cannot recall of incident in relation to that. The second thing is that there are private persons who are working privately with the music festival that are responsible for manning these private public designated parking. And so even the one police officer is in place, that is sufficient. But you cannot have police officers in every area. And that is why I'm saying that we will have the patrol vehicle to patrol some of these areas that are not really supplemented with police officers. Yeah.
1: Caller, go ahead. You're live on Traffic Talk.
3: Hi, good morning.
1: Morning.
3: Morning.
0: Morning.
3: Can you hear me?
1: Yes, we can hear you.
0: Hearing you.
3: Okay. Officer McGuire, I live on East Park Range. I have two vehicles. Last year, we had a problem. One vehicle holds in my garage. One is on the road. You only give one pass for us to get into where we live. And you do not educate your traffic officers who are at these stop points. Because last year, I had it out with the lady that was on duty. And I tell her, give me a ticket, but I'm going home. Give me a ticket because you give one pass for two vehicles. We're not moving at the same time. And I think y'all, the sitting, y'all planning meetings, and y'all do not really consider the residents. It happens at CPL. It happens at music festivals. I don't think real consideration is given to the persons that live on East Park Range and the surrounding areas of
1: The festival
3: event.
1: Okay.
3: And the other thing, how I have a space in the cable parking lot, right? How do I get to that space to park? If you're going to tell me here, they're restricted, how am I supposed to get around to get in there?
0: Okay, I don't think there is any restriction in relation to you, so that will not affect you and your parking and the cable parking lot, because the central city area, there isn't, other than the normal restrictions that are in place, there isn't any other restrictions. So you should, once you know, you're familiar with the roadway in the city area and how to get in and from, then you shouldn't have any difficulty. In relation to you having more than one vehicle, last year we did a walkthrough. We intend to do a walkthrough again with the residents, and we try to ascertain what vehicles. So if you have somebody come in and they're using a vehicle and you never disclose that, then that is not for us to really be faulted for. If you have a vehicle in your garage, I remember that there was one lady who have a vehicle parked in her garage, but the vehicle was not working. That vehicle was not working. In fact, we were trying to ask the persons as much as possible to utilize the garage, because some their garages, because some people the garage are left open and they park on the street. So we are saying, if you have a garage, park in your garage, utilize your garage. But if it is a case where you have more than one vehicle and they cannot, the garage, your garage cannot accommodate more than one vehicle, then we understand. And so in that case, we will issue a pass. But one, we will not issue more than one pass just to accommodate you parking on the street. Neither will we, if it is not brought to our attention that you have more than one vehicles, we will issue passes. We say that we will give passes to persons residing in the immediate vicinity of the restricted areas. We did say that.
3: Okay, I think you're missing what I am saying. I have two vehicles. I drive one, my husband drives one. Only one goes into the garage. But last year, yes, you did your walk to yard last year, the Saturday afternoon, prior to the music festival. I haven't seen you yet because I waited. I haven't seen y'all yet.
0: Well, the thing about it, I don't think the residents read. So we have the list, we have the thing. So it's not really necessary that we do another walkthrough because we have a list of the persons who are living in the area. But yes, we are going to do a walkthrough because we recognized last year New Pond site, that was a challenge in terms of parking and the restrictions. And so we are going to do a walkthrough. We intend to have an officer, officers in that area to ticket persons who are parking improperly. Because some of the streets, like for example, the street that is adjacent to Hasford Showroom, that only should have parking only on one side. You cannot park on both sides because the street is not wide enough to accommodate two parking plus for traffic, available space for traffic. You have to think about emergency. We cannot plan for emergency. And so when there is an emergency, there must be an exit. And speaking about the emergency curtains here, the emergency vehicles that are in place, the ambulance and the fire truck, they will be the only vehicle that will be permitted to travel southwards on Victoria Road.
1: Yeah.
0: And we understand why that is so, especially the ambulance. You can't have the ambulance in a case of an emergency traveling the long route to go up to Victoria Road, Cali Street, to get to the hospital.
1: So will this caller get two passes this year so she's not stopped?
0: Once we are satisfied that there are more than one vehicle, because
1: okay.
0: I am one who believe in managing situations. Eh?
1: Mm-hmm.
0: Persons might want to do things just in case.
1: Okay.
0: So if you, like for example, somebody might, because I don't want to be a case where you have a friend and they call you and they tell you, and you give us your friend number, that one is the other vehicle, and you secure parking with your friend.
1: Mm-hmm.
0: So I like to manage eventuality because I know people can be creative.
1: Yeah.
0: People can be creative, and I'm just going to be as frank as I think I should be. People can be creative, and I'm always thinking about the unthinkable.
1: No.
0: Yeah, to prepare for that.
1: Okay. Well, caller, when you be home for when the officers come, so you can get your two passes. We don't want you to be in any problems for this year's event. And I hope Sergeant McGuire answered most of the questions. I hope we were clear enough, folks. Avoid being ticketed. Avoid being towed. Stay safe on the road, not only today, but during the music festival.
0: Yes.
1: Thank you, Sergeant.
0: Thank you so much.
1: You're welcome. Have a good day. And this brings us to the end of Traffic Talk. Stay tuned. After these few messages, we'll be right back.

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0: And we're back in Island Tea. And just to touch a little bit on the international scene, I see Burr mentioned it, but I had it here. It says, British Prime Minister Keir Starmer announces his resignation, I guess today, maybe just now, following mounting pressure from within the Labour Party. His exit was triggered by crushing losses in nationwide local elections, coupled with cabinet resignations, dwindling public poll ratings, and parliamentary return of key rival Andy Burnham. The key factors that led to his resignation: disastrous local elections, it says. In May 2026, local election, Labour lost more than 1,000 council seats. The heavy losses were viewed as a stark rejection of his government performance and stagnant living standard. Intense party mutiny. This sounds like piracy here. Following the electoral defeat, dozens of Labour MPs called for Starmer to set aside an exit date. They don't say. Key cabinet members, including top defense officials and safeguarding ministers, resigned, undermining his authority and exposing a lack of confidence in his leadership. The rise of Andy Burnham, the vacancy and subsequent by-election victory of former Greater Manchester Mayor Andy Burnham provided Labour dissidents with a popular alternative to Coal's, what is this, Coal Seal, around cementing Starmer's decision to step down. Policy struggles. His premiership struggled with sustained policy dissatisfaction over immigration, cost of living issues, and a series of political missteps that hemorrhaged both Liberal and traditional Labour votes. So poor Starmer here, and he's been the Prime Minister for just under 2 years, from July 5th, 2024 to June 22nd, 2026.
1: I don't know what is happening up in England, Cartensia.
0: Oh, up in those parts, because everybody who ain't getting tell resign.
1: But the prime ministers of England, they've been having some very, very short terms.
0: That's what I'm saying. It's all noteworthy mention. This prime minister that is bound to come in will be the sixth in 7 years. What's going on?
1: That's one prime minister per year and an average.
0: Basically, caller, good morning, you're live on Island Tea.
2: Yes, it's me again. Yes. First of all, I'm not surprised with Keir Starmer. When you don't do things the Bible way, you only make things worse and worse. When people were celebrating, I was shaking my head, because no matter where in this world, when you don't do things the Bible way, things will get worse and worse. But for our government here, I have always said, and I will continue to say, that when you may do all kind of projects. You might do all kind of projects. Build a hospital, pass all kind of fun load of laws in parliament and all sort of stuff. But if life under you is getting harder and harder and the cost of living is going up, you will still lose votes. Because without people being able to properly feed themselves and feed their dependents, their children, and clothe themselves and their dependents as well, unless people are able to do that easily and affordably, no matter what else you do as a government and bring before the government, you build all kind of holes, fix roads, you name it all, it won't mean any much to them. It would not, because what is the use of having the best hospital, the best roads, the best school and everything, and yet you turn on and you could hardly feed yourself and feed your children, can't buy medicines and all them sort of stuff for you and your children. It won't mean much to people. You will be losing votes over these matters. I'm not saying that they will lose the election. I'm not a prophet, nor the son of a prophet, but I think definitely even if you win, it would be on a lesser margin if you win. So that's another thing I wanted to say. And like I always say, only when we do things the Bible way, things get better and better and we enjoy the blessings of God. But when you go against the Bible, as we are continually doing, things would always get harder and harder toward destruction and ruin. Thank you very much.
0: All right. Thank you for your comments and observation, Greg. But then I see a next news source say the seventh prime minister in 10 years. So who has the correct? Because CNBC said the seventh, 1, 2, 3, 4, 5, 6, 7 in 10 years. So I have to compare and see who has it correctly.
1: That's, well, whether it is 7 in 10 or 6 in 7, it's a lot of prime ministers in a short space of time, Cartensia. Bearing in mind, most, if not all, countries in the world, their prime minister or president ruled for, well, let me not say rule, in office.
0: Poor choice. Some of them do rule, you know. Yeah. But no, what are you apologizing for? Some of them do rule. Come on, babe. Yeah.
1: And they have loyal subjects and things like that.
0: Exactly. But
1: most, if not all, are in office for a 5-year term. Obviously, you could call elections, snap elections. You could call elections even after 2 years, as we had here in St. Kitts. You could actually call elections after 1 month, 2 months, 3 months, I believe, once things don't work out. But most go to 5 years. And in some years ago, we found out that it could be maybe 5+ years, depending on the first sitting of parliament, which we found out for the first time here in St. Kitts back in a few years ago.
0: Caller, good morning. You're live in Island T.
3: Yes, good day again. Right, on a topic here, I don't know if it's a part of your stuff, but my own topic I'm going to raise. We would hear governments before and government present, right? When they either when they're campaigning or in the government, or we would have we doing this for small business, we doing that for small business. People should go and open and start up small businesses and stuff, right? But when you go to the bank, or mostly the bank mostly that would fund small business, you're asked to take a personal loan instead of a business loan, and sometimes that personal loan is like 11.5%, 14%, and these kind of stuff, right? For a small business. But then we are hearing that big businesses are getting loans in the millions at interest-free rate, you know, and some of them who have debts are getting their debt wiped off. But a small business, if you owe 10 cents, you got to find the 10 cents there. You know, you got to find the 10 cents. You would be pressured to find the 10 cents. You can't get no loan at no interest-free for a small business in St. Kitts. But we're hearing of big companies getting interest-free loans in the millions. So how you expect small business to strive? And the more small business a country has, it's better for and easier on the government, because a small business is going to take up a lot of the slack in terms of employment, so that government don't have to be the biggest employer in the country. You know, but you have to make it easy for the small business in order for them to strive and continue to strive, so they can be able to do things like that. Thank you.
0: All right. Thank you, caller. Now I'm looking at what we were just talking about as it pertains to the resignation of prime ministers in the UK. And I didn't even know Rishi Sunak is who resigned to give Keir Starmer the baton. So I see David Cameron, he was prime minister from 2010 to 2016. He's probably the only one who ran his course. Then we have Theresa May, 2016 to 2019. She looked like she ran her course too. Boris Johnson, 2019 to 2022. Didn't he resign too?
1: Yes, I
0: Liz Truss, we know she had the shortest stint in the place, September 2022 to October 2022. Rishi Sunak, just 2 years like Keir, 2022 to 2024, so October 2022 to July 2024, so that's not much. And then Keir Starmer from July 2024 to present.
1: So some 2 years, some 3 years, some 6 years.
0: Some couple months.
1: And 1 month.
0: Yeah.
1: A couple months or 1 month, September to October?
0: Yeah, that's like a month. Oh, wow. Liz was probably not me.
1: What's happening in England?
0: I don't know, but I remember Boris resigning too, because Boris was just under two. Yeah, I don't know. Maybe if you're not producing, as you said, and two persons in the party are saying, because I saw for Keir Starmer also, he is resigning due to mounting pressure from within his own party.
1: Yeah, the guys, them your own colleagues telling you, hey, Cartensia, Biff, your curtains, your office, you're not cutting it.
0: Mm-hmm.
1: So if you don't resign, we are going to resign, as some of them have been resigning.
0: Have been doing, yeah.
1: And once they resign, they're going to call a by-election.
0: Yeah, because they have to do that. Because he's going to be the caretaker until they get somebody to lead the party.
1: I don't really know.
0: Oh, wow, it's rough, eh?
1: Is it a good thing or is it not a good thing?
0: It could be a good thing, because not because me and you cool, you shouldn't be able to correct me or tell me when I'm wrong. So it could be a good thing, and if you feel you can't face the fire anymore, the best thing you should do is resign and go home and relax. You can get your pension either way.
1: I agree with you.
0: Mm-hmm. Caller, go ahead. You're live in Annity. Good morning.
4: Good morning, guys. Again. No, you see what you're talking about, right? Me and my husband here discussing. And the thought just come to me. These people don't mind resigning because they want the betterment for their party and the country.
0: That's true.
4: In the Caribbean now, they would rather destroy the country and their party than resign because they feel like money left over to them in a will.
0: That's true. I'm not laughing at you, Cleo. Biff just said something there.
1: Country above self.
0: Oh, Lord.
1: They are thinking that's country above self.
4: It's a lying motto. We quote a lying motto.
0: Oh, so it's not country above self. It's self above country.
4: No, the politician, they don't mean that. They don't mean no country above self. That's a lie.
0: Okay, so self but above country. Honest. We need to change it around.
4: Exactly. Okay. In with myself above the poor people.
0: Oh boy.
1: You ever thought about running politics?
4: That's what they're all about.
0: Mm-hmm.
1: You ever thought about running politics, Cleo?
4: You know something? No. But I love politics. Mm-hmm. No.
1: I think you'll make a good politician.
4: I rather serve the Lord.
1: I sure know your husband will agree with me.
0: He'll be the deputy? Oh, boy.
1: Or the speaker of the house like Jamaica.
0: Okay.
4: I can see you this thing, guys.
0: All right. Thank you, Cleo. I guess Cleo didn't hear that one. Her husband could be the speaker of the house.
1: But is that really right, though?
0: What?
1: Husband and wife, president or the leader of a country, and the other the speaker of the house.
0: What if before they were married, she was the speaker of the house? Does that conflict of interest make...
1: Yes, conflict of interest is conflict of interest no matter when it happens. So if you...
0: But what if the Constitution doesn't have anything that pertains to conflict of interest? Because remember, most of these politicians are lawyers. So they can fight to say, the Constitution doesn't say that. Because you see how they treat each other for this Constitution.
1: Does that make it right? It's not in the Constitution.
0: It doesn't, but it's not in the Constitution. Nothing in the law says it can't happen, so you can't tell me that I can't do that. And as I said, I probably wasn't married to him when I was, and we married now, and I shouldn't lose my job for that. Carla, go ahead. You're live on Island T. Good morning.
5: Good morning, Brother Biff. Good morning, Sister Potencia.
0: You calling me Cleo, too? Good morning.
5: How you left the family this morning?
0: You're doing good, thanks. What about you?
5: All right. I am humble and peaceful.
0: Amen.
5: I have a notice to put out.
0: Okay.
5: And it goes to all the politicians who are now in power, governing the Federation of St. Kitts and Nevis. To all, no stone will be unturned. I'm leaving out. For the behavior, the disrespect, the dignity that's been suppressed of the people of the Federation of St. Kitts and Nevis, including me, I, Winston, welcome, who is a potential candidate for the next upcoming election. Should the people allow me at least to do the due diligence and the good governance that I so have in my heart that the people should have had from day one, moving forward, and is absent. I need to know, I need to let you all know, I will hold all of you accountable. Accountable to the full extent. It never happened in the Caribbean, but it shall happen under my watch.
0: Okay.
5: And whatever being kept from the people, it will have to be returned, because there are consequences. There will be, and there shall be consequences.
0: Okay.
5: I will not give you an easy pass. You will have to be accountable for all the sins and the badness you have done to the people.
0: But you're sounding like you're going to become prime minister. One time you're a candidate, next time you're a potential candidate. Which one are you, Mr. Walker?
5: Yeah, this is what you guys don't realize. I have strong faith in my faith and the faith of God, Jesus Christ. If I didn't feel, I will win a seat. Mm-hmm. And the people will give me a seat. I would not have been uttering my voice in this in respect to this conversation. That I have mentioned.
0: And I understand that, but I'm asking you, you said you put the word potential. Potential means you're still thinking. So that's what I'm asking. Are you going to be a candidate or are you a potential candidate?
5: Let me extract that word. Let me take that word out. I am a candidate.
0: Okay.
1: Okay.
0: Okay, and that's clear. So the persons know what they have to, the feel of candidates they have to pick from.
5: But I will get a seat. The people will give me a seat because they have heard me make my perspective, my utterance, to the one you want to choose.
0: Mm-hmm.
5: And I mean it. I am not all about money. I am not about power. I am about the humanity and the dignity of people. My dignity is your dignity and your dignity is mine. We are all equal and equality. I shall and will like to give to the people. Okay?
0: Okay.
5: So, that is my mandate. That is my mantra and my demeanor.
0: Mm-hmm.
5: Everything else is for the people. All of us, we, not one, all. Including you and Biff.
0: Mm-hmm.
5: And my good friend Quint. And all those who does not vote for me. They still will be treated equally.
0: But wait. Peep. How are you going to say all those? I didn't tell you all who I voted for yet, or if I am going to vote.
5: Could you repeat that? We had a little...
0: I didn't tell you who I was going to vote, because you say all of those who won't vote for you, and you call my name in that mix. I just want to make sure, no? I didn't tell you I wasn't going to vote for you, sir. That's why I asked if you're a candidate, or are you a potential candidate. You don't know. I never said I wasn't voting.
5: Listen to the language that I have just said.
0: Hmm.
5: Whether you vote for me or not, I will treat you equally. I am not bashing any particular...
0: But how are you going to know who vote for you, kind sir?
5: I don't know who will vote for me.
0: Because, you know, people that said they vote for you, take your things and go in there and don't vote for you, you know? You know how conniving we people could be, you know? We as people, including myself.
5: I shall treat you with dignity, the same thing that I need, the same thing you need.
0: Mm-hmm.
5: In terms of humanity, consumption, and demand.
0: Okay.
5: All of us are equal. I love every human being on this planet Earth. Love. What?
0: Love don't take you to Parliament, you know, kind sir.
1: Or pay the bills.
0: Exactly.
5: I can handle everything that come in my path.
0: Okay.
5: Everything.
0: Okay.
5: And I am not just a mouth man. I am a hand man too.
0: Okay.
5: I am very good with my hands in anything that I put interest in. Okay?
0: Okay.
5: I'm not a pen man.
1: 30 seconds, please.
5: And you see those pen man? All they do, they just write and dictate.
0: Okay.
5: I do action.
0: Okay.
5: In every construction job in the Federation, I could supervise. But
0: all
5: I cannot
0: right.
5: do it alone. I need the people to help me do this.
0: All right. Nope.
5: What belongs to the Federation of St. Kitts belongs to the Federation of St. Kitts. I will not outsource what is for Federation of St. Kitts and Nevis.
0: A commenter says here that you are not yet ready.
5: Well, I anticipate anything that comes against me, but listen to me. To whom it may concern, I am ready. Ready.
1: You're ready like Freddy.
5: That's what I feed off of. So bring it on. Bring it on. I am strong and I could handle it.
0: But somebody, wait, you see the comment I just read? Somebody say, it seems like you're deserving of a chance, but then somebody say you ain't ready yet.
5: Well, everyone entitled to their perspective.
0: Okay.
5: But Do not judge a book by its cover.
0: At all.
5: Not underestimate
0: mm-hmm.
5: the weakest link. It could be the strongest link that you're being.
0: All right, no problem, Mr. Welcome. Thank you for your contribution. We'll take a short break and we'll be right back after these messages. Stay tuned.
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0: And we are back on Island Teachers, about 47 minutes after the hour of 9, about 48 minutes now. Carla, good morning. How are you?
1: Good morning.
0: How are you?
1: One thing, I'm good. There's one thing that we, that is predictable about all the politicians, whether they're in power or in opposition or they're firing, they all say the same thing. We could be assured of the things they're going to say. Okay? But you wait until they get into office.
0: And that's the whole
1: thing.
0: Thank you.
1: Same old complaint.
0: Mm-hmm.
1: We can be absolutely sure of that.
0: Yep.
1: And that is what is very unfortunate about our party. Right? Nobody really comes out that is really serious, committed, and you can actually trust them to do what they say they're going to do. You notice, for instance, that with the current administration, they would tout all sorts of things. But one thing they never, ever tout is the good governance agenda. Because although they said they would run on an open and transparent government, integrity and all of that, it's the same thing. They cannot show how they have delivered on those things. Okay, there's still too much secrecy. And with all that secrecy, we don't really know what's happening. We don't know if they're integral.

0: back, we don't know if there's something like what they promised. If they're not there, they're just not there. Whether it's the Bastard Head School or the Smart Hospital or, what, or Smart Homes or whatever. Okay? But generally speaking, the governments, all of them, mm-hmm. are covered in secrecy. And that's a bad thing. Contrast that with what happened in England. England don't have any, as far as I know, things about integrity or conflict of interest and those things. But they have what we can call propensity to do the right thing when it comes to their governor. Okay? And so you have a prime minister who's prepared to resign essentially at the drop of a hat, because he don't have to resign, he could stay and fight.
1: Mm-hmm.
0: You may imagine that happening in these parts. They're going to hold on for their life. Right? And I think that's different in the approach to democracy.
1: But do you think there may be something in their clause, Mr. McMahon, that says once your party is displeased with you, you have to resign and you have to do it at a certain time? That's why they're not holding on. Or is it that they decide, boy, I'm not able to handle this mounting stress or demands, or as we notice, a lot of his members were resigning. Do you think?
0: It's the latter, right? He knows when he has lack of support of both the MPs and the party and the people as a whole. And so he just says, okay, quit and let somebody else try the hand at this. That is what I'm saying. I don't think they have a law as such that says that. But there's something of a tradition, shall we say, that, you know, if you seem to have lost, seem to appear to, because they don't conduct no election or special election or anything, or they don't have a recall, anything, right? It seems that they've lost support, they leave.
1: Mm-hmm.
0: That is how it should be.
1: Yeah.
0: If they don't meet the expectation, they should leave.
1: Yeah.
0: And that is what we're looking for here, because here we shouldn't have to legislate everything.
1: Yeah.
0: Right? There should be enough integrity.
1: Exactly.
0: There should be ethical and realize, hey, right, I am not, I'm messing up here. I'm not meeting expectations, and leave. But that ain't happening here, unfortunately.
1: Yeah, that probably might never be the case unless it's written into law.
0: Unless it's written into law.
1: Yeah.
0: But you can't write everything into law.
1: Exactly.
0: You know, that is why the choice of candidates and leaders are so important.
1: Mm.
0: Because a lot depends on how they see themselves governing. Are they really committed, or are they in it for the money and the power and the glory and the cause and those things? Right? And time tells those things, yeah? Because you can see how they move. You can see their style. You can see how they move. Right? And it's for us, the electorate, to say, this is not really my cup of tea.
1: Mm-hmm.
0: And they haven't delivered on what they promised. Of course, they would always take the risk. Well, at least I delivered some. I hope that wins them re-election.
1: Mm-hmm.
0: But it's what the electorate is prepared to live with, tolerate, and so on. But it's so annoying when, you know, you have people coming in promising things,
1: mm-hmm.
0: promising to be different, promising change. And the community is really annoying.
1: Okay. Mr. McMahon, somebody wants to know if you'll be willing to run for political office, because you have a lot of answers to the problems we're currently facing.
0: I'm qualified.
1: I wonder what makes you qualified.
0: What makes me qualified?
1: Mm-hmm. 30 seconds to tell me.
0: Oh,
1: okay, and you're not willing to give up that. Okay, got you. All right. Thank you. Caller, go ahead. You're live on Island TG. You have just about a minute. Okay, we lost that caller. Well, this is where we have a next caller. Okay, so this is where we bring it to a close on today's edition of Island T. Thank you so much for your contributions, the laughter.

0: Wait, be kind. If you can't, just don't say or do anything that makes you unkind or appear or seem unkind. Biff, anything as we close up?
1: Yes. And when it, a warning again for music festival, be careful when you're driving. If you're going home and you're sleepy, pull up, park up, call a Uber, call a taxi, something. Don't add to the statistics and don't take the die, D-I-E, out of drive, D-R-I-V-E.
0: Oh, wow.
1: Yes.
0: Okay.
1: And please be patient or else you may become
0: impatient. Okay, have a good day, folks. See you tomorrow. God spare.
1: Thanks for listening.
2: Campari. Red passion. 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

0: It's another marvelous Monday within the Federation of St. Christopher and Nevis that I call a double slice in paradise. 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If you say good morning and it's night time where you are, it's going to be a bit, messed up. So we want to wish you a most wonderful day as we embrace another beautiful day here in SKN. Sunshine, nice tropical breeze, and the most beautiful outlook of a people on the rise. 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You're welcome to join us here on Voices. Those who know the program, and for those who don't know, it's a platform where we discuss just about everything, not personalities, issues, projects, developments, and we try not to get personal, and all we ask is that our callers and our viewers keep it civil. Today is Monday, the 22nd day of June. In 2 days from now, we will be entertaining guests for the music festival. We have lots of people already flying in. Welcome. All the car rental agencies are booked. Hotel rooms, Airbnb, etc. We see lots of our new faces. Well, not new, but strange faces around town. Some familiar. Those who are back, we have music festival, we have Culturama, we have Carnival, Christmas celebration, when tons of folks flying to engage in the party atmosphere here in SKN. Now, about 11 o'clock, we expect some guests from the Department of Cooperative, but in the meantime, we're going to have a little chit-chat. We say first, good morning to our viewers, listeners, dedicated followers of Win FM, Voices, Island T, whatever the program. We start with the Donald family up there in New York, Joey, Savannah, Rosemary, of course, Patriot, just about everybody who logs on, joining and share with us. Okay, Bonifa, good morning, Maya, you too, and of course, the Big Bell himself, right? So good morning to Sister Henry. Say good morning to Mr. Vincent Hodge, wherever you are. Our usual patrons, good morning. Welcome to another presentation. Hoping things are working out for you. As they always say, some days chicken, some days feathers, some days another thing, but we always count our blessings, and then we brush all else off of our shoulders. I want to discuss a thing that I observed yesterday, and for those who don't know, yesterday was observed as Father's Day internationally. I was taken off yesterday by one of my sons and a close friend, and we had a most wonderful morning over at the Marriott's. And somebody remarked that in comparison with Mother's Day celebration, the fathers don't really get their kudos, and that mothers are seen as more instrumental in the lives of their children, and that's why mothers get more of a fanfare, more flowers, more of this and that. I tend to sometimes not go along with that narrative. There are some mothers who, in their role, have to play mothers and fathers, because the general thing is that fathers are normally absent, and that's why they're not celebrated with the same fervor as the mothers are. I know there's some fathers who also play that double role of being the father and the mothers, and they don't really get that recognition when that happens. And so we go to narrative where Father's Day is just, there were some families out there and some fathers I saw really honored. I want us to acknowledge that. So fathers do play the role. For those who buy into the narrative that fathers are mainly absent and don't have that positive impact on the children, sometimes, let me go back to the reason why these things happen. Sometimes, because if you're a father and you take your responsibility seriously, you will show up irregardless and play that vital role in the lives of your children. Let's go across to the U.S. for a minute. I did say that Father's Day is an internationally recognized observation. There were policies imposed by the U.S. federal government on families that were in need of social welfare programs. And so one of the conditions of those families receiving relief from the government is that the father or the husbands could not be found in the homes of those families that were receiving maybe housing assistance from the government. Think of it for a minute. The fathers, the husband, whose role was vital in maintaining the integrity of the family, were denied access to the homes of families who were receiving housing assistance from the U.S. government. In the least, that's destabilizing. But against the narrative where the father was absent, the father was not living up to the responsibilities, there was a direct policy contrived against black families to ensure that the fathers and the husbands of that family were not to be found on the property. There were inspectors whose role was to go around and maybe show up in the middle of the night to inspect the houses or the homes, and if they found any evidence of a man's presence in that home, that house, that family will lose that housing subsistence and be kicked out. Think of it. So sometimes when you see news items coming out of that particular country about the fathers not living up to the role, etc., it was actually contrived, created to destabilize the family and disrespect the fathers. Some of them took to drink. Some of them could not get jobs. And no other ethnicity was that program, I wouldn't say even implemented or perpetrated. And no other ethnicity that I know of was that program of not allowing the fathers into the home, even the husbands, if they were found in the homes of any black family that was receiving housing assistance from the government, the man was kicked out, could not be found there. So in any sane thinking persons, asking yourselves, what was the rationale? And this actually went on from the 40s up to the 70s, mid-70s, was an actual policy. Any sane person asking himself, what was the rationale behind that? What will you come up with? Against the backdrop that no other ethnicity had to endure that, what should they call it? So if anybody within the Federation or without who wants to weigh in on this particular question, you're free to do so. We expect guests around 11 o'clock. In the meantime, the lines are open for those who took the time out to celebrate their fathers yesterday. I want to thank you so very much. For those who didn't have the means to, but expressed in no uncertain terms their love, their thanks, their appreciation for the fathers. I want to thank you so very much. We are bashed so often. Some of us are guilty. Most of us are painted with the same brush. And we go to the phone lines. Good morning. Caller, you're the first on the Voices today. Welcome to the program.
1: Good morning, Socrates.
0: Good morning, sir. How are you?
1: I'm blessed in Jesus' name as always. All glory to Jesus Christ alone and always. And greetings once more in Jesus Christ's name, the only Savior of sinners from their sins and from hell. By the gospel only, through faith only, according to the Bible only, in Jesus only. Also, we need to become a republic and get out the British Commonwealth. No.
0: Amen to the first part.
1: Okay. Now, let me say this. We should always remember, every day, be it Father's Day, Mother's Day.
0: Amen to that.
1: Independence Day, it doesn't matter. Every day, the main focus supposed to be always on God only, on Jesus only, every day.
0: God the Father?
1: God
0: the Father?
1: Right, well, yes. God the Father, who is the Father of all fathers.
0: Okay.
1: Yes, and God should always be the focus of every day, no matter what you're celebrating. But there, doesn't matter. But let me also say this as well, which are said earlier. Fathers, including mothers, but fathers are the ones supposed to take the lead, and the mothers supplementing and complementing the father's role in bringing up their children in the fear, admonition, and discipline of the Lord. It does not matter what they turn out to be it a doctor, lawyer, teacher, Jane sweeper, it does not matter. If you are not bringing up your children, and if you had not bring up your children in the fear, admonition, and discipline of the Lord God Jesus Christ, you have failed them big time. Because what you have done, you have brought up people to be occupants of eternal hellfire. And that is not good, that is very bad and destructive. And you have failed your children big time if you have not bring them up according to the Bible. Also, let me also say, now, I do blame, for the problems in society, I do blame most of all the churches, be it in America, St. Kitts, Nevis, wherever. I do blame most of all the churches for the problems and the crises
0: generally,
1: in society.
0: Generally,
1: yes. Well, I would say for all of the social ills and problems and political problems, and you name them all, I blame the churches above all others. Okay? Because the Bible says the church, not the political parties, not the courts, not any other institution, including the family, but the Bible said the church is the salt, and if it loses its flavor, it would become good for nothing other than to be trampled underfoot. And that is what the churches have become. They have lost their flavor, and they have become nothing but to be trampled underfoot. Also, the Bible also says the church is the light of the world and a shining city on a hill. But if you cover up your light, You are of no use. What the church is doing, covering up the light. So I blame the church above all other organization and institution in society for the ills and crises and that's on with society's concern. So the church need to get back to repent, biblical repent, get back to responsibilities, and be teaching its members and society properly about what the Word of God said, because only the Word of God has all the answers and solutions.
0: Okay.
1: Instead, the world
0: I'm gonna
1: is
0: engage
1: the
0: you.
1: Church.
0: I'm going to engage you with more of that after we take a station break, because I'd like
1: thank
0: to get...
1: Thank you for your time. I appreciate it.
0: Much appreciated. Thank you, sir. As we now take it, down time to give Caesar his due.

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0: And we're back. I want to thank our first caller this morning for chiming on the topic I raised about fathers. And we were speaking about yesterday being Father's Day, celebrated around the world. Yet there were policies in the U.S. that was designed to, well, actually outrightly just did not allow fathers to be found in the homes of houses that were receiving housing development. We take it to the phone lines once again. Good day, caller, you're live on Voices.
1: Hi, good morning.
0: Good morning, sir.
1: And I just want to say that fathers would be continue celebrating the rest of the month. So happy fathers, rest of the month to all the fathers out there. I understand what you say about the American government, but I don't want to talk about America. I want to talk about St. Kitts. What are the laws in place in St. Kitts that affects men? Or the practice, as a matter of fact? Can a father who is not married go to the hospital and watch his girlfriend deliver his baby? That's a big question.
0: I think that's allowed.
1: It's allowed.
0: Of course.
1: Praise the Lord. Oh, praise the Lord. That's good. That is so good. We have come a long way. If a woman decides that she does not want her child's father name on the birth certificate, is there anything that the man can do to ensure, and I'm talking about legally, to ensure that his name is there?
0: There is legislation in place that was done by the Simmons administration, that the child automatically will allow the father's name on the birth certificate. It's left for the mother. It's left for the mother. I'm being told now it's automatic. So
1: it's left for the mother.
0: What year was this?
1: Matthew.
0: Oh, okay. Go ahead, caller. Then I'll fill you in.
1: Because what I'm saying, it's something legal and what is practice. There are sometimes something is legal, you know, it's in the law, but it's not practice. And there's no teeth. When somebody complains, there's no teeth to correct the situation. And especially after the child has left the hospital, if the father wants to change that, he has to go and pay money for that. When it wasn't his fault, well, his name wasn't done. So I'm saying, if that happens, what recourse does the father have to get his name on the birth certificate without he has to pay the legal cost? Again, if a girl and her boyfriend fall out, the girl has the child, but because the girl has another boyfriend, the father cannot go there for the child. The child is not allowed to go to the father because he probably got another girl or girls coming to his house. And so, therefore, again, we know what the law says. Your child is your child. But what's the practice? Who is going to hold the woman accountable? Who is going to put her before the judge, before the magistrate, to make sure that this is done? And how soon will that be done after the complaint is made? Compared to the actions taken against men when they don't live up to the expected responsibility. And so therefore, I'm not just talking about what happened in America, but there are certain practices in St. Kitts that affects our men. And there's little that is done to make sure that the men get their just reward. So we need to look at what's happening here in St. Kitts and how can we correct it? How can we improve the situation so that all men would not be looked as outcast or would look at as they don't want to take care of the responsibility? Because that is the thing that people always say, oh, the man did not take care of the children. But they're not saying the obstacles that the men have that's preventing them from doing what they're supposed to do. Those are the things I'd like to see us discuss. Fathers who have encountered such difficulty, those are the ones supposed to call in and state their case, because I know several of them. I talked to them at the hospital. One day, my fellow at the hospital, his son get into something, and he didn't want to go in with his son because his child mother and her boyfriend there, they tell the doctor they don't want him in there, and they keep out the boy. The boy out there going on bad, crying, as a matter of fact. And I had to stop what I was doing, going for treatment. I had to stop and cool him down. But that is as far as it reached. Nobody else came. Nobody else do anything. And these are the things we need to address. Women not only have the right, but men also have the right and the responsibilities to make sure that they stay in touch with their children, they look after their children, and nothing, no practice, no legal legislation should prevent that from happening.
0: Okay.
1: That is my 5 cents.
0: Let me see if I can help you, okay? I made a comment a while ago, and I was sort of corrected by a certain gentleman. What I said that during the Dr. Simmons administration, they legislated that the child is allowed to carry the father's name. Okay? It seems now if the mother objects to that, as the person said, they had to resort to the court to get that in place where the child was then legally allowed to carry his
2: name. Let me interject. And I'm glad that caller. This is a topic I try to, stay away from, because whenever it comes up, I have to go through all the trauma of what I had to go through as a parent. And everything the caller outlined are the things that fathers have to go through. So no wonder when Father's Day comes around, you don't have the kind of input to the fathers as the mothers. I'm not saying that all of the fathers are good, but I'm telling you a lot of fathers out there are good. But the system, let me repeat that again, the system favors the women, and the women know it, and they use it. My first two children should have had my title. They don't have it, because I said to the mother, when you go, the names they have, I gave them. Because I sat down with her, I said, so we have a boy first, so here's what you're going to do. I'm going to name him because I'm the man. If we happen to get a girl, so it so happened we got a girl after. None of those children got my name, even though I told her, I gave her the name. She knew the process was, the law had already been passed, right? Next thing you know, they come back, and when I ask, nothing happened. And she says to me, no, well, it was the nurse, blah, blah, blah. And me, in my ignorance, frustrated at the system, thinking, well, because, you know, sometimes they say things are passed, but they haven't been legislated and that kind of stuff. And so I was frustrated, but I believed her. But by the time my daughter came, by the same mother, and the same thing happened, then I queried after, because my daughter didn't have my title either. And then the nurse says to me, no, you could have come. I said, Bob, this is what she said. And so you understand what I'm saying?
0: So it was a personal decision on her part.
2: Yeah.
0: But she was not legally prohibited from doing so.
2: No, but she intentionally did it.
0: Okay.
2: She intentionally did it. And even my other two children who were by another mother, they got my title, but I didn't have any rights. But when I was going through the same nonsense, because one thing these women know, and this is why I'm usually, a loner, right? Because one thing these women knew, I love my children. And that is the one thing they couldn't use to control me, because you're older. I think you're older than I am, right? I think you are.
0: Yes, I am.
2: Right? And so you would be aware that women, contrary to what a lot of people want to say, always want to control men. There are some who are outright with it, and there are those who are smart and subtle with it.
0: And we would hear from women that men are more wanted to control women. You hear from both sides.
2: That is what I say. But women usually say
0: one
2: that.
0: One of the things said is that you don't have any rights. I believe you can petition to the courts to get visitation rights to see your children.
2: Look, All my children are grown now. I'm telling you because I went through every aspect that I could have gone through. And I'm telling you at this stage when my children are grown and all of them, and I have a good relationship, but I'm telling you I had no rights.
0: Okay. But for a caller who called a while ago and he's saying that that still exists, I believe that the father can petition to the courts for visitation rights. He's saying when there's the mother and there's a boyfriend, they deny him being able to see his children, he can petition. Once he can prove the child is his, because the mother has to be heard from, why she say no? If she believes that he's not the biological father and he can prove that, he has the right. He can appeal to the courts to get visitation rights and whatever other rights is accorded to him.
2: And what is the process for him to go through that? You think it's as simple as...
0: No.
2: So it's a drag-on thing, and then you bounce into women in the very same system that should accommodate that, and they are the impediment. So
0: there's a frustration that he faces, but it does not mean that he don't have the right to petition to see his kids.
2: Yeah, but you see, Socrates, what you're not getting is that not everyone has the patience to keep going through frustration.
0: I appreciate that.
2: We have a caller.
0: We take the line. Good day, caller. You're live on Voices.
3: Good morning. Good morning, Quinn.
2: Yeah, you're always on my mind, but you know how things are.
3: How are you?
2: I'm fine.
3: No, pertaining to what you guys are talking about, right? I mean, if the father wants the same right as the mother, like you say, use the court system. All you have to do is petition for joint custody and he have the same right. But when it comes to the name, the last name, the mother don't have to give the child the last name because you're not married. If you're not married, she's not obligated to give that child the father's last name.
0: Got a point.
3: The option is there if she chooses to.
2: But there was a reason for that being put into place. One of the main reasons for that being put into place is that whenever, especially if the child goes abroad and it doesn't have that father's title, and even back in our society, if you were a bastard child, you couldn't get certain, jobs.
0: It was actually referred to as a bastard clause.
2: Yeah. So that is why it was put in place. So if it was put in place to make it easier for the child, why would the mother impede such a thing as that?
0: So it comes down to the personalities involved.
2: Again, yeah.
3: But back then, even now, you can give the child the father's last name if they're not married, and that's up to the mother. And you have to think about it too, because then they said like the mother going to file for her son or her daughter, he got a different last name. Do you know the ring around that mother have to go through?
2: Yeah.
3: And this bicycle, there's a whole big
2: that is what change. That is why it was put into place.
3: When my dad filed for me, I have to go to a name change to carry my father's last name. And it's all up to the mother. The father can force the mother to give the child the last name if they're not married.
2: But it's not as easy as you say. Again, I am speaking from my own experience. You say go to the court. I tried everything with the court. You know what I was told? I was told point blank, look, the mother, yeah, you may, the children may have your title, but the mother has the right.
0: I see.
2: That is what I was told. In the system, in the same court system. Yeah.
3: When the system may think it fail you at that point, because you have, as a father, you have the same right. It does that, the mother is the one bringing the child, but you have that right to go to the court and file for joint custody, where the court will tell you on every weekend the child has to go to the father. So when a 4-3 days, the child must go and stay with the father. So the court system fails you in that aspect.
2: Not only me. The court system is failing a whole lot of other men. Because if I was going through that, you know what I thought to myself? I thought to myself, wow. And look, I can't even begin to scratch the surface, because even with child support, right, one of the mothers, she would not take the money, and then she would summons me, because you know, it would build up to when it's a lump sum. Wow. And then she summoned me because she... And if you think...
0: That was my list of four thoughts.
2: If you think economics, here's the situation a father finds himself in. The mother doesn't want to take the money. A lot of fathers don't want to be dragged into court. So he's trying to plead, he's trying to... The money builds up. Mm-hmm. She takes him to court. The court says, you have to pay X amount. But here's the system now. The system says, you have to pay the court costs before you pay the child support.
0: Wow.
2: So here's it. You had already built up X amount of money to pay your child, but now you have to take out some money out of that to pay the court costs. And now you don't have the amount that you need to pay the child support, so the court come for you now and drag you over to prison. You know how much times that has happened to me? I was picked up from right here in Win FM, mm-hmm. and carried straight across to the police station because of things like that. Look, if I was not a strong man and loved my children, I would have given up. That's why I tell you, everybody don't have the patience. My mother said to me, she said, "Boy, Trevor, we got family in England, you know. We got family in Canada. We got family. You got family in the States. Run." Yeah, run. My mother told me that. And I took all the knocks. But how many fathers take that and then give up? These are the stories that fathers don't tell, because fathers take the blows and our backs are broad, mm-hmm. and a lot of our children hate us in the end, and they don't know a lot of us want to blame. Yeah. But fortunately for me and all of my five children get along. Good.
0: When you're ready to take a decision, Rick.
3: And that is great. And what, listening to your story, what you just said, Quint, right? What the young men need to do today is learn from that. If the mother won't take the child support, open a bank account, put that child name on it, and every week or every month, put that child support money right there. Don't touch it. It's not yours. It's the child's money.
0: There were some persons who would take a book.
3: Mm-hmm.
0: Record every
3: you have that book to show the money is there.
2: Mm-hmm. Look, I'm going to take a commercial break. But Socrates, even that, look. I had receipts like this, right? Mm-hmm. Because of the frustration of what I went through, right? We're going to take the commercial break and perhaps...
0: On the flip side.
2: Yeah, flip side.
0: We discuss it, okay.
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0: Welcome back to our viewers and listeners to today's presentation of Voices. We have a very hot topic on the table, fathers and the struggles to go through to connect with your children. We take you to the phone lines. You're live on Voices.
1: Yes, Socrates, it's me again.
0: Yes, sir.
1: It's me again. So I'm going to try to be quick as possible so others could get in.
0: Much appreciated.
1: Now, let me say this. I've said this more than once. People try to argue with me, but I have not seen anybody provided any sufficient or credible evidence to the contrary. Because I think what I'm saying is in accordance with the Bible. Now, there is an old adage that's saying, an ounce of prevention is better than a pound of cure. Well, I even enlarge it more to say, the smallest of prevention is better than the whole world of cure. And I said that to mean this. If we obey the Bible, a lot of these ills and confusion and problems and destruction and ruin would be avoided. For example, one time I asked a magistrate, a lady who was a magistrate, for a good while, either a magistrate or a judge. I don't know which one she was. But I asked her in all the years, you know, of her in that position, and she's not one now, she's not such now, but she was that for many years. And I asked her, in all the years, when people were brought before you for child support, have you ever had a man brought before you who was known as a serious Christian, a praying man, a man who go about evangelizing, preaching the word and so? Have you ever had such a man brought before you for child support? And she said no. In all those years, she never had such a man brought before.
2: I don't believe that she would be honest with saying that. Because did she ask all of them if they were Christians or not? That in itself, you know, there's no real merit to it. But let me ask you this.
1: Let me ask you this though.
2: Have you ever failed in anything in your life? Have you ever had disappointments in your life?
1: Yes.
2: And you're a Christian man, right?
1: Well, now I am a Christian.
2: Okay, so since you became a Christian, you've never failed and you've never had any disappointments.
1: Yes, I have had.
2: Okay.
1: Yes.
2: So you understand what I'm saying?
1: Yeah, but there's more to the story. When it comes to my moral failures and consequences, that was because I strayed from the Word of God.
2: But that
1: I disobeyed the Word of God.
2: That is the way you're going to put it. Because, you see, once someone has something in their mind, they will always find excuses to justify whatever they have in their minds. But what you just said proves the point that even though you're a godly person, and everybody knows Greg. Greg is adamant, and Greg is everything is the Bible. But Greg says he has failed. He has had his flaws, and he has. So you can't just say, well, every man who went in front of that woman and sat down were all godly, ungodly men, because you are a godly man, and even during your godly time, you fail.
1: Well, like I said, she said she never know of such a man come before. And the reason why I asked her that is because I remember one time going through the square, and I would look at some people who was there and just other stuff. And my understanding that they were there for child support. And sorry, I didn't get the impression that there were people who were.
2: Reached the point where you are the judge now. You can look at people and determine what is in their hearts now. So you've taken the position of God now.
1: I did not know any one of them to be such a person.
2: But you cannot. Okay. Socrates, how many times have you passed by a court when it was on Lozak Road or where? Can you look at everybody there and say, well, none of them are Christian?
0: No, I don't judge by appearance.
2: Yeah, but here's Greg, the righteous man, doing that. When the very own books that he's pushing and saying, you must be godly, says, judge not that he be not judged. But he has taken it on himself to decide that whenever he passed, of all the years that he passed people, every one of them, by what he perceived visually, were ungodly people.
1: No, I did not say that. I said I did not know any of them to be a person who was known to be a man of prayer, a man of evangelization, and that sort of stuff.
2: So
1: I said that that wasn't Christian. I'm saying that I do not know of any one of them to be known to be a man of serious, who's known to be a man of serious prayer, going about evangelizing, being on the radio and publicly spreading the word of
2: what,
1: God. None of them I know to be such a person.
2: And what does that imply, Greg?
1: That was an indicator to me, like other indicators, that and as the judge said, I agree with the judge, that nobody who was known to be such has ever come before her as she know for such. And that tells me a lot that, hey, you want to avoid these problems? Do what the Bible says.
2: Let me ask you this.
1: Let me ask you this.
2: A bit on the personal side, but I say my personal things if I'm, yeah. When you got married, were you a Christian?
1: Right. Religious. Not really a Christian, religious. And with all due respect, I was not obeying the word of God. My wife, none of us was really obeying the word of God.
2: Okay.
1: And therefore, that is why I come back to say, we pay these prices, these heavy prices, because we are disobedient to the word of God. Now, as a Christian, yes, I do fail, but I do receive the consequences, but I do fail when I stray from the word of God. That is when I pay the consequence, when I stray from the word of God. And what I'm saying, once we continue to be obedient to the word of God, we will not stray, and we will not have a lot of these problems and confusion and so to deal with. So what I'm saying, basically, and to be quick about it, I'm advising people, hey, you want to prevent a cantankerous, problematic spouse, first, become a serious Christian. Secondly, if you're going to marry somebody who have a record of being a very serious Christian. And that way, I have never ever seen any evidence to the contrary. In spite of people arguing, oh, this Christian, look at this person who's a Christian, look at that person who's a Christian. When you observe their life, you find that these people are not really serious to the word of God. But I have not come across at this moment anything contrary, any evidence contrary. And this is why I admire more and more every day the wisdom of the Bible. And by the way, when it comes to judging, the Bible said the righteous man judge everything.
2: Oh,
1: and the Bible said judge not by sight, but judge righteous judgment. In order to judge according to the word of God. That passage that people often misquote and abuse, that is against the hypocrites, them judging.
2: But you just, according to the Bible, don't judge according to the Bible. But Greg, you just by quoting that scripture proved yourself to be a hypocrite, because prior to that you said that you saw some people, and because of what you saw, you assume none of them were godly. But you just quoted a scripture. You quoted a scripture just now that says, "Do not judge by sight." But I'm here sitting down.
1: Righteous judgment.
2: Yes, I'm here sitting down, and Socrates over there, and he would have to say if he heard otherwise. We heard you say that you visually looked at people and did not come to the conclusion that they were godly people.
1: I did not say that.
2: Okay.
1: I did not say that. Let me repeat what I said for the umpteenth time. I said, I look at them and I do not know of anyone who is known as a person for serious prayer, evangelizations, going about preaching the word of God, be it on the radio, public, and that sort of. I said I did not see anybody who was known to be such a serious Christian person.
2: And remember, you made that.
1: I did not say that they ain't Christian. I did not say that none of them were Christian. But I'm saying I did not know anyone who have a name and known to be such a godly Christian person.
2: Look, this is the thing where people speak to you and they think that you're some kind of ignorant fool. They don't understand that by their verbal expression that they are implying something. Because remember, he started.

0: this whole conversation by saying, when we were speaking about fathers not being, you know, accountable, he interjected and said, this is one of the reasons why, because they are not following the godly way. And then he further went on to say, this is the conclusion he came to. And he spoke about a judge or magistrate who also did the same, who sat down in a court for years, and he asked her a question, and she could say she never came across. And I said emphatically, that would have had to be a lie. So I'm saying to you, Greg, even though you didn't outright say, we are not foolish, we know what it implies.
1: No.
0: We're not going to keep on this conversation.
1: What I said is what I imply. I asked the judge, I mentioned, wherever she was, do you know of anybody who ever came before you who was known to be a person of serious prayer,
0: How would she know, Greg? How would she know unless she had interviews with them?
1: Because you will be in the public, you will be in the public market doing these things. People will be hearing you. I know people who are known to be spreading the word publicly, and that's all. So these are people who you know publicly.
0: So again, it comes back to Socrates. It comes back to, this is the implication that he's making. He's saying, if no one sees you or hears you make these utterances, you are not. And I am saying, no judge can sit down for years and years, and she might have had 10,000 people or how much ever, and she can emphatically say, she never saw someone who was a Christian. How would she know that?
1: Because she
0: never saw him on a pulpit? Because no one... I mean, anyway, Greg, we're accustomed to you. We're accustomed to you. This is what Christians do, you know. This is why I'm a realist. I accept when I am wrong, and as long as we can have a conversation and you can prove to me where your point is valid and mine is not, I renege. But Christians don't do that. They hedge and they find another example and they move the goalpost, and you never get anywhere with them.
1: No, there are people who are serious Christians, okay, who are not known publicly. But listen to the question I asked the judge. Do you know of any person who is known to be such and such a Christian, and yet they're brought before you for church support? And she said she have not known such a person who is known to be such and such a Christian.
0: In the first place, it was a stupid question to ask. That is what I'm saying, you know.
1: Well, we disagree. We disagree, because I can only point to people track record, and in order for me to point to a person's track record, okay, I have to know something about you. You have to be a person who is known to be such and such.
0: But how would she know when a man comes in for whatever different thing? A man comes in for a case to do with real estate or whatnot. Is she going to sit down and interview him and say, are you a Christian? A woman come in, thousands of people over years, does she sit down, unless she sits down and scrutinize them, have an interview with them and ask them the question, she is not within her right to say that after all these years, she never met any. That is what I'm saying.
1: But what I'm saying, based upon the question I asked her, she know of people who say that they're Christian, who are out in the public doing things for the Lord. Okay? She know of a lot of those people. Okay.
0: Are you aware that
1: and I ask, if any among them do you know of have ever brought before you first child support? And she said no, based on my question.
0: We're gonna take a commercial break.
1: Any of such people?
0: Are you aware that for all of the years during slavery, that a lot of the slave masters, their families, a lot of the people who were high in legislation, they were touted as Christians. People heard them say they were Christians. People heard them sing in the church, saw them go to the church, sit in the pulpit, profess Christianity, and yet still had slaves and raped their slaves and abused their slaves. Are you aware of that?
1: Well, I am aware, yes, of people professing to be Christian.
0: So that is what I'm saying. I'm saying, you're saying, as long as the person professes being a Christian, you're saying as long as a person professes to be, you're saying all those people who sat in front of that magistrate or judge who never said, I am a Christian, you never saw them on a pulpit or whatever, they weren't Christian. But I'm saying, there are those who do that, and they are

0: people who sat in my court, and I know that none of them were Christians.
1: But that was not the question. The question was, of the people she know to be such, have any of them been ever been back before?
0: But the implication, Greg, is that because she said she did not know any of them, none of them passed there. That is why I keep asking you, what is the implication?
1: You're reaching the wrong conclusion.
0: Anyway.
1: No, that's not
0: anyway,
1: saying that.
0: Rational people are out there, so we're going to leave it there because
1: it
0: with you.
1: The question was only limited to who she know to be such.
0: Anyway, like I said, no one never gets anywhere with people like you who just keeps moving the goalpost and never admits to anything. Anyway, look, it doesn't make any sense. People are here. People listen. We're going to go round and round in circle as we often do with you. We're going to take that bit of a commercial break. Right. This is why it gets frustrating sometimes when you speak with people who think that righteousness and their at nominating themselves as righteous gives them the right to come to conclusions.
2: We're different. We're 98.9. 98.9. 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

0: I thought we had a caller, but we lost him. Go ahead, Socrates.
1: Okay, we're back.
0: Sorry, sorry for that interjection, but you know, I guess I'd.
1: Okay. And as we stand by for our guests today, they indicated that they are on the way. We want to say good morning to Supermom Misha down there in Virgin Gorda, to Amber and her crew over there in Anguilla. As we go to the phone lines, go, they call you live on Voices.
2: Hi, good morning, the King.
1: Morning, sir. How are you?
2: I'm giving thanks for life. And yourself?
1: Counting my blessings first. All is wonderful.
2: Can I ask permission to speak, sir?
1: Most certainly, sir.
2: Yes, I want to start on a somber note. I want to send out condolences to family member of Newtown IE. I think his number is 391, a taxi driver. His sister, his eldest sister, Brenda Skeet.
1: Lady Skeet, yes.
2: Yes, not a taxi. Callie from St. Paul's, married to his
1: sister,
2: aunt.
1: His wife's sister.
2: Yeah, mm-hmm. Yeah, Brenda's aunt.
1: Yes. Okay.
2: Yeah. I wanted to say this earlier when the passing of Elimat, and I would have thought that it would have been nice. I'm not sure if it had happened, but I thought that it would have been nice. Things would have been in sync, in synchronization, to make an announcement at his funeral service that, like, whatever the plan might have been, like, it was always in the fray that the Beirut should be named Elimat Boulevard, you know? Or whatever other things would have been attributed to him,
1: mm-hmm.
2: should have been a part of the ceremony of giving him his honors like that.
1: After his passing?
2: Albeit, I'm not quite sure, but yes. I just want to get to what I wanted to talk about. I did post something on it. Following up from another taxi driver, Texas, is in the U.S., and he spoke about, as it's no secret that we have already received 3 nationals of the third-party MOU that was signed on to with the United States of deportees coming here. And I am not convinced that we're going to get all Caribbean nationals. I am not convinced because, according to what Marco Rubio, the Secretary of State, said in one of his clips that he made mention of, getting the read of it, and it's not only El Salvador or one of those South or Central American countries going to receive, but he just wants them out of America. The real bad types. The United States is not really concerned as to who gets what or who gets who. They are only concerned with getting those people out of their country, far from their borders.
1: Why not send them to the country of origin? That's my challenge. That's my problem. It's asinine. It makes no sense.
2: None whatsoever, but they are so desperate in getting them out. And, you know, my post is like islands, the islands of the Caribbean, the states, the nations of the Caribbean, are becoming like penal colonies, as some of them was before. But I listened to a clip and it like referred to, because you and I had the conversation with Gaston Brown, supposed to receive it 100 and something annually. And Jamaica has had that debate.
1: Even the number is 150 persons annually.
2: MOU in the House, in Parliament. They did have a debate in Parliament about it. And I like that transparency where the opposition leaders of the people were able to get to weigh in on that matter. But I have not seen it forthcoming with St. Kitts and Nevis. we heard of the MOU, and the Prime Minister would have said a few things about it, and that's it. What about taking it to the highest level of our debate in Parliament and have this matter dispensed in a transparent manner?
1: You do that before you sign on. They have already signed on to this. So taking it to Parliament for debate after the fact makes no sense. Inform the country. But to wait not to take this particular issue to Cabinet or to Parliament to debate after you have already signed on, it's not productive.
2: I see what you're saying, the King. And so therefore, it should have been taken to Parliament. It warranted this matter. Warranty being taken to Parliament.
1: But when they happen, when they anticipate pushback, because collectively common sense would push back against that, they do it in secrecy, and they force now to reveal certain things to the public after the fact, and that's what happened.
2: And so we just take it hook, line, and sinker. And you know the irony about it, the King?
1: I'm listening.
2: They can tell us anything. It's 3 now. We don't know if it's gonna increase to 6, then 9, then 12.
0: You think it's gonna stay at 3 when Antigua, just across the waters from us, is 150 per year? I mean, logical common sense. And whereas you say, Africa, that it should have been, it could be, as I agree with Socrates, it should have been brought to Parliament before you signed on. But don't you think it should have been brought to the people before you went to Parliament? Who elected you to be in a position to go to Parliament?
2: Yes, all of those things should have been in place. That's to show you the type of administrators we have governing the country. And they just do these things. And you know, the media get these information before the government disclose it to the people. The media serves like a third party state initiative in our democracy, right? And it was good that the media presented it, but it would have been even better that the government, the people's representative, would have brought it to them, to us. You know, it would have been even better. So now we are having a conversation when the horse is already bolted the barn. You know? And it's like, take it. You cannot do anything about it. That is what the government is saying to us. And then little Marco, I like to call him that, because he's a young man, would say the same thing to us. Take 100. Antigua taking 100. You're just next door, take 100. We just want these people out of our country. Pedophiles, pimps, murderers, you name it. Rapists. You have no other choice. You already signed on to the MOU. And what about what about the cost effect? What about, and the story is, you know, the narrative is, the King and Quint, the narrative is that these people are only coming here as like transshipment to their countries. But they're going to be free. They are going to be free. There's, according to the Jamaica Parliament, at least what Jamaica signed on to, I can only extrapolate from what Jamaica signed on to, because I listened to the debate of their parliament. That's all I can only do. Because we
1: are dealing with a fragmented CARICOM that has no backbone. We're dealing with people who get involved with parties and issues because it favors their own particular territory. There's no solidarity coming from the region to push back against these incursions of nonsense. We are collectively following a fool.
0: And I'm glad you said that, Socrates. We're going to take a break, and when we come back, we go to your guest. But I'm glad you said that, because you see...
2: Okay, thanks for listening.
0: Because yes, you see, Socrates, the problem is, and this is why all of our leaders are doomed to fail, because the key is in what you just said. They realize now that as standing on their own, the United States will be vindictive. The United States and the West has weaponized everything. They weaponize aid, they weaponize everything. And these leaders don't understand that the only way to deal with it is to unify. They still can't get it in their stubborn heads. They need to unify.
1: We don't want to be a Cuba. We don't want to be a Venezuela. We don't want to be a Haiti. So,
0: yeah. Do anyway, what we say.
1: We dig it down, John, and we entertain these two ladies when we return.
0: Yeah.
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0: 12 minutes past 11 o'clock. We are joined within the studios of Win FM with two fashionably dressed, lovely ladies representing the St. Kitts, well, the directors of the Cooperative Society in St. Kitts, and Nevis or just St. Kitts?
1: St. Kitts and Nevis.
0: Right. And I like to let people introduce themselves. So we're going to start with you, Miss.
2: Good morning, everyone. My name is Erla Clark Allen, and I am the registrar slash director at the Department of Cooperatives.
3: Good morning, good morning. My name is Chanel McMaster Cranston. I am the assistant registrar at the Department of Cooperatives. I work alongside this lovely lady right next to me.
0: So one lovely lady complimenting another lovely ladies, lady. And we are, of course, you're no stranger to Win FM. You're here pretty often to let us know what's happening in terms of cooperative. Annually, there are programs that celebrate the various cooperatives, fishermen, farmers, taxi, etc. And you have a program coming up shortly. So you want to more or less inform the public, get them engaged, involved, anticipating what's happening. So the mic is yours.
3: That's
0: the audience is listening.
3: All right. So
0: the only thing to make, you couldn't.
3: As Socrates said, we actually have a series of activities coming up in celebration of International Cooperatives Day, which is on the first Saturday of July. This year it's July 4th. And the first event we have is actually this Friday. It's called Co-op Corner at Eat Local Day, which the Department of Agriculture is actually reviving. So they haven't had it for a while, and this year we're coming back with a bang, and we have collaborated with them to have our cooperatives there showing out and having their interesting and very unique goodies and some classics as well for the public to try.
0: It's starting on Friday.
3: This Friday. It's going to be in Independence Square from 10 to 6. It is where they're going to have fresh produce, of course, and cooked food as well,
0: mm-hmm.
3: and some, you know, treats, some local treats that everybody knows and loves. So.
2: But it's all going to be local.
3: Of course. Everything is going to be local.
2: So what does that mean? What does that mean? It means no rice, because rice is not local.
0: Oh.
2: So we're not doing rice. We're doing a lot of ground provisions, right?
0: Yeah.
2: The dashing, the pumpkin, the stuff from the earth. We're encouraging our people to eat local. We're trying.
0: So
2: we have heard
0: nothing refined?
3: No. Even the meat is going to be
2: local.
3: Raised here. Fish caught here.
0: So we're selling the farmers,
2: chicken,
0: poultry farmers, or, you know. Okay, cool. Do you expect any increased traffic?
2: Actually, we do, because if you remember, Friday also happens to be the second day first of music festival.
0: I know. I want you
2: yes,
0: to bring it.
2: Yes, it's the second day
0: out.
2: Of music festival, and in addition to that, we have the annual Child Month March, and so we expect that Bastia will be overflowing
0: on
2: of individuals. Yes.
0: I'm not driving to town on Friday.
2: Yes. So but I have been there. I have been there.
0: Mm-hmm.
2: And you can hardly get space to pass. The streets are lined. Lots of people. The parents are out. And so what we are trying to do is to encourage the parents, especially on that day, as Ms. McMaster Cranston said, in collaboration with the Department of Agriculture, to eat local. We have been talking a lot about a sustainable island state agenda, and we are encouraging our people to support local, to eat local, and to make sure that they come to Co-op Corner in the square and to support our local cooperatives.
0: So all roads lead to Independence Square.
3: Yes.
0: And on that day, we should try to avoid the fast food chains. It's also a health issue. Come to the square, eat locally produced, whether it's meat, poultry, or from the ground.
3: Right. And anybody who is visiting right now, you haven't had local food in a while, or this
0: a
3: is your
0: time
3: first time here,
0: yeah.
3: Just come, try the food. And then music festival, I think it starts either 6 or 7. Before you go to music festival, you pop into the square, get something to eat, and then you have fuel to dance and enjoy yourself later on.
0: I've been there where the person prepared food right there to start with a cold pot and the this and that. So that's going to start from about maybe 11 o'clock in the morning?
2: Well, this is different. I think what you're talking about is an actual agri-strip where you've seen that.
0: Mm-hmm.
2: But this is Eat Local, so the food will be prepared. Most of it will be prepared.
0: Okay.
2: We have the cassava bread. That might be done on-site.
0: Mm-hmm.
2: It might be done on-site as well as it might be prepared prior.
0: Okay. Well, what are the highlights? That's one on the Friday?
3: Yes.
2: Right.
0: Okay, well, take us through the week of activities, or is it 4 days of activities?
3: It's about four activities, yes, if I'm not mistaken. Of course, on Sunday, we're going to church. We have to bring in the week with the Lord.
2: Of course.
3: So we're going to be at Lighthouse Baptist Zone in Sandy Point on the main road.
0: You're coming to Sandy Point?
3: Oh, yes.
2: There you go.
3: From 10 a.m.
0: I have no
2: there
0: excuse.
2: You go.
0: I have
2: none
0: to
2: whatsoever.
3: You, so we better see you.
0: I have to be in your hometown. You're coming to town.
2: We come in town.
0: Okay.
2: We leave in town to come to town.
0: We appreciate that. We appreciate that. Definitely. So we start with the service on the Sunday.
3: Sunday.
0: Not that we come some days after.
3: Yes. So on the Sunday, so 26th, Friday, Co-op Corner. Then Sunday is the church service. And then on the 1st, we have a panel discussion down at the Kuna Conference Room in Fortlands, where we're going to discuss cooperatives and the way forward and what has been working, what might need to be adjusted, so that we can work towards nation building through cooperatives.
0: What is the general role of the cooperative headquarters secretariat?
3: So our general role, as I was actually telling someone last week on another interview, is to regulate the cooperatives. But we see that there is, room for us to assist. So we also assist, we go beyond our mandate and we assist the cooperatives in building capacity and trying to help them to increase the operations.
0: And how many registered cooperatives do we have?
3: I think about 35.
0: 35.
2: Yes, we have 24 in the schools and the others are adult cooperatives.
0: And as you mentioned, and as you mentioned, the schools, the programs that you engage the I was talking about the school and the programs that you are engaging with the schools and
3: Junior Savers Quiz.
0: Yeah.
3: Yes.
2: So we do have in the schools, and I am sure that some of us adults would know the program in the schools. We encourage our young people in thrift. We encourage our young people in saving their money.
0: Yes.
2: So all of the primary schools and most of the high schools, they have the junior savings program in that school, in those schools. So what we do, we encourage the children to bring in their monies, and at the end of it, some children go right up until grade 6, and you might be surprised as to how much money these children can actually save.
0: So the parents are involved in this program?
2: Of course,
0: because
2: of course.
0: Because kids don't work on it?
2: Exactly, exactly. So you're also teaching responsibility to the parents as well, so the children and to the parents, because, you know, at the end of the school year, we have a lot of the graduations happening now, and, you know, it's not like in my time, the party wear, the prom wear is the fancy stuff. So we encourage our children to save towards that as well as to further their education.
0: So every year you have a series of celebratory events like this one. We mentioned the Friday, we mentioned the
3: Sunday. Co-op talk.
0: What else do we have?
3: So as we said, on the Wednesday, there's a co-op talk.
2: Oh, and before Ms. McMaster continues with that co-op talk, I want to especially invite the public out. Because as she said before, we are talking about the relevance of cooperatives in St. Kitts and Nevis.
0: Mm-hmm.
2: How are they relevant in St. Kitts and Nevis? Yes, we have a cooperative, Department of Cooperatives, but a lot of people don't hear about cooperatives because they hear about tourism, they hear about health, but we are not as... What's the word, McMaster?
3: Visible.
2: Right. So we're not as visible, but the co-ops are... We have to discuss the importance of the cooperatives to our general economy and how they contribute to our GDP.
3: And aside from that, we have to discuss that they are a viable option for business format, because people don't understand what a cooperative is. So if they don't understand or know what it is or that it even exists, you cannot decide that you may want to have your business in the format of a cooperative.
0: So we'll hear more about that then?
3: Of course.
0: What can we hear now?
2: What can you hear now?
0: Yeah, about the same.
2: Well, we are saying that the co-ops are indeed viable. They are a viable option to run a small business. Ms. McMaster, tell them what is a cooperative. I think perhaps we need to start there.
3: Okay. Yes, so I know that you, sir, should be quite familiar with what a cooperative is.
0: Yeah, but we're in the public.
3: But in simple terms, just to keep it concise for the public, a cooperative is where you have a group of people with similar interests or the same common interests that come together for the purpose of doing business, because they might not have the resources to do it on their own.
0: So in pooling their resources.
3: You pool the resources.
2: Yes.
3: And then you are able now to have more of a voice as well, because it is a group of people instead of one. So there's more power in numbers than in individuality.
0: So you become shareholders in one company.
2: Yes,
3: precisely.
2: Because in a cooperative...
0: That's more or less how TDC started.
2: Okay.
0: That's how TDC started. I recall back then. I'm old enough to recall some of the shareholders, the Lael Moore, Moonlight. Those were persons who pooled
2: their resources.
0: What was it called?
3: A corporation.
0: Trade and development.
2: Company, yes.
3: Yes, because it's a corporation. So
0: yeah.
3: Still slightly different to a cooperative.
0: That's what we started.
2: Yes. Yes, but yes. So cooperatives, inner cooperatives, you buy shares. Mm-hmm. And I want to let the public know. I think the public is familiar with the financial cooperatives. For example, First Federal, St. Kitts Credit Union, Nevis Credit Union, Police Credit Union, the correct names for them are First Federal Cooperative Credit Union, St. Kitts Cooperative Credit Union, Police Cooperative Credit Union, and Nevis Cooperative Credit Union.
0: Mm-hmm.
2: So we are very familiar with the financial cooperatives. And, of course, where money is involved, you know that people are going to put their money in. And they have an interest, so you have to buy shares in your cooperative, especially to build your cooperatives. They encourage you to buy shares. And you come on the back end, you get your loans, et cetera, et cetera. In the adult cooperatives, the non-financial cooperatives, it is slightly different, because there's not a lot of money involved. But we encourage people, if you want to have a successful cooperative, build your cooperatives by purchasing shares in your cooperative.
0: You call it an adult cooperative?
2: We call them adult cooperatives. But the better word to say is non-financial cooperatives.
0: Okay.
2: Yes.
0: And you thought that you could just drop all this information within 10 minutes and run?
3: Of course not.
2: Well, that is why we are saying when we have the panel discussion, we're inviting the general public. We have some cooperative giants who will be speaking on these issues. We have people who are going to be from the credit unions. We have people who are going to be from the local cooperatives.
0: Mm-hmm.
2: You know, we have Mr. Well, I'm scheduled to have Mr. Melvin Edwards, who is going to make a statement at the beginning.
0: He's mega.
2: He is mega, because he is the first Kittishan who had made it to the World Council of Credit Unions. A Kittishan made it to the World Council, was there representing on the world stage when it comes to cooperatives. So he is very versed. He won't be there physically, right? But he plans to make a statement at the beginning of the panel discussion. But we have another giant, who is Mr. Sidney Newton of the Nevis Cooperative Credit Union.
0: Okay.
2: And he is one who was responsible for bringing the CCCU, the Caribbean Confederation of Credit Unions, that we see at Fort Lands. Right, so
0: here's
2: he was one.
0: We're going to take a session break, give Caesar his dues. And on the other side, we open the phone lines for anybody who want to engage us in any aspect of this discussion.
2: Right. And we also have
3: we have
2: other
3: one
2: things.
3: More
2: yes.
3: event that we have. Two more, actually. Yes.
0: On the other side, after...
2: Yes.

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0: And we're back in the studios in the presence of the two giants of cooperative industry. And we're talking about activities planned for this week of activities, well, celebration. And so we have Miss Clark Allen and, of course, Miss Manchester.
1: McMaster Cranston.
0: That is on purpose. I did that on purpose. Ha ha. Mm-hmm. So we were getting excited about the other activities we have planned for the upcoming week of celebration.
1: Yes. So aside from the panel discussion, mm-hmm. we can also draw our attention to the, we call it the infostrip on the Friday, July 3rd. All right. So you can also.
0: Infostrip.
1: So it's a demonstration and information knowledge exchange on the 3rd of July. It is going to be at the Department of Cooperative Grounds in Laguit, the same compound as Department of Agriculture.
0: Okay.
1: Now, there will be various experts there. We have Ross University, Department of Agriculture, Department of Marine Resources, Bureau of Standards, etc., who will be discussing with the participants, people who come. It can be a cooperative, it can be a sole proprietor, it can be someone who is thinking about engaging in business.
0: Okay.
1: Because it's not just about the agriculture and the fisheries and the agro-processing. We will also have persons there who could provide advice on tourism integration, marketing, branding, advertising. And we will have an area where people can come and get information about cooperatives. About what the benefits are, what it is like starting a cooperative, what it is like operating a cooperative. And we might even be able to have, I think, possibly some persons speaking about financial advice. So we have a lot of information, a lot of knowledge that can be shared. There will be demonstrations. So we encourage even students who are about to leave school, who are maybe even a few years away from leaving school, because you can start a business in school as well and continue as you leave.
0: Right.
1: You know, we're encouraging entrepreneurship among the youth. So everybody who you think you might even know who might be wanting to join a cooperative,
0: okay.
1: we can have them speak to the cooperative members as well. So encourage your friends and your family to come out.
0: So are there any website at the moment that gives you more information?
1: Our Facebook page.
0: Generally, okay.
1: Our Facebook page, our Instagram page. So Facebook is Department of Cooperatives, and you can find all the information there. And our Instagram is DOCSKN.
0: Just Department of Cooperative.
1: Yes.
0: Okay. Any direct number attached?
1: 467.
0: A lot of us, like people like me, geriatric, we don't know the whole website thing as well. A number we can call, so once we can share that, that helps to
1: of
0: drive
1: course.
0: Traffic too.
1: So 467-1326. So that's 1326. 467-1326. And you can also email us at cooperatives, that is cooperatives, at gov.skn.
0: I remember how to spell that. So still, the mic is yours. You know, just let us know what we have upcoming and we take it there.
1: And there's another event. It's called Taste and See. And it is exactly what it sounds like. So it is an event, once again, where you can come and taste the goodies from the cooperatives. But aside from purchasing, you can buy a taste passport for just $20. Just 20 EC. And then you can taste the different offerings from the various cooperatives.
0: Really?
1: Yes.
0: Taste and see.
1: Mm-hmm.
0: What are some of the offerings?
1: So, some of the offerings are, of course, the yummy, yummy, very, very, very, very delicious tree mutton.
0: I was sure to tell you, but go ahead.
1: We have some very delightful rabbit,
0: okay.
1: in various styles. We have the cassava bread. We are supposed to be having some, you know, we have some cooperatives that are, as I said earlier, very, very creative.
2: Yes.
1: So we can we can say, no, they're going to have XYZ, but they may come with
0: something
1: even more exciting. Stuffed balls. I think last year we had some sawfish balls, but it was sawfish on the inside and breadfruit on the outside. It was delicious, very delightful.
0: So how many portions can you get for this, when I say portions, I don't expect them to be large portions.
1: Mm-hmm.
0: But how many things can you, item can you sample for the $20? You buy a passport, is it?
1: Yes.
0: And you have your variety, so how many of that can you get for that passport of $20?
1: For instance, let's say that Saint Kitts Farmers has their booth. And there are three samples at St. Kitts Farmers booth.
0: Mm-hmm.
1: You get one of each sample, and that is it. Your icon for that cooperative gets marked off in your passport.
0: So for a person who's a glutton, I love to eat. People like who go to a party, a function,
1: mm-hmm.
0: they walk with a bag, and they feed.
1: Well, that's okay. You can fill it because your passport is going to be slashed. So just, it's like an entry.
0: You get your passport gives you about 3, 4, 5 different samples. And you see, booth down there. You just can't go and say, well, I have a passport.
1: No. That's what I'm saying. So you can get your samples from
0: each
1: booth. So if let's say there are 8 booths. And in your passport, there's going to be a correlating icon for each booth. When you're done with that booth, there's someone to cross off their icon.
0: That particular booth?
1: Yes. So that we know you've been exactly.
0: Okay.
1: Yes. So it's a journey. It's a taste journey.
0: Because I'm thinking, for $20, I am not going to eat before I leave home.
1: No. And there's sample size. So don't come expecting a meal for a sample.
2: It's a sample.
1: You have to purchase after. If you actually like something, you love something, then you purchase.
2: Okay. Yes. And so the cooperatives will be selling. Before we had this event, they were not really allowed to sell. So it was just mostly the sampling. And what we did before, we invited just a few people to come and just to sample the stuff that the cooperatives have. But this time, we are opening it to the general public. Mind you, entrance is free.
0: Okay.
2: Entrance is free. You can actually come. Just go around to the various cooperatives, booths, see what you have there, purchase what you need to purchase, and you don't need to purchase a passport. But we are encouraging you to purchase the passport if you want to sample.
0: Okay.
2: And also, when you come there, what you would get a welcome drink.
0: Okay.
2: You will get a welcome drink for every patron that comes through. They will get a welcome drink. Historically, this has been, we've had this, I think, about 2 or 3 different times, and we've had it at Sugar Apple. But this time, this time we are having it in the parking lot just below Yui, right there, almost opposite the cenotaph.
0: Yeah.
2: Yes, so it is going to be transformed. And right, so you're going to see the tent, so we are encouraging people. So we figure that we're more visible to the public in that particular space.
0: All right, it's a crossing of traffic right there.
2: Correct.
1: Yes.
2: And also, historically, it used to be in the evening.
1: Yes.
2: And this time, we're trying to lengthen it. So we're going to do it from 12, midday. So you come as well. You get your food as well, prepared for you by the cooperatives.
0: Okay, so that's considerate because it means like old people like me who won't be past my bedtime.
2: Yes.
1: So 12 to 6. And I might add now that the sampling is just for the first 2 hours of the event. From 12 to 2. Yes.
0: Okay.
1: From 12 to 2. So make sure you come out early before all the passports and samples run out. From 12 to 2.
0: I really love the fact that over the years you've been bringing up the seniors to be appreciated, and you provide entertainment. So what is the, if there be any entertainment, what will it resemble?
1: Yes, so there's definitely entertainment this time around. Of course, we can't leave that out. We're going to have our cultural art forms there, masquerade, string band. I think we said the actors as well.
2: Yes.
1: And we're going to have a DJ playing live music.
0: Okay. And?
2: Of course, we're going to have a singer. We are going to have a singer, so we're going to have somebody to entertain the crowd. I don't know if you know him. He goes by the name of
1: Socrates.
0: Why ask that? Because it's going to be conditional. I'm singing. If she's singing.
1: Okay, I mean,
0: so that's what
1: that can
0: about.
1: Be arranged. You know,
0: she's an awesome vocalist.
1: That can be arranged.
0: You would like to introduce yourself as a vocalist, your stage name and all that?
1: Well, my stage name is just simply Chanel.
0: Chanel.
1: I sing in a few bands, most known for singing with ASAP Band, which is Wilders and Soca Music.
0: An awesome vocalist. So, if I'm going to sing his condition, you're saying.
1: But I'm going to be, you know, making sure everything goes well. But I will make the time to accompany you on the stage. Yes, yes.
0: It is a most wonderful thing to see them coming together.
2: That sounds fantastic.
0: What's that?
2: This is a surprise to me.
0: Oh.
2: But it's something new. But that's interesting. Who knows?
0: I was hoping
2: we are having the great Chanel.
0: Yeah.
2: To perform at the Taste and See. Interesting.
0: So all the viewers and listeners, those who can see what she looks like, and the listeners who might be there, you get a chance to be treated by the next generation of top entertainers. Awesome vocals, state presidents. Seriously, you'll get that. So I was hoping that you'd show up this morning to put you on the spot.
1: Uh-huh.
0: And I've done that. You know. So is that four of the activities you mentioned?
1: Yes, and of course we're going to have our minister's message, minister's address on July 4th.
0: Honorable Samuel?
1: Yes, Honorable Samuel Duggins.
0: Will that be at the Kuna building?
1: That will be online and on radio.
0: Online, on the radio.
1: Yes, so on all major platforms, including WinFM.
0: Yes, because I'm happy that we're part of the family and helps you to get your message out there. As I say, you've been here before, so thanks for your ever, you know, considering WinFM as a partner of this, you know, initiative. Not really initiative, but the whole thing, because the times when you try to get the marketing up there, you don't have the support, and I'm happy that being here, we have Quint on the board to assist.
1: Yes, and we're most appreciative.
0: And then, again, because we have the patrons in for music festival, you're reaching a much wider audience. We got word spreads.
1: Yes.
0: We have to use the social media platforms, but getting people on the ground in the numbers. That Friday, I think, is going to be epic. For those who never had Stream Button before.
1: Here we go with the story now. I'm listening.
0: I'm not going to ask Quint to be a personal question about Stream Button. But, Stream Button. Don't have any interest in it, but it seemed to be a growing popularity again. But I recall a story back in the day when I was in St. Thomas, and a guy from St. Lucia. He said, "Are you saying because people are eating monkeys? But are you eating cats?" He said, "Yes."
1: So,
0: we went on top with a bag and a big stick. He hear bat meow, bat meow. And he was proud of the fact that on the weekend they hunt cats. And of course, we're forming on that. Are you a cat? He said, "But are you eat?" The sense of it's cultural across the region.
1: It is, yeah.
0: In Guadeloupe, donkey is a major delicatessen. Mm-hmm. I was there, so I saw it myself, and I was falling on it. But what almost caught me on a given Saturday morning, there was a church having a food fair fundraiser on Bank Street. I want to support the church. All those things, local people, I go and support. So I went, of course, what's on the menu? And the guy started to laugh, and he said, like, I heard Stew Mutton, but when he said it, somebody caught me, so I asked him, "Wait a second." And he started laughing, he said, "Stew Mutton." I said, "Okay." No.
1: So you've never had it?
0: When I was a child.
1: Okay.
0: There was a family friend member who lived in London for some years, England, and he came back home and he was nostalgic. So he brought one and had my mother prepare. So back then, I'm a child, so, you know, but as I go into myself, I'm saying, nah. So Quinn said he never had it. He don't intend to, but the options are
1: but
0: there.
1: But you'd be surprised at the long line for the tree mutton and the rabbit.
2: Correct. And the thing is, at a lot of these church fairs,
0: yes,
2: that meat is the first one
1: to finish.
0: So it's not about the Christians eating.
2: Don't go down that road.
0: Everybody. Don't go down that road.
1: Let's
0: yes. Yeah, well, you're offering something that's unique because Carl Brown would advocate that's the way we should go. You know,
2: Carl Brown might be onto something.
1: They're eating your trees and your fruits.
0: He's talking about the farmers are crying out and this and that. We should serve it. And you're right here. You know, but it gives the farmers and those folks a chance to really show the ways because it's all in the preparation. Mm-hmm. And I say, if you go to the Music Festival Secretary, say, well, we're going to have she might know this day. Who knows? So, you know, we'll have a big sign.
1: Yeah, why not?
0: So, it's going to be one of the highlights. Still, talk to you. The lines are open. Anybody want to call in and we'll support the whole 3 month thing or not? We can do so. We take a break once again, give Caesar his due, and we'll be right back. It's 11:45, so we'll have more or less than 40-50 minutes to do a thing and then wrap up.
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0: At 11:48, we're into the closing minutes, not really moments, of today's presentation of Voices. We have the good folks from the Singers Cooperative Registrar and Directors with us, speaking about the events planned for this year's celebration. It's annual.
1: Yeah.
0: And what brought a lot of laugh a while ago was the main items on the menu, but there are lots more to discuss in terms of times, date, whereabouts. And the mic is once again yours, again, once yours, ladies.
2: Okay, so I wanted to just cement the Eat Local, first of all, and what you possibly can expect at Eat Local. Ms. McMaster Cranston spoke about the visitors coming home and the ability to taste the goat water.
0: Chinkets.
2: Right, to have you're going to have the assorted provisions, the dumplings, and with the dumplings, there are several different kinds of dumplings. You're going to have cassava dumpling, you have coconut dumpling, corn dumpling, plain dumpling, any kind of dumpling.
0: Dumpling come with plain?
2: Sorry?
0: Dumpling come with plain?
2: Oh, yes.
1: Of course.
2: Oh, yes.
0: It's a plain dumpling.
2: Plain dumpling is without anything.
1: Yeah.
2: So that's plain dumpling, but we're going to have the Johnny cakes, the pancakes, with local stew pork. You have the curry beef, the local fried fish, and the steamed fish. You're going to have all of that. And then, of course, we're going to have you keep talking about it, the tree mutton, the cassava, the bami.
0: What's bami?
1: Cassava bread. Cassava bread stuffed with whatever you really want inside of it. It could be coconut, could be Akian saltfish, it could be pineapple.
0: Wow. So you have a variety of bami?
1: Yes.
0: Or just one?
1: A variety.
2: They're going to have, they have different types.
1: They have different types. So the ones that I just mentioned and the plain one.
2: Right. And then we're going to have the Sinki Sago processors with the barbecue sauces, spaghetti sauce, sweet chili sauce, the jams and the jellies, you know, the normal delicacies, the sugar cane.
1: Cups.

0: popsicles,
1: the banana bread,
0: mango bread,
1: the sorrel infused stuff. So we have quite a variety of things that and they're there for the eating. So our visitors and our patrons, our locals can come out.
0: I just want to say, if you see me missing just for like 15 minutes, it's just the dumplings. Me and the dumplings.
2: You're going to sweep your declaration.
1: Noted, Miss McMaster Cranston. Noted.
2: And what am I missing? Does she just have a dumpling fixation?
0: I love dumpling.
2: Okay.
1: Right. So, okay. So that's it for the Eat Local. And we are going to be there from 10 o'clock in the morning. Mm. 10 o'clock in the morning until 6.
0: Yes.
1: Or after in the evening. It depends on how many people are there. And also it depends on how much food is left.
0: Yes.
1: Right. So that's what we're going to have. And then we're going to have the church service.
0: Yes, on Sunday.
1: That's Sunday the 28th. It's going to be at the Lighthouse Baptist Church.
2: In Sandy Point.
1: Lest we forget.
0: From 10 a.m.
1: In Sandy Point.
2: Okay.
1: 10 a.m. And then the Wednesday at Kuna Conference Center. Mm-hmm. 5:30 in the afternoon, we invite our local people to come on out at the Kuna Center as we engage in a panel discussion in terms of the relevance of cooperatives in nation building of St. Kitts and Nevis.
0: Yes, that's July 1st.
1: Right, July 1st, Wednesday, July 1st. And then we have...
0: On the Friday, July 3rd, we have InfoStrip, which is where we have... information exchange and demonstrations on different areas,
2: this
0: mostly
2: at the
0: Lagweet Department of Cooperatives, the same compound as Department of Agriculture. We're going to have experts talking about things like organic farming methods, how to do responsible fishing, different methods you can incorporate, good manufacturing, tourism integration, marketing and branding, advertising, even new ideas of products with whatever offerings you might already have, add-on items. So it's a lot of information to be shared. You don't have to be a cooperative to attend. You can be just a normal individual thinking about entering into that type of business, or you can be a sole proprietor already looking for ideas and something to spark, you know, your inspiration.
1: And not only that, Ms. McMaster Cranston, but entrepreneurs.
0: Yes.
1: Because it's a lot of information, how to leverage your business, in the hope, of course, that one of these days you would consider becoming a cooperative, but how to leverage your business, how to market your business, how to package it as a tourism product.
0: Yes.
1: That is important.
2: I was going to ask if there's a tourism component, not really physical, but is there?
1: Yes.
2: And how does it interlace with what you're doing?
1: Right. So we look at, for the entrepreneurs, how are they going to package their product to make it fancy so that it is a tourism product, so that it's not just for the local market, but for the market outside there? How is it going to look? What about our visitors coming in? Do we actually have something at the airport? How can we get our visitors? Yourself, Sakriti, as a part of a taxi cooperative.
0: Yes.
1: How can the entrepreneurs liaise with you? How can other cooperatives liaise with you so that you can have an all-in-all, an all-encompassing product? So you do the driving, you do the talking about our islands, and here it is. We have a taste. We have a nice little basket or whatever it is that we can give to the taxi co-op. So it is about packaging and leveraging your product.
0: Yes.
1: Right. So we are encouraging entrepreneurs as well to come out on the 3rd of July at the grounds of the Agriculture Department, just behind the Department of Cooperatives there, where we used to have open day.
0: Yeah.
1: We have some music. Mm. And I think that, and you don't even have to leave, because I believe that we may have food on sale as well.
0: Yes.
1: So you come out, you spend your time, you talk to the different people under the different tents about the various ideas that you have, and we get moving. So it is an information sharing event that we are having.
0: Also to note that, just to emphasize the Department of Cooperatives, we will be there.

0: wanted it to have, you have various other types of co-ops other than the agricultural co-ops. So you can have...
1: A housing cooperative.
0: You can have a housing cooperative. A
1: media cooperative. It's limitless. If you can
2: I
1: have...
2: I understand the media, but I'm not seeing visual of a housing cooperative.
1: There are housing cooperatives that exist. So, for instance, it could take different forms. Let's say that I am a contractor. You are a carpenter, mason. And then we decide that we're coming together to build 50 houses, right? So it takes so many. Okay. It's a lot of different avenues
0: right.
1: that you could take.
0: You can take for the
1: it's
0: housing,
1: almost
0: for the
1: limitless.
2: Because
1: yes.
2: we are, say, the architecture.
0: Yes.
2: Architects cooperative, but
0: yes.
2: housing in general, all of you. So you incorporate all the elements of building.
1: Yes.
0: Right. Or
1: and
0: you can have a community. You can
1: exactly.
0: have a community of houses and call it a housing cooperative. And you have to contribute. You have to purchase the shares in the cooperative,
1: yes.
0: right? And the cooperative will take care of certain things. Correct.
1: Yeah. And people need to also understand that a cooperative does not have to be made up of just individuals. It could be made up of several businesses that decide to come together to work together. So even if you want a tourism cooperative, you could be, okay, for instance, there's a taxi cooperative. They could team up with some boutique hotels and some restaurants and decide that they are creating a tourism cooperative. Mm-hmm. So everybody would work together to pool their resources and all of the...
2: Especially now we're expanding our footprint in terms of home porting.
1: Exactly.
0: Right.
2: You know that?
0: Yes.
2: It's been awesome. I need to come to you this... We got the info strip.
0: You definitely need to come too.
2: Yeah.
1: Yes, there are actually some really good tidbits for the taxi cooperative.
0: Yes.
2: Yeah, I'm listening. Would any of this be carried live?
0: We hope to get some footage. We hope to get some footage of this. So we're looking into
2: I'm sure there's some aspect of this discussion that Quint would be interested in. Definitely.
0: I'm sure.
2: Not this human being. We have to leave now?
0: No.
2: We've got about 2 more minutes, actually.
0: I know, so I was just minded for the taste.
2: Do you want to recap anything? We have 2 minutes before we wrap up.
1: So I think we just spoke about the info strip. Now on the 3rd, we're going to have the info strip. That is from 10 a.m. to 4 p.m. And then now on the 11th of July, that is the Taste and See, from 12 p.m. to 6 p.m. down at the UE parking lot, which is right next to the Cenotaph.
2: Yep.
1: You pass it on the bus route. It's very, very, very easy to spot. That is going to be...
2: Do you have any signage additional?
1: Yes, we're going to have signage.
2: Okay.
1: And you can't miss it. You're going to hear the music. You're going to see all of the commotion, the tents.
2: And you hear singing?
1: You're singing as well.
2: You talking about
1: us. So that is where you have the tastings. So you buy your taste passport for 20 EC, your sample, all the offerings from the different cooperatives, the different pools. And if you know exactly what you want, you come and get what you want.
2: I have to buy two passports.
0: Perhaps.
1: You can do that.
0: I'm quite open to that.
1: Yes. And then if you end up loving something from your taste journey,
2: you
1: just go ahead
2: and
1: purchase the items.
0: I like that. The taste journey.
1: Yes, the taste journey.
2: Taste journey? It's okay. I don't know anybody from NFM would want to come, but I'm going to be there.
1: And let's not forget the minister's address on the 4th of July, on the actual day, that is the International Day of Cooperatives.
0: Yes.
1: So that will be aired on radio and on social media.
2: I have to be mindful of what I sing next time around. I was singing about food last time. And your mother first was like...
1: Oh, well, the seniors love that, though. I could tell you that much.
2: Yeah, because it affects us in terms of what we eat. I'm surprised to hear that you love dumpling, because that's one of the things that give you salty, fatty, and sweet. Is dumpling salty, fatty? Nah, it's not. So we can give a pass on that. But I want to thank you guys for coming in and bringing us content on this program. This is what we're really after. We discussed before you were here last year. So it's a pleasure for me once again to invite you to the studios and airways of WinFM. We've had the input of our engineer, Quint. And you tell him what he eats. He eats fish, he don't eat
0: too much. He's a pescatarian, yes.
2: So it's all good. And if it's ever streamed live, the program, give us a hint. We'd love to be able to help broadcast that and bring more, things to our country. It's Music Festival Week. Lots of folks on the ground. You're playing the part once again. Thanks for inviting me and the...
1: Mm-hmm.
2: You start to sing on the program. All right? Once again, we come to the end of another presentation of Voices, and we're going to let Mr. Quint take us into the remainder newscast when it's ready. I want to wish you all peace, love, a wonderful, safe music festival weekend, and an enjoyable August trip, info strip. Well, not August trip. Independence Square on Friday. Yes. All over, please, there.
0: Co-op Corner.
2: Mm-hmm. East, West, which corner?
0: The one.
1: South. West, South.
0: Yes, coming through by the National Bank.
2: Okay, so I guess there'll be other persons there, but your signage and all that will indicate that's where we'll be.
0: Yes. Thank you. Like I said, it's a collaboration between the Department of Cooperatives and the Department of Agriculture.
1: Yes.
2: Okay. Next time we get tourism to come aboard, have a presence there.
0: I think the health people are also going to be there.
1: Yes, health is
0: going to
1: be there.
0: Making sure that you have your health checks.
2: Yes, last week we had Lucine from the Health Department, AIDS Secretariat. They were there, and they will be there with the chuk-chuk.
0: Yes.
2: And you know what I mean? So, again, now there's incentive for people to be there to check their health and so on, know how much doubling they could eat after that.
1: Of course.
2: And such, right? Thank you, ladies, once again.
0: Pleasure.
2: And we want to wish you a most
1: welcome. Thank you.
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1: With Duin FM News, reporting, I am Jermin Abel.
2: Police have charged three individuals in connection with an alleged fraud and money laundering scheme that authorities say spanned nearly 6 years. According to a statement from the Royal St. Christopher and Nevis Police Force, Paul Bilzerian and Terry Stephen, both of Frigidby, and Gregory Gilpin Payne of New Road, all of St. Kitts, have been charged with offences related to money laundering and fraud allegedly committed between November 2018 and July 2024. Police said the accused, along with other individuals, are alleged to have conspired to obtain US $50 million by false pretenses and subsequently launder the funds. The charges were formally laid against the trio on June 18, 2026 at Abaster Police Station. Police revealed that Bilzerian has been charged with money laundering by transaction, conspiracy to commit money laundering, false pretense, and conspiracy to commit false pretense. Stephen has been charged with conspiracy to commit money laundering. Gilpin Payne has been charged with money laundering by transaction, conspiracy to commit money laundering, false pretense, and conspiracy to commit false pretense. Police have indicated that investigations into the matter remain ongoing. Following mounting pressure and growing internal divisions within his party, UK Prime Minister Keir Starmer announced on Monday that he will step down at the end of the summer, paving the way for the Labour Party to select a new leader. In an address from Downing Street, Starmer confirmed that he will resign as leader of the Labour Party and Prime Minister of the United Kingdom.
3: The chance to change the lives of millions of people for the better. That's what I came into politics for. The journey to that point was not easy. 6 years ago, I inherited a Labour Party that was politically, financially, and morally bankrupt. I was told time and time again that my party was finished, that we were consigned to history, that a majority at the general election, let alone a landslide majority, was impossible. But we proved those people wrong because we changed our party, ripping out the poison of anti-Semitism, restoring trust on the economy, defence and national security, and becoming a party that once again stood proudly with, not against, our national flag. The hard work of change was with a singular purpose. Not power for power's sake, but to change Britain for the better.
2: Starmer's announcement has cleared the way for the Labour Party to begin the process of choosing his successor, who will lead the party until the next general elections. He revealed that nominations will open on July 9th and close on July 16th.
3: And look at what we've achieved in just 2 years. An economy that is stronger, growing faster than our peers. Wages rising faster than inflation in every single month since we came to power. Investment secured, infrastructure being built. An end to austerity, with the fastest fall in NHS waiting lists for 17 years. The biggest improvement in rights for workers and renters in a generation. The biggest uplift in defence spending since the Cold War. Small boat crossings falling, asylum hotels closing, protecting young people from social media, and 500,000 children being lifted out of poverty because of the choices that I made. Our reputation in the world restored, with Britain once again standing up for decency, respect, and the rule of law, securing tributes, staying with Ukraine, standing up for our values, and rebuilding our relationship with our allies in Europe.
2: While popular among many voters, Starmer faced increasing pressure following Labour's poor performance in recent local and regional elections, where the party lost a significant number of seats.
3: But I know the question being asked now is not who was best placed to change the Labour Party, to take us into power and to begin the vital work of improving lives for millions of people. Those questions have been answered. The question my party is asking now is whether I am best placed to lead us into the next general election. I have heard the answer of my parliamentary party to that question, and I accept that answer with good grace. Every decision I've taken has been about putting the country I love first. That is why I will resign as leader of the Labour Party. I have spoken to His Majesty the King this morning to inform him of my decision. I will ask the National Executive Committee of the Labour Party to set out a timetable with nominations opening on the 9th of July and completed by the summer recess. In the case of a contest, this will ensure a new leader is in place before Parliament returns in September. And I will do everything I can to ensure an orderly handover of power. I will also give my successor my full and unequivocal support.
2: Holding back emotions and expressing gratitude to his wife and family, the Prime Minister said he will remain in office until leadership transition is completed.
3: Knowing that they will inherit a Britain that is far stronger and fairer than the one I inherited 2 years ago, better prepared for the challenges ahead, and better able to ensure the Labour Party secures a second term in office. I want to thank all of those friends and colleagues who have been at my side for these past 6 years or so, for their incredible commitment, service and support.
4: In regional news,
5: well, the clerk of the National Assembly, Sherlock Isaacs, has explained the formula that was used to allocate seats to the parliamentary parties for the various parliamentary committees. He said the formula that was used last week is not new. The former Ghana leader and member of parliament, Amanzu Walton, was excluded from all of the parliamentary committees despite being nominated by both Wynne and the APNU. A mathematical formula was used, and that formula took into consideration the number of parliamentary seats that the party holds in the National Assembly. At the last general elections, the Forward Ghana movement won just one seat in the 65-member assembly, having secured just over 4,000 votes. While not detailing the method, the clerk said the method used to determine committee seats has been used for decades and was designed to ensure that the composition of parliamentary committees reflects as closely as possible the balance of political representation in the assembly. He said the allocation of committee seats is therefore based on the number of seats held by each political party in the parliament. The clerk also noted that the established principle is enshrined in Standing Order 94 of the National Assembly Rules Book, which states that every select committee shall be constituted to ensure that as far as possible that the balance of parties in the National Assembly is reflected in the committee. In a recent video statement, Walton Desir noted that while there is a parliamentary procedure, there is also precedence, pointing out that the government had supported both Lennox Schumann and Dr. Asher Kassoun to be deputy speaker of the National Assembly in the previous parliament, despite their extremely low vote count. But the clerk noted that the allocation formula is not a matter of discretion. He said the allocation is therefore not a matter of discretion or political preference, but rather a long-standing parliamentary mechanism intended to ensure fairness and proportional representation in the work of the parliamentary committees. The clerk noted that while efforts are usually made to reflect the balance of parties in the assembly, tonight's size of the committees means that the perfect proportionality is not always mathematically possible.
6: With drought conditions heightening concerns over food security across the region, Prime Minister Philippe Jean-Pierre says the upcoming meeting of the Conference of CARICOM Heads of Government to be held in St. Lucia will place renewed focus on strengthening regional food production and resilience. Responding to questions on the issue, the Prime Minister stressed the importance of member states leveraging their unique resources to address food security challenges and other pressing regional concerns.
7: There was not a theme, but there was an objective in CARICOM to have 25% of our food imported, 25% of our food produced in the region by the year 2030. That has been shifted to 2035. The issue is CARICOM can produce possibly in every country, but in one country that has the capacity to produce food to trade with the other countries of CARICOM. That is the ideal. But that comes with certain constraints, right? Transportation. You have to air freight it or send by sea across. You have transportation issues. So the issue is we try in every country to at least make every country self-sufficient in at least a few crops. So in St. Lucia, we chose seven crops. Self-sufficient in seven crops, and you produce it for your local population and export the excess.
6: Prime Minister Pierre emphasized that achieving regional food security will require countries to maximize their respective strengths, whether through human resource, agricultural land, technology, or investment.
7: For the countries with large land resources, like Ghana, to plant, to have our locals go across and plant in certain areas of Ghana and send that food across. But again, these things have call for strong regional integration. And these are the kind of things we're going to be discussing at the Heads Retreat on Monday. These kind of things. Things that benefit the people of the region, so they can stop eating, they can eat right, and all the non-communicable diseases that we have because of poor diets. We can improve them. We can improve on that.
6: The government leader noted that the issue remains a priority on the CARICOM agenda as leaders seek collaborative solutions to shared challenges.
7: This is what CARICOM must do. Go into these nitty-gritty things: food security, crime and violence. These are the things that we want to concentrate as a nation, as a thing I'm going to concentrate on in my chairmanship.
6: The Prime Minister maintains that closer regional cooperation and strategic investment in agriculture will be essential to achieving sustainable food security. The issue is expected to feature prominently during the upcoming CARICOM summit as leaders work toward practical solutions to strengthen the region's capacity to feed itself.
4: We now bring you these international reports.
8: Well, the war has put pressure on Iran's economy, which was already reeling from years of Western sanctions. Inflation has soared to more than 50%, and prices of some basic goods have more than doubled. A US blockade on Iranian ports had blockaded oil exports and prevented critical goods from coming in. Foreign Minister Abbas Araghchi says the US has agreed to issue waivers for oil exports and release some frozen assets. A ceasefire appears to be holding in Lebanon after a series of Israeli attacks that killed dozens of people over the weekend. But Israel says its troops will not withdraw from what it calls a security zone in the south. The army is currently occupying nearly 20% of Lebanon's territory. Hundreds of thousands of Lebanese civilians displaced by the conflict are unable to return home. Rob McBride is live for us from Beirut. But first, let's turn to Rasul Sardar. He's in Tehran. So, Rasul, first of all, we saw the Iranian officials going into the talks in Switzerland saying Lebanon was the number one issue. Do they now feel that issue has been resolved?
9: It's not completely resolved, according to the Iranian officials, but they are saying that there have been significant progress in that. So, yes, Iranians were quite firm, and still they are saying that the first clause of the Memorandum of Understanding is directly about the cessation of hostilities at all fronts, but particularly including Lebanon. Lebanon is essentially important for Iran. And so now they have established a new mechanism, which is called the confliction cell. We do not know the details, how it's going to work. However, what the problem is the fragility that Cyril and James were just talking about. And being aware of this fragility of the process, particularly being concerned about Israel's unpredictable actions in southern Lebanon, they have established several mechanisms in parallel. So we're talking about the High Committee, we're talking about the confliction cell, and also a direct line between the parties being established, all are to make sure that this deal is not going to collapse because of the first clause of the Memorandum of Understanding or because of the Israeli action. So they are optimistic. They believe that there has been a significant progress here. However, they are still concerned because simply Ismail Bakai, the spokesperson of the foreign ministry, has just said that, well, the basis of the work is commitment for commitment. Means if you are not committed to the deal, we are not going to be committed. And the first clause, Lebanon is the center of that work.
8: All right, stay with us for a moment, Rasul. Let's take it to Rob McBride. He's live for us in Beirut. And Rob, is it clear how parties fighting on the ground are going to work with a deconfliction cell that's emerged from Switzerland?
10: Yeah, that's right. I mean, this is an issue that remains to be addressed because this agreement was reached, if you like, between the senior partners in this, the US and Iran, but without any direct involvement of the combatants themselves, Hezbollah and the Israeli military. Presumably, this deal was reached knowing just what they would accept and what they could be brought round to accept, Hezbollah and Israel. Yes, involving a certain amount, probably of arm twisting and also cajoling, but it's going to require compromises on both sides. As far as Hezbollah is concerned, they don't want to accept, at least until now, have said they're not going to accept anything that falls short of the Memorandum of Understanding, which calls for the complete withdrawal of Israeli forces from Lebanese soil, as far as they see it, in respecting the integrity of Lebanese territory. That's been reiterated by Chaim Nahas, the Secretary General of Hezbollah, who said that anything that falls short of that would be rejected. The Israeli position is probably even more problematic, especially that of Prime Minister Netanyahu. They've committed to the elimination of Hezbollah. They have said that they won't withdraw completely forces from Lebanon. And any talk of withdrawing forces to get some sort of disengagement from Hezbollah is going to be very difficult to be accepted domestically in Israel itself.
8: Talking about accepting things domestically, let's go back to Tehran. And Rasul, looking at the statements coming out of Iranian officials, is their message that they feel they have now got sanctions released, assets waived, reconstruction money has been committed or released to them, not just that they have agreed on a process for doing that?
9: Yeah, partially. So what we see through the social media post by the foreign minister, so he was simply using a past tense, as you just said. But now we have a kind of more clarity from the governor of the Central Bank of Iran, Abdel Nasser Hemeti. So he says simply that based on the Doha understanding, the necessary memoranda were signed during the round of the talks in Switzerland, and the gradual use of frozen assets is expected to begin in the coming days. So he's not saying that they have been released, contrary to what the foreign minister of the country saying, and saying that the use of these assets will be implemented according to specified condition and the central bank's decision and the guidelines. Then when it comes to the sanctions being lifted on oil sector and petrochemical products, is simply referring to the Article 11 of the Memorandum of Understanding, and he is confirming that it was agreed that a waiver will be implemented by the Office of foreign asset control in the United States, and Iran's oil exports are already continuing. He says he's also saying that from now on, oil exports will proceed without additional cost associated with the sanctions. So we see that clearly there is a progress here. However, it is gradual. So gradually, if the things go well, we're going to see the frozen assets being returned or to Iran, and also the sanctions being gradually returned. And also here, the $30 billion investment fund also, if the measures are in place, perhaps are going to come to Iran.
8: All right, let's leave it there. Thanks to both our correspondents, Rasul Sardar in Tehran, Rob McBride in Beirut. Well, Ambassador Nick Hopton is a former UK ambassador to Iran. He joins us from London. Ross Harrison is a senior fellow at the Middle East Institute and author of the book Decoding Iran's Foreign Policy. He joins us from Pittsburgh in the US. If I could start with Ambassador Nick. So, first of all, was Switzerland a success? What's your verdict?
11: Well, I think we should avoid getting too carried away. This is the start of a process, not the end of it. I think it is a success in as much as it's still going. There was a time over the weekend, of course, when the talks were delayed because of continued Israeli attacks on Lebanon, which the Iranians said was a violation by the United States of the first paragraph of the memorandum they signed last week. But they got over that and they started talking yesterday. They, as you've reported, they have set up various procedural mechanisms to deal with Lebanon, to deal with the Strait of Hormuz, a so-called communications cell, which we'll see what that means, but it probably means rather embedding Iran's de facto control of the Strait of Hormuz, but then also working groups on nuclear issues and on sanctions and so forth. And I see that Foreign Minister Araghchi has said that, you know, the rebuilding process has been launched. And some assets may have been released. But this is going to be small beer compared to what is in the agreement. If the negotiations continue, if the talks go on, the working groups start practicing and actually move towards some sort of more sustainable long-term deal. We're a long way from that at this point.
8: Long way. Ross, listening to what Ambassador Nick, what he was succinctly summarising for us came out of that, most of that stuff is MOU issues, right? Whereas what we thought Switzerland, when it was initially engineered, it was supposed to be a meeting to take talks into final deal issues. How far did they actually get into that?
12: Well, Sammy, I think the expectation was that this was going to be the start of the 60 days moving from the memorandum of understanding to more technical talks. But the memorandum of understanding was has some vagueness to it. And as the ambassador mentioned or alluded to, you've got some potential complications in the fact that neither Hezbollah nor Israel are parties to the memorandum of understanding. So I think it's positive. I agree it's a first start here. It's the first time that we see a bit of symmetry between the United States and Iran. In Islamabad, it appeared that the United States was trying to impose its will on Iran. It appears here there's a process in place for deconfliction. So I think there's three things here. There's process, politics,
8: and
12: strategy.
8: That was a really interesting word you used. We're seeing some symmetry. I guess you mean you're referring to a change in the balance of power in the talks?
12: I don't know about the balance of power, but I think there's an understanding that both parties, both the United States and Iran, believe they have more to gain in the negotiating room than on the battlefield. And that was not the case. It was not apparent in Islamabad,
8: right,
12: where I think the United States believed it had more leverage to apply. And so that is a significant difference.
13: BBC News with Emily Thomas. The man expected to become Britain's next prime minister has confirmed that he will be standing for the leadership of the governing Labour Party and the country. Andy Burnham's statement followed the resignation of Keir Starmer. Sir Keir's imminent departure comes in the wake of disastrous local election results. Our political correspondent, Nick Eardley, reports from Westminster.
14: 72 hours after defiantly insisting he would fight on, Sir Keir Starmer said he had heard the message from his party that he was not the best person to lead them into the next general election. Every decision I have taken has been for the benefit of the country, he added. the pressure to resign had become almost impossible to ignore, from cabinet level down, not least with Andy Burnham arriving in Westminster within hours. Sir Keir will remain in post until his successor is chosen and pledged to give whoever comes next his full support. That is almost certain now to be Mr Burnham.
13: The right-wing Reform UK party has called for an immediate general election following Keir Starmer's resignation. Meanwhile, the European Union chief, Ursula von der Leyen, praised the British Prime Minister for bolstering European and Ukrainian security. Analysts have said that bond, currency and stock market reaction has been fairly muted. The rightward shift in Latin America appears to have continued, with the right-wing candidate in Colombia's presidential election winning a narrow victory. Preliminary results show Abelardo Dea Espriella defeated his left-wing rival Ivan Cepeda by a margin of less than one percentage point. Addressing supporters in the coastal city of Barranquilla, Mr. Dea Espriella said the result marked a new era.
15: Voy a gobernar.
16: I will govern for all Colombians, for those who voted for me and for those who chose another candidate. There will be no winners or losers. There will be no reprisals, no persecution, because in a democracy there are no irreconcilable enemies.
13: His left-wing opponent has not yet conceded. Pope Leo has said international aid priorities have become badly skewed, with governments more interested in feeding conflict instead of the hungry. He was addressing the UN agency, the World Food Programme headquarters in Rome. Alice Adley reports.
17: Pope Leo said that access to food was a fundamental human right and urged world governments to increase their spending to combat hunger. Food, he said, was more than a geopolitical interest. Without giving specifics, he said governments had increasingly allocated resources towards growth and security, but this ignored the link between global instability and the poverty that has prompted millions to seek a better life elsewhere. Aid agencies like WFP have had their funding slashed and are unable to provide adequate food to hundreds of thousands in conflicts like Sudan.
13: BBC News. Talks on a long-term peace deal between Iran and the US are expected to continue this week at a lower level. The delegations, which led negotiations on Sunday, are leaving or have left Switzerland, with mediators claiming progress has been made. The UN alleges that the Burmese military is responsible for the deaths of more than 700 civilians over a six-month period ahead of much-criticised elections in April. The UN Rights Office said 224 of the victims were women. The Hungarian Prime Minister Péter Modja has told Parliament he's launching a process to remove the country's president through a constitutional amendment. Tomás Sokyok was elected in 2024 by a parliament dominated by the Fidesz party of the former Prime Minister Viktor Orbán. Mr. Modja had set a deadline for the end of May for Mr. Sokyok to stand down. Alan Greenspan, the influential economist who steered US monetary policy during five terms as chairman of the Federal Reserve, has died, aged 100. Serving four presidents, Greenspan helped shape American capitalism from the end of the Cold War to the dawn of the digital age. Our economics correspondent, Andrew Walker, looks back at Mr. Greenspan's time at the Fed.
18: In the 1990s, he presided over the longest period without a recession in American history. But some had their doubts, fearing that he allowed a bubble to develop in shares in technology companies. They were right, and there was another, relatively mild recession. The Fed, under Mr. Greenspan, responded to it and to the attacks of September 11, 2001, with deep interest rate cuts. This time, there was a boom in the housing market, which led to the worst financial crisis since the 1930s. Some blamed Mr. Greenspan, arguing he'd kept interest rates too low too long. There's no question that the crisis did a great deal of damage to Mr. Greenspan's reputation.
13: And that was the latest world news from the BBC.

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3: You ever hear Earthquake call and say, "Hello, Miss Lee, yes, it's me, Earthquake, I come in Tuesday around 10? 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

I said to myself, she got to be a twin. Ugliness for two with some remaining. She two foot, bend up like a fish hook. 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

0: ever hear Earthquake call and say, "Hello, Miss Lee, yes, it's me, Earthquake, I come in Tuesday around 10? No, sir. Earthquake does arrive unannounced, and when it come, it shake all sense and sensibility out of we. Remain calm, stay inside, and do the DCH. Drop, hover, hold on. Once the shaking starts, you know it's Earthquake. Make a quick move to a safe place. 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Stairs might broke up or full of people. Elevator, avoid that, because you might get in and poof, power gone, and you're stuck in that box without air. 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

0: ever hear Earthquake call and say, "Hello, Miss Lee, yes, it's me, Earthquake, I come in Tuesday around 10. No, sir. Earthquake does arrive unannounced, and when it come, it shake all sense and sensibility out of we. Remain calm, stay inside, and do the DCH. Drop, hover, hold on. Once the shaking starts, you know it's Earthquake. Make a quick move to a safe place. Don't run to the door, we are in the exit. Stairs might broke up or full of people. Elevator, avoid that, because you might get in and poof, power gone, and you're stuck in that box without air. 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Remain calm, stay indoors until all the shaking stop, and do the DCH, drop, cover, hold on.
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2: 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Daylight, music, energy. 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

0: ever hear Earthquake call and say, "Hello, Miss Lee, yes, it's me, Earthquake, I come in Tuesday around 10. No, sir. Earthquake does arrive unannounced, and when it come, it shake all sense and sensibility out of we. Remain calm, stay inside, and do the DCH. Drop, hover, hold on. Once the shaking starts, you know it's Earthquake. Make a quick move to a safe place. Don't run to the door, we are any exit. Stairs might broke up or full of people. Elevator, avoid that, because you might get in and poof, power gone, and you're stuck in that box without ear. Take cover under a strong table or a bed, or crouch against an inside wall or in a corner, and cover your face and your head with your arms. Remember, DCH, drop, cover, hold on. Glass windows and doors, outside walls and doors in an earthquake, bad news. 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Last thing, nobody run outside and ask, "You feel it, you feel it?" Remain calm, stay indoors until all the shaking stop, and do the DCH, drop, cover, hold on.
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0: ever hear Earthquake call and say, "Hello, Miss Lee, yes, it's me, Earthquake, I come in Tuesday around 10? No, sir. Earthquake does arrive unannounced, and when it come, it shake all sense and sensibility out of we. Remain calm, stay inside, and do the DCH. Drop, hover, hold on. Once the shaking starts, you know it's Earthquake. Make a quick move to a safe place. Don't run to the door, we are in the exit. Stairs might broke up or full of people. Elevator, avoid that, because you might get in and poof, power gone, and you're stuck in that box without ear. 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Glass windows and doors, outside walls and doors, in an earthquake, bad news. 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Remain calm, stay indoors until all the shaking stop, and do the DCH, drop, cover, hold on.
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0: ever hear Earthquake call and say, "Hello, Miss Lee, yes, it's me, Earthquake, I come in Tuesday around 10? No, sir. Earthquake does arrive unannounced, and when it come, it shake all sense and sensibility out of we. Remain calm, stay inside, and do the DCH. Drop, hover, hold on. Once the shaking starts, you know it's Earthquake. Make a quick move to a safe place. Don't run to the door, we are in the exit. Stairs might broke up or full of people. Elevator, avoid that, because you might get in and poof, power gone, and you're stuck in that box without air. 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
1: You ever hear Earthquake call and say, "Hello, Miss Lee, yes, it's me, Earthquake, I come in Tuesday around 10? No, sir. 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Remain calm, stay inside, and do the DCH. 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

ever hear Earthquake call and say, "Hello, Miss Lee, yes, it's me, Earthquake, I come in Tuesday around 10. No, sir. Earthquake does arrive unannounced, and when it come, it shake all sense and sensibility out of we. Remain calm, stay inside, and do the DCH. Drop, hover, hold on. Once the shaking starts, you know it's Earthquake. Make a quick move to a safe place. Don't run to the doorway or any exit. Stairs might broke up or full of

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I just want to say a pleasant good afternoon to each and everyone in Radio Land right about now. DJ Flims checking in. It's a hot and steamy Monday on the outside. 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

Music coming up from Steely Ho. 702. Steely Ho, that is. But in the meantime, slip of the tongue and the fart of the mind. 29 minutes cruising down from 3. As a rock and groove view, we outside like breeze this music festival season, man.

Yeah, she's loud and proud with it. She's creeping. 24 minutes moving up to 4. She's creeping. So we right don't know. You just gotta do what you gotta do in this time. This day and age to survive, to keep your peace of mind, man.

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is not a problem that I can't fix. 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

took it just about 7 minutes moving up to the 6 o'clock hour. This is gonna make my exit right here. It's another Monday. I will come to the end of another musical surge, mainstream Monday, that is. I'll be back tomorrow. Lovers Rock Conscious Vibes. And as you know that for now, yo, more music, let's talk.

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1: Following mounting pressure and growing internal divisions between his party, UK Prime Minister Keir Starmer announced on Monday that he will step down at the end of the summer, paving the way for the Labour Party to select a new leader. In an address from Downing Street, Starmer confirmed that he will resign as leader of the Labour Party and Prime Minister of the United Kingdom.
2: The chance to change the lives of millions of people for the better. That's what I came into politics for. The journey to that point was not easy. 6 years ago, I inherited a Labour Party that was politically, financially, and morally bankrupt. I was told time and time again that my party was finished, that we were consigned to history, that a majority at the general election, let alone a landslide majority, was impossible. But we proved those people wrong because we changed our party, ripping out the poison of anti-Semitism, restoring trust on the economy, defence and national security, and becoming a party that once again stood proudly with, not against, our national flag. The hard work of change was with a singular purpose. Not power for power's sake, but to change Britain for the better.
1: Starmer's announcement has cleared the way for the Labour Party to begin the process of choosing his successor, who will lead the party until the next general elections. He revealed that nominations will open on July 9th and close on July 16th.
2: And look at what we've achieved in just 2 years. An economy that is stronger, growing faster than our peers. Wages rising faster than inflation in every single month since we came to power. Investment secured, infrastructure being built. An end to austerity, with the fastest fall in NHS waiting lists for 17 years. The biggest improvement in rights for workers and renters in a generation. The biggest uplift in defence spending since the Cold War. Small boat crossings falling, asylum hotels closing, protecting young people from social media, and 500,000 children being lifted out of poverty because of the choices that I made. Our reputation in the world restored, with Britain once again standing up for decency, respect, and the rule of law, securing tributes, staying with Ukraine, standing up for our values, and rebuilding our relationship with our allies in Europe.
1: While popular among many voters, Starmer faced increasing pressure following Labour's poor performance in recent local and regional elections, where the party lost a significant number of seats.
2: But I know the question being asked now is not who was best placed to change the Labour Party to take us into power and to begin the vital work of improving lives for millions of people. Those questions have been answered. The question my party is asking now is whether I am best placed to lead us into the next general election. I have heard the answer of my parliamentary party to that question, and I accept that answer with good grace. Every decision I've taken has been about putting the country I love first. That is why I will resign as leader of the Labour Party. I have spoken to His Majesty the King this morning to inform him of my decision. I will ask the National Executive Committee of the Labour Party to set out a timetable with nominations opening on the 9th of July and completed by the summer recess. In the case of a contest, this will ensure a new leader is in place before Parliament returns in September. And I will do everything I can to ensure an orderly handover of power. I will also give my successor my full and unequivocal support.
1: Holding back emotions and expressing gratitude to his wife and family, the Prime Minister said he will remain in office until leadership transition is completed.
2: Knowing that they will inherit a Britain that is far stronger and fairer than the one I inherited 2 years ago, better prepared for the challenges ahead, and better able to ensure the Labour Party secures a second term in office. I want to thank all of those friends and colleagues who have been at my side for these past 6 years or so, for their incredible commitment, service and support.
3: As the Organization of Eastern Caribbean States marks its 45th anniversary, the milestone comes at a time of significant shifts in the global geopolitical landscape, presenting both challenges and opportunities for small island developing states. Despite these uncertainties, the regional body is being praised for maintaining and advancing cooperation among its member states. Leaders have pointed to the OECS as a model of regional integration, highlighting its role in strengthening economic resilience, governance and shared services across the Eastern Caribbean. Antigua and Barbuda's Prime Minister Gaston Brown reflected on the importance of the institution and the framework it has provided for regional development over the past 4.5 decades.
4: One of the major areas in which we have succeeded and would have made significant progress is an area of functional cooperation. And there are a number of institutions that were established by our forebears, the founders of the OECS, institutions that have served us well and would have shown that we are better off cooperating with each other than to act independently. And I'll spend a little time to speak about a few of those institutions. So for example, we have the Eastern Caribbean Central Bank, in which we have pooled our financial resources to include our reserves, and obviously we've been able to keep our currency extremely strong. In fact, our currency traditionally has been stronger than other Caribbean currencies. In fact, while other currencies were fluctuating and losing value over the decades, the Eastern Caribbean currency remains strong, has been pegged at 2.7 EC to 1 US, and this has been the case for the last 50 years of sustaining a currency at a peg of 2.7 EC to 1. That is certainly significant.
3: Speaking at the opening ceremony of the 78th meeting of the OECS Authority, Brown underscored the value of several institutions established under the OECS framework. He highlighted the benefits of unified procurement systems, the Eastern Caribbean Supreme Court, and other mechanisms that have helped member states achieve greater efficiency, stability, and collaboration.
4: We also have the common procurement mechanism in which we purchase pharmaceuticals together. And that in itself would have resulted in millions of dollars in savings for OECS countries, as we would have pooled our resources and would have gone to these major multinational corporations to purchase pharmaceuticals. Now clearly, if we had gone alone, we would not have been able to negotiate the reduced pricing that we have benefited from for the last several years. It has shown very clearly that by pooling our resources, that these institutions are benefiting the region. We also have the Eastern Caribbean Supreme Court. And again, that is another sustaining institution that has been delivering good judgments, judgments that span across all 8 countries, or 9 for that matter, to include the British Virgin Islands, and judgments that sustain themselves in every jurisdiction. In fact, the quality of the judgments coming out of the Eastern Caribbean Supreme Court has been extremely good compared to any other jurisdiction. So again, we should be very proud of that institution.
3: Brown also noted that the region has benefited significantly from the work of the Eastern Caribbean Civil Aviation Authority, which has achieved Category 1 status. The designation reflects compliance with international aviation safety standards and has enhanced the region's standing within the global aviation industry.
4: We also, as the contemporary leaders, we must also show that we can cooperate and we can also build institutions. The reality is we have more resources than those who came before us. Many of us are better trained. And if you're better trained and we have more resources, it means that we too can establish sustaining institutions for the benefit of the OSS people. And I certainly have a number of suggestions that I'll share with my colleagues today. In fact, we have been discussing many of these suggestions prior. In fact, the outgoing chairman, my dear brother, Prime Minister Friday, would have spoken about several of these initiatives. Now, I said earlier that the world that we live in today is significantly different from the one 45 years ago.
3: Brown further noted that the continued success of OECS demonstrates the importance of regional unity, particularly as member states navigate economic pressures, climate-related challenges, and an increasingly complex international environment.
1: Police have charged three individuals in connection with an alleged fraud and money laundering scheme that authorities say spanned nearly 6 years. According to a statement from the Royal St. Christopher and Nevis Police Force, Paul Bilzerian and Terry Stephen, both of Frigidby, and Gregory Gilpin Payne of New Road, all of St. Kitts, have been charged with offences related to money laundering and fraud allegedly committed between November 2018 and July 2024. Police said the accused, along with other individuals, are alleged to have conspired to obtain US$50 million by false pretenses and subsequently laundered the funds. The charges were formally laid against the trio on June 18, 2026 at Abaster Police Station. Police revealed that Bilzerian has been charged with money laundering by transaction, conspiracy to commit money laundering, false pretense, and conspiracy to commit false pretense. Stephen has been charged with conspiracy to commit money laundering. Gilpin Payne has been charged with money laundering by transaction, conspiracy to commit money laundering, false pretense, and conspiracy to commit false pretense. Police have indicated that investigations into the matter remain ongoing.
5: In regional news,
6: with drought conditions heightening concerns over food security across the region, Prime Minister Philippe J. Pierre says the upcoming meeting of the Conference of CARICOM Heads of Government to be held in St. Lucia will place renewed focus on strengthening regional food production and resilience. Responding to questions on the issue, the Prime Minister stressed the importance of member states leveraging their unique resources to address food security challenges and other pressing regional concerns.
7: There was not a theme, but there was an objective in CARICOM to have 25% of our food imported, 25% of our food produced in the region by the year 2030. That has been shifted to 2035. The issue is CARICOM can produce possibly in every country, but in one country that has the capacity to produce food to trade with the other countries of CARICOM. That is the ideal. But that comes with certain constraints, right? Transportation. You have to air freight it or send by sea across. You have transportation issues. So the issue is we try in every country to at least make every country self-sufficient in at least a few crops. So in St. Lucia, we chose seven crops. Self-sufficient in seven crops. And you produce it for your local population and export the excess.
6: Prime Minister Pierre emphasized that achieving regional food security will require countries to maximize their respective strengths, whether through human resource, agricultural land, technology, or investment.
7: For the countries with large land resources, like Ghana, to plant, to have our locals go across and plant in certain areas of Ghana and send that food across. But again, these things have regional, call for strong regional integration. And these are the kind of things we're going to be discussing at the Heads Retreat on Monday. These kind of things. Things that benefit the people of the region, the people of the region, so they can stop eating, they can eat right, and all the non-communicable diseases that we have because of poor diets. We can improve them. We can improve on that.
6: The government leader noted that the issue remains a priority on the CARICOM agenda as leaders seek collaborative solutions to shared challenges.
7: This is what CARICOM must do. Go into these nitty-gritty things. Food security. Crime and violence. These are the things that we want to concentrate as a nation, and as the things I'm going to concentrate on in my chairmanship.
6: The Prime Minister maintains that closer regional cooperation and strategic investment in agriculture will be essential to achieving sustainable food security. The issue is expected to feature prominently during the upcoming CARICOM summit as leaders work toward practical solutions to strengthen the region's capacity to feed itself.
8: Well, the clerk of the National Assembly, Sherlock Isaacs, has explained the formula that was used to allocate seats to the parliamentary parties for the various parliamentary committees. He said the formula that was used last week is not new. The former Ghana leader and member of parliament, Amanzu Walton, was excluded from all of the parliamentary committees, despite being nominated by both WIN and the APNU. A mathematical formula was used, and that formula took into consideration the number of parliamentary seats that the party holds in the National Assembly. At the last general elections, the Forward Ghana movement won just one seat in the 65-member assembly, having secured just over 4,000 votes. While not detailing the method, the clerk said the method used to determine committee seats has been used for decades and was designed to ensure that the composition of parliamentary committees reflects as closely as possible the balance of political representation in the assembly. He said the allocation of committee seats is therefore based on the number of seats held by each political party in the parliament. The clerk also noted that the established principle is enshrined in Standing Order 94 of the National Assembly Rules Book, which states that every select committee shall be constituted to ensure that as far as possible that the balance of parties in the National Assembly is reflected in the committee. In a recent video statement, Walton Desir noted that while there is a parliamentary procedure, there is also precedence, pointing out that the government had supported both Lennox Schumann and Dr. Asher Kassoun to be deputy speaker of the National Assembly in the previous parliament, despite their extremely low vote count. But the clerk noted that the allocation formula is not a matter of discretion. He said the allocation is therefore not a matter of discretion or political preference, but rather a long-standing parliamentary mechanism intended to ensure fairness and proportional representation in the work of the parliamentary committees. The clerk noted that while efforts are usually made to reflect the balance of parties in the assembly, tonight's size of the committees means that a perfect proportionality is not always mathematically possible.
5: We now bring you these international reports.
9: Release some frozen assets. He adds a major reconstruction and development plan for Iran will be launched. Well, the war has put pressure on Iran's economy, which was already reeling from years of Western sanctions. Inflation has soared to more than 50%, and prices of some basic goods have more than doubled. A U.S. blockade on Iranian ports had blockaded oil exports and prevented critical goods from coming in. Foreign Minister Abbas Araghchi says the U.S. has agreed to issue waivers for oil exports and release some frozen assets. A ceasefire appears to be holding in Lebanon after a series of Israeli attacks that killed dozens of people over the weekend. But Israel says its troops will not withdraw from what it calls a security zone in the south. The army is currently occupying nearly 20% of Lebanon's territory. Hundreds of thousands of Lebanese civilians displaced by the conflict are unable to return home. Rob McBride is live for us from Beirut. But first, let's turn to Rasul Sardar. He's in Tehran. So, Rasul, first of all, we saw the Iranian officials going into the talks in Switzerland saying Lebanon was the number one issue. Do they now feel that issue has been resolved?
10: It's not completely resolved, according to the Iranian officials, but they are saying that there have been significant progress in that. So, yes, Iranians were quite firm, and still they are saying that the first clause of the Memorandum of Understanding is directly about the cessation of hostilities at all fronts, but particularly including Lebanon. Lebanon is essentially important for Iran. And so now they have established a new mechanism, which is called the confliction cell. We do not know the details details how it's going to work. However, what the problem is the fragility that Cyril and James were just talking about. And being aware of this fragility of the process, particularly being concerned about Israel's unpredictable actions in southern Lebanon, they have established several mechanisms in parallel. So we're talking about the High Committee, we're talking about the deconfliction cell, and also a direct line between the parties being established, all are to make sure that this deal is not going to collapse because of the first clause of the Memorandum of Understanding or because of the Israeli action. So they are optimistic. They believe that there has been a significant progress here. However, they are still concerned because simply Ismail Bakai, the spokesperson of the foreign ministry, has just said that, well, the basis of the work is commitment for commitment. Means if you are not committed to the deal, we are not going to be committed. And the first clause, Lebanon is the center of that work.
9: All right, stay with us for a moment, Rasul. Let's take it to Rob McBride. He's live for us in Beirut. And Rob, is it clear how parties fighting on the ground are going to work with a deconfliction cell that's emerged from Switzerland?
11: Yeah, that's right. I mean, this is an issue that remains to be addressed because this agreement was reached, if you like, between the senior partners in this, the US and Iran, but without any direct involvement of the combatants themselves, Hezbollah and the Israeli military. Presumably, this deal was reached knowing just what they would accept and what they could be brought round to accept, Hezbollah and Israel. Yes, involving a certain amount, probably of arm twisting and also cajoling, but it's going to require compromises on both sides. As far as Hezbollah is concerned, they don't want to accept, at least until now, have said they're not going to accept anything that falls short of the Memorandum of Understanding, which calls for the complete withdrawal of Israeli forces from Lebanese soil, as far as they see it, in respecting the integrity of Lebanese territory. That's been reiterated by Kain Nakhat, the Secretary General of Hezbollah, who said that anything that falls short of that would be rejected. The Israeli position is probably even more problematic, especially that of Prime Minister Netanyahu. They've committed to the elimination of Hezbollah. They have said that they won't withdraw completely forces from Lebanon. And any talk of withdrawing forces to get some sort of disengagement from Hezbollah is going to be very difficult to be accepted domestically in Israel itself.
9: Talking about accepting things domestically, let's go back to Tehran. And Rasul, looking at the statements coming out of Iranian officials, is their message that they feel they have now got sanctions released, assets waived, reconstruction money has been committed or released to them, not just that they have agreed on a process for doing that?
10: Yeah, partially. So what we see through the social media post by the foreign minister, so he was simply using a past tense, as you just said. But now we have a kind of more clarity from the governor of the Central Bank of Iran, Abdel Nasser Hemeti. So he says simply that based on the Doha understanding, the necessary memoranda were signed during the round of the talks in Switzerland, and the gradual use of frozen assets is expected to begin in the coming days. So he's not saying that they have been released, contrary to what the foreign minister of the country saying, and saying that the use of these assets will be implemented according to specified condition and the central bank's decision and the guidelines. Then when it comes to the sanctions being lifted on oil sector and petrochemical products, is simply referring to the Article 11 of the Memorandum of Understanding, and he is confirming that it was agreed that a waiver will be implemented by the Office of Foreign Asset Control in the United States, and Iran's oil exports are already continuing. He says he's also saying that from now on, oil exports will proceed without the additional cost associated with the sanctions. So we see that clearly there is a progress progress here. However, it is gradual. So gradually, if the things go well, we're going to see the frozen assets being returned or to Iran, and also the sanctions being gradually returned. And also here, the $30 billion investment fund also, if the measures are in place, perhaps are going to come to Iran.
9: All right, let's leave it there. Thanks to both our correspondents, Rasul Sardar in Tehran, Rob McBride in Beirut. Well, Ambassador Nick Hopton is a former UK ambassador to Iran. He joins us from London. Ross Harrison is a senior fellow at the Middle East Institute and author of the book Decoding Iran's Foreign Policy. He joins us from Pittsburgh in the US. If I could start with Ambassador Nick. So, first of all, was Switzerland a success? What's your verdict?
12: Well, I think we should avoid getting too carried away. This is the start of a process, not the end of it. I think it is a success in as much as it's still going. There was a time over the weekend, of course, when the talks were delayed because of continued Israeli attacks on Lebanon, which the Iranians said was a violation by the United States of the first paragraph of the memorandum they signed last week. But they got over that and they started talking yesterday. They, as you've reported, they have set up various procedural mechanisms to deal with Lebanon, to deal with the Strait of Hormuz, a so-called communications cell, which we'll see what that means, but it probably means rather embedding Iran's de facto control of the Strait of Hormuz, but then also working groups on nuclear issues and on sanctions and so forth. And I see that Foreign Minister Araghchi has said that, you know, the rebuilding process has been launched. And some assets may have been released. But this is going to be small beer compared to what is in the agreement. If the negotiations continue, if the talks go on, the working groups start practicing and actually move towards some sort of more sustainable long-term deal. We're a long way from that at this point.
9: Long way. Ross, listening to what Ambassador Nick, what he was succinctly summarising for us came out of that. Most of that stuff is MOU issues, right? Whereas what we thought Switzerland, when it was initially engineered, it was supposed to be a meeting to take talks into final deal issues. How far did they actually get into that?
13: Well, Sammy, I think the expectation was that this was going to be the start of the 60 days moving from the memorandum of understanding to more technical talks. But the memorandum of understanding has some vagueness to it. And as the ambassador mentioned or alluded to, you've got some potential complications in the fact that neither Hezbollah nor Israel are parties to the memorandum of understanding. So I think it's positive. I agree it's a first start here. It's the first time that we see a bit of symmetry between the United States and Iran. In Islamabad, it appeared that the United States was trying to impose its will on Iran. It appears here there's a process in place for deconfliction. So I think there's three things here. There's process, politics,
9: and
13: strategy.
9: That was a really interesting word you used. We're seeing some symmetry. I guess you mean you're referring to a change in the balance of power in the talks?
13: I don't know about the balance of power, but I think I think there's an understanding that both parties, both the United States and Iran, believe they have more to gain in the negotiating room than on the battlefield. And that was not the case, that was not apparent in Islamabad,
9: right, where
13: I think the United States believed it had more leverage to apply. And so that is a significant difference.
14: BBC News with Emily Thomas. The man expected to become Britain's next prime minister has confirmed that he will be standing for the leadership of the governing Labour Party and the country. Andy Burnham's statement followed the resignation of Keir Starmer. Sir Keir's imminent departure comes in the wake of disastrous local election results. Our political correspondent, Nick Eardley, reports from Westminster.
15: 72 hours after defiantly insisting he would fight on, Sir Keir Starmer said he had heard the message from his party that he was not the best person to lead them into the next general election. Every decision I have taken has been for the benefit of the country, he added. The pressure to resign had become almost impossible to ignore, from cabinet level down, not least with Andy Burnham arriving in Westminster within hours. Sir Keir will remain in post until his successor is chosen and pledged to give whoever comes next his full support. That is almost certain now to be Mr Burnham.
14: The right-wing Reform UK party has called for an immediate general election following Keir Starmer's resignation. Meanwhile, the European Union chief, Ursula von der Leyen, praised the British Prime Minister for bolstering European and Ukrainian security. Analysts have said that bond, currency and stock market reaction has been fairly muted. The rightward shift in Latin America appears to have continued, with the right-wing candidate in Colombia's presidential election winning a narrow victory. Preliminary results show Abelardo Dea Espriella defeated his left-wing rival Ivan Cepeda by a margin of less than one percentage point. Addressing supporters in the coastal city of Barranquilla, Mr. Dea Espriella said the results marked a new era.
16: Voy a gobernar para todos.
17: I will govern for all Colombians, for those who voted for me and for those who chose another candidate. There will be no winners or losers. There will be no reprisals, no persecution, because in a democracy there are no irreconcilable enemies.
14: His left-wing opponent has not yet conceded. Pope Leo has said international aid priorities have become badly skewed, with governments more interested in feeding conflict instead of the hungry. He was addressing the UN agency, the World Food Programme headquarters in Rome. Alice Adderley reports.
18: Pope Leo said that access to food was a fundamental human right and urged world governments to increase their spending to combat hunger. Food, he said, was more than a geopolitical interest. Without giving specifics, he said governments had increasingly allocated resources towards growth and security, but this ignored the link between global instability and the poverty that has prompted millions to seek a better life elsewhere. Aid agencies like WFP have had their funding slashed and are unable to provide adequate food to hundreds of thousands in conflicts like Sudan.
14: BBC News. Talks on a long-term peace deal between Iran and the US are expected to continue this week at a lower level. The delegations, which led negotiations on Sunday, are leaving or have left Switzerland, with mediators claiming progress has been made. The UN alleges that the Burmese military is responsible for the deaths of more than 700 civilians over a six-month period ahead of much-criticised elections in April. The UN Rights Office said 224 of the victims were women. The Hungarian Prime Minister Péter Modja has told Parliament he's launching a process to remove the country's president through a constitutional amendment. Tomás Sokyok was elected in 2024 by a parliament dominated by the Fidesz party of the former Prime Minister Viktor Orbán. Mr. Modja had set a deadline for the end of May for Mr. Sokyok to stand down. Alan Greenspan, the influential economist who steered US monetary policy during five terms as chairman of the Federal Reserve, has died, aged 100. Serving four presidents, Greenspan helped shape American capitalism from the end of the Cold War to the dawn of the digital age. Our economics correspondent, Andrew Walker, looks back at Mr. Greenspan's time at the Fed.
19: In the 1990s, he presided over the longest period without a recession in American history. But some had their doubts, fearing that he allowed a bubble to develop in shares in technology companies. They were right, and there was another, relatively mild recession. The Fed, under Mr. Greenspan, responded to it and to the attacks of September the 11th, 2001, with deep interest rate cuts. This time, there was a boom in the housing market, which led to the worst financial crisis since the 1930s. Some blamed Mr. Greenspan, arguing he'd kept interest rates too low too long. There's no question that the crisis did a great deal of damage to Mr. Greenspan's reputation.
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0: Welcome to the WinFM 98.9's Sports News, sponsored by Island Bakeries and presented by Troy Beef Mills. We are kicking off things on the international scene with football, heading up north to the historic three countries hosting the FIFA World Cup, El Mexico, the US of A, and Canada. If you are not a football fan, or if you don't like football, I strongly encourage you to change that position. Why? All kinds of things happening in this 23rd edition of FIFA World Cup. We are seeing quite a bit of upsets where teams ranked much lower, that is in the 20s, 30s, 40s, 50s, etc., are holding teams that are higher ranked, example 3 and 9 and 11, etc. And we are also seeing some excellent goalkeeping. Of course, there have been one or two goalkeeping blunders, but at the end of the day, from the 40 games so far, there have been some tremendous goalkeeping, especially from the underdogs. Let us hear a little bit of history from CBS Sports.
1: All roads lead to the World Cup final July 19th in New Jersey / New York at MetLife Stadium. Argentina, by the way, seeking to become the first country to go back-to-back since Brazil in 1962. In fact, it's only happened one other time. It was Italy in the 1930s. The Argentines did win their first two trophies in a three-cycle span from 1978 to 1986, with the Azzurri getting it done in 82.
0: Thank you very much, CBS Sports, for informing us of this. Italy, they were the first country to win the World Cup back-to-back when they won their first title on home soil in 1934, the second World Cup after Uruguay had won the inaugural one in 1930, which was held in Uruguay. And Italy, they successfully defended it in France 4 years later in 1938. Brazil, led by legends like Pelé, they won back-to-back tournaments in Sweden in 1958 and in Chile in 1962. Could the Argentines do it this time around and become the third country to do it, winning it in 2022 and successfully defending in 2026? They are one of the favorites. However, I don't think persons may consider them in the first two, perhaps the third or fourth favorite to do so, but we will just have to wait and see. Match day 9, Friday, 19th June, saw four matches being played, two matches in Group C and two matches in Group D. The USA in Group D became the second team to book their spot in the round of 32 after Mexico, ranked at number 14 in Group A, had done it after their second match, as the USA, they were able to dismiss Australia, who were ranked at 24, 2-0 in front of a sold-out stadium of 69,925 persons at the Lumen Field in Seattle. The USA, ranked at number 17, they now sit at the top of Group D on 6 points, having defeated the 48th ranked Paraguay 4-1 in their first match. In the first of two Group C matches, Morocco, ranked at number 7 in the world and who had a 1-1 draw against Brazil, who were ranked at number 6 in their first round, they jumped up to 4 points as they were 1-0 winners over Scotland, who were ranked at number 39. This was another sold-out game played at the Gillette Stadium, Foxborough in Boston, Massachusetts, with a capacity of 64,146 spectators. Haiti became the first team in the World Cup to book their flight to go back home as they went down 3-0 to Brazil, who were ranked at number 6 in the second Group C encounter at Lincoln Field, Philadelphia, with a sold-out crowd of 68,324 spectators. Haiti, they are ranked at number 85. They have lost their two matches so far, 3-0 to Brazil and 1-0 to Scotland in their opening encounter. To Haiti, at this early stage, we say

0: Adios, amigos. See you later, alligator, and better luck next time. In the second group D match, the fourth match on Friday 19th, the 42-ranked Turkey engaged Paraguay, who are ranked at 48. Turkey, they lost to Australia, who are ranked 24, 2-0 in their opener, while Paraguay, they were humiliated 4-1 by the USA, who are ranked 17. One of the hardest things in life has to be when you set a world record and within a couple hours, it is broken. That was the case on Match Day 9, Friday 19th June in the FIFA World Cup. I'll tell you a little more about that later. Turkey in Group D, they were sent home after they lost their second of three matches, beaten 1-0 by 10 men Paraguay. Paraguay had one of their players shown a red card for one of FIFA's new rules in the 2026 World Cup, covering your mouth when there is a confrontation of any sort. This is a move to eliminate the very many racist chants leveled at players from all over the world. Earlier in the night, in a Group C match, Morocco versus Scotland, that started at 6 p.m., the fastest goal for the 2026 World Cup was scored in 71 seconds. Yes, you heard me right. 1 minute and 11 seconds. And this one goal was all it took for Morocco to defeat Scotland. That was in a Group C encounter. And in the last match on Friday 19th in Group D, a 65-second goal was all it took to give Paraguay their maximum 3 points and extend a lifeline for them to remain in the World Cup. Paraguay defeated Turkey 1-0. Therefore, Turkey, they became the second team to be sent packing, that is, to be going home after just two matches, having lost both of them. We therefore bid Turkey a farewell, and we say to them, it was nice having you, and see you later, alligator, and we therefore send you back home with this.
1: See you later.

Adios, amigos. See you later, alligator, and better luck next time. Sunday 21st June, match day 11, saw 5 matches happening. The only Group F match at midnight or 2400 hours. Tunisia, who were ranked at 43 and who went down 5-1 to Sweden, ranked at 20 in their first match. They tried unsuccessfully to get to winning ways against Japan, who are ranked at number 18, with Japan having a 2-2 draw with the Netherlands in the opening encounter, as Japan not only overwhelmed them 4-0, but they also relegated them to the third team to be eliminated from this World Cup, having lost their 2 matches so far. This match was a sold-out match at the Estadio BBVA in Monterrey, Mexico, with a capacity of 51,243. In the first of 2 Group H matches at midday, Spain, ranked at number 23 and one of the favorites to win this World Cup, and who experienced an upset as Cape Verde, who are ranked at 69, a debutant at this World Cup, were able to hold them to a 0-0 draw in their first encounter. One of the main favorites in this World Cup, Spain, ranked at number 3, they didn't make the mistake they did in the first game, that is by drawing 0-0 with Cape Verde, ranked at 69, the third smallest country to make the World Cup. Spain brushed aside the number 60 ranked Saudi Arabia, who had a 1-1 draw against Uruguay in their first match, 4-0 in front of a capacity crowd of 68,239 persons at the Mercedes-Benz Stadium in Atlanta, Georgia. Spain will be coming up against, this game will be played at the Mercedes-Benz Stadium in Atlanta, Georgia, with a capacity of 68,239. In the first of 2 Group G matches, 70,317 persons at the 70,492 persons SoFi Stadium in Los Angeles, California, were able to see Iran, ranked 21, Iran having a 2-2 draw against the number 94 ranked New Zealand. Perhaps another upset, keep Belgium ranked at 9, who had a 1-1 draw with number 36 Egypt in their first game, to a 0-0 draw. Perhaps yet another upset. Again, the goalkeeping for these underdogs, so to speak, came up big time to keep Belgium from putting any bulges in the old onion bag. With a capacity of 64,478 persons, the Hard Rock Stadium saw 64,003 persons looking on, or perhaps cheering on, Cape Verde, the debutants and third smallest country to ever make the FIFA World Cup. Cape Verde ranked at 69, and Cape Verde drawing 0-0 with number 3 Spain. Cape Verde, as they again upset Uruguay, who won the initial World Cup and have since won a second one. Uruguay drawing 1-1 with number 60 Saudi Arabia. Cape Verde not only scoring first, but

coming back from 2-1 to draw the match 2-2. The fifth and final match of the night, the second Group G encounter at the BC Place in Vancouver, Canada, with a capacity of 52,497, the number 36 ranked Egypt, who had a 1-1 draw against the number 9 Belgium in their first encounter. The lowest ranked team in the World Cup from Oceania, New Zealand, ranked at 94, who had a 2-2 draw against number 21 Iran in their opening encounter. New Zealand opened the scoring in the 15th minute and they were looking good. They were raiding the Egyptian goal, but they couldn't convert. With Egypt applying the pressure, it was only a matter of time before they scored, and Egypt won their first match in a World Cup when they got past a very fierce New Zealand team by coming from behind to defeat New Zealand 3-1. One of the top players in the world, Mohamed Salah, he gave Egypt a 2-1 lead. So he has joined some of the top players in the world in scoring in this World Cup. Players like Lionel Messi, Harry Kane, Mbappe, and a few others. And the number 7, Cristiano Ronaldo, he is yet to come to the party. Match day 12, Monday 22nd June, we'll see 4 matches being played, 2 in Group J and 2 in Group I at 1 p.m. In the 41st match of the competition, the defending champions and one of the favorites, Argentina, ranked at number 1, who took full points against Algeria, ranked at 37, by beating them 3-0. They will try to chalk up their second victory against Austria, who are ranked at 25. And who defeated Jordan, ranked at 75, 3-1 in their first match. And no doubt, Argentina, they will try to book their place in the next phase. Of course, Austria will also want to win this match to go to 6 points, which will, no doubt, see them going through to the second round. This match will be held at the AT&T Stadium, Dallas, in Arlington, Texas, with a capacity of 70,649. At 5 p.m., the first of the two Group I matches at the Lincoln Financial Field in Philadelphia, a stadium with a capacity of 68,324, that will host the first of the two Group I matches. France, one of the favorites in this World Cup, ranked at number 2, and who pushed aside Senegal, ranked at number 19, 3-1. They will try to go 6 points against the number 65 ranked Iraq. At MetLife Stadium, New York, New Jersey, in East Rutherford, New York, with a capacity of 80,663, that will host the second Group I match at 8 p.m. between Norway, ranked at 47, who beat Iraq, ranked at 65, 4-1 in the opening match. They will now try to go to 6 points against the number 19 ranked Senegal, who lost 3-1 to France, ranked at number 2 in the first match. Match number 44, the fourth and final match for the evening, the second Group J match at the Levi Stadium, San Francisco Bay, Santa Clara, California, which holds 68,827 persons, Jordan at 75, who lost 3-1 to Austria, ranked at 25 in the opening game. They will try to chalk up their first victory when they come up against the number 37 ranked Algeria, who went down 3-0. To the number 1 ranked and defending champions, Argentina. This game will be played at 11 p.m. Irrespective of what some pundits or most of the pundits have said previously, the quality of most of the matches played so far does not support their argument that the group stage will be a watered-down competition because FIFA expanded the 32-team tournament to 48. You have been listening to the WinFM 98.9's Sports News, sponsored by Island Bakeries and presented by Troy Biff Mills. It was indeed my pleasure bringing the sports news to you, and I invite you to tune in again next time, where you will hear more local, regional, and international sports news. Before I leave you, I must implore you to always be positive in your thoughts, in your words, and in your actions. Thank you for listening.

never hear Earthquake call and say, "Hello, Miss Lee, yes, it's me, Earthquake, I come in Tuesday around 10. No, sir. Earthquake does arrive unannounced, and when it come, it shake all sense and sensibility out of we. Remain calm, stay inside, and do that.